0: Sixers play. First Pitch is coming up next. You can hear every game all season long right here on the Trajan Wealth Texas Rangers Radio Network. Alongside Matt Hicks, let's go live to Globe Life Field with your Hall of Fame voice of the Texas Rangers, Eric Nadel.
1: From Globe Life Field in Arlington, it's the Texas Rangers against the Arizona Diamondbacks, game one of a three-game series. Hello there, everybody. This is Eric Nadel with Matt Hicks and Jared Sandler and our engineer Ken Mendez. Trevor Beck and Jacob Ray are in master control tonight. The Rangers find themselves in a playoff spot today, despite a losing record at 19-21. Their back-to-back shutouts over the Cubs Saturday and yesterday leave them in a tie for the second wild card spot in the American League. They are 6.5 games behind the Yankees, who occupy the first wild card spot, and they're tied with the White Sox for the second and third spots, just a half a game ahead of Seattle, Detroit, and Kansas City. So it is chaos in the wild card race in the American League. Meanwhile, in the National League, the Arizona Diamondbacks, with a 19-20 record, a half game better than the Rangers' record, find themselves 4.5 games out in the division behind San Diego and the Dodgers, who were tied for first, and 3.5 games behind the Cardinals, who occupy the third wild card spot. In the American League West Division race, the Rangers are now in second, 0.5 game ahead of Seattle. They're 2 games behind the front-running A's. Jacob Junis gets the start in a bullpen game as Nathan Eovaldi showed up with some discomfort in his side. So it is Junis getting the start. He is, of course, a former starter, primarily with the Kansas City Royals, but he was a starter until 2023 when he shifted to the bullpen. And this year, out of the bullpen, he has been called upon 15 times with a 1.65 ERA and 3 saves. He's given up just 8 hits in 16 innings. That's an opposing batting average of 1.43. And for the Diamondbacks, it'll be Michael Soroka on the mound. He's a 28-year-old right-hander from Calgary, Alberta. He's made 7 starts, a 4-2 record, and a 4.14 earned run average. We play with the roof closed. The Roof Report brought to you by Baker Brothers. This will be game number 41 for the Rangers, number 40 for the Diamondbacks. The Rangers reach the one-quarter pole of the season mathematically tonight. We'll be back with the starting lineups in the First Pitch right after this on the Trajan Wealth Rangers Radio Network.
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1: 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Exactly what you unexpected. Ketel Marte leads off for Arizona manager Torey Lovello. Marte at second base, followed by Corbin Carroll in right field. Hitting third, the shortstop, Gerardo Perdomo. The cleanup hitter, Adrian Del Castillo, the designated hitter. Batting fifth, Ildemaro Vargas. He's at first base. Nolan Arenado hits sixth and plays third. Lourdes Gurriel Jr. in left field is batting seventh. Hitting eighth and catching, Gabriel Moreno. And Ryan Waldschmidt is the center fielder. And Waldschmidt bats at ninth. Marte, Carroll, and Perdomo. Del Castillo, Vargas, and Arenado. Gurriel, Moreno, and Waldschmidt. That's the starting nine against the 33-year-old right-hander from Rock Falls, Illinois. 6'3", 240-pound Jacob Benjamin Junis. For the Rangers under Skip Schumacher, Brandon Nimmo leads off. He's in right field. Ezekiel Duran is batting second and playing second, followed by Corey Seager at shortstop. Josh Young hits cleanup, and he's playing third base. Evan Carter in center field is the fifth-place hitter. Chuck Peterson, the DH, hits sixth, batting seventh. Alejandro Osuna in left. Jake Berger back in the lineup at first base. He hits eighth, and batting ninth, Kyle Agashioka behind the plate. Nimmo, Duran, and Seager, Young, Carter, and Peterson, Osuna, Berger, and Agashioka against the 6'5", 250-pound right-hander Michael Soroka. Calling the balls and strikes out of Illinois Wesleyan, 38-year-old Alex Tosi. He is a Canadian from Markham, Ontario. He's in his fourth year as a full-time big league umpire. Curry Blazer is at first base. Jansen Visconti at second. The crew chief, Andy Fletcher, is at third. The first pitch will be brought to you by Perimeter Global Logistics, PGL, the official supply chain partner of the Rangers. 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Rangers in the home whites. Rangers in the blue logo script across the front. Red, white, and blue piping down the side of the pants and around the edge of the sleeves. Junis wearing long blue sleeves under the number 16 jersey. The Diamondbacks wearing brick red tops tonight. And gray pants. And in to start the game is Ketel Marte, hitting .212, five homers, 15 runs batted in. First pitch from Junis is swung on and fouled back. Marte hitting .212, five homers, and 15 runs batted in. So not having his usual year as yet. He's a career .280 hitter with 176 home runs. Switch hitter batting left. He's from the Dominican. And the pitch from Junis is outside. Dave McKay coaches at first for Arizona. J.R. House coaches at third. Josh Young at third plays in on the turf against Marte, who is speedy. And the pitch to him is grounded to short, backhanded by the charging Seager. He sets and throws, and he gets him. And there's one away. It's 77 degrees outside, a comfortable 74 in here with the roof closed. There's one away, and here is Corbin Carroll, left-handed batter. He's hitting .258 with five homers and 20 runs batted in. All three games in this series will start at 7:05. Mackenzie Gore goes tomorrow against righty Zach Gallen. As Junis throws a first pitch slider to Carroll for strike one. And then Wednesday it's Kamar Rocker against righty Ryan Nelson. Get your tickets at Rangers.com. Good seats remaining for both of those games. Here's a swing and a soft fly ball to center. In comes Carter. He can't get it. The ball goes by him, but it's backed up nicely by Osuna. Play at second base, and the throw is not in time as Carroll outruns the throw from Osuna. And it's a hustling double for Corbin Carroll with one out here in the first inning.
7: It looked like Evan was in between there, trying to decide whether or not it was worth it to try to make a diving catch or to pull up. He picked the latter, but in doing so, he wasn't able to get it on the bounce, and Osuna was there to back him up, made a nice throw to second, almost got him out.
1: So the speedy Carroll at second base for Gerardo Perdomo, another switch hitter. hitting .220, two homers, 11 runs batted in. The Diamondbacks averaging only 4.3 runs per game. And that pitch is high. The National League average is 4.5. Their batting average at .236, the National League average at .242. And their pitching ranks 11th in the league. But just a game below .500. Here's the pitch. And that's a fastball strike over the outside corner. The count is 1-1 on Perdomo, who had a big year last year. Hit .290 with 20 homers, and he drove in 100 runs. So he's off to a very slow start. Here's the pitch. Swung on, and that's drilled toward the right field corner. Hooking, and it is in there for a base hit. Karam's off the wall. That'll score a run into second base. Standing up with a run-scoring double is Gerardo Perdomo, and it's 1-0 D-backs in the first.
7: And he got a hold of a 1-1 changeup that time from Junis. One thing for Diamondback hitters, Junis, like so many of the relievers for the Rangers, he throws strikes. So you know he's going to be around the zone. This was a changeup that finished over the inside corner, just a little bit above the knees. Definitely a strike.
1: And these are hitters who don't walk very much. They're next to the last in the National League in walks. They don't strike out either. They're the third toughest to strike out. They put the ball in play, and often early. Here's a first pitch swing by Adrian Del Castillo, and it's fouled back. He's a left-handed batter, hitting .210 with three homers and 16 runs batted in. He was their minor league player of the year 2 years ago. Last year played 44 games in the big leagues. Here's the pitch to Del Castillo, and he pops it up third base side. Josh Young has a play through the coach's box. He snares it, and there are two outs. And Ildemaro Vargas is coming up. Hey, tomorrow night's a specialty night. With a specialty night ticket, you get a co-branded Power Ranger Texas Ranger jersey. 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Vargas had that 27-game hitting streak earlier this year, a carryover from last year. He had 3 at the end of last year, 24 this year. 34-year-old switch hitter hitting .341. That's third best in the National League. And he takes a strike. 6 homers, 24 runs batted in for Vargas. He's bounced around with several teams over a 10-year career. 1-0 Diamondbacks. The pitch is swung on and fouled back. It is 0-2 on Vargas. Junis expected to throw just one inning today. It is a bullpen game, and the Rangers found that out this afternoon when Nathan Eovaldi showed up for work with some discomfort in his side. Arenado stands up in the box. Not many hitters do. The pitch is inside and low. I should say Vargas does. The front foot is up near the front line of the batter's box. You don't see that very often. Arenado on deck. The pitch is swung on and missed. He got him on a slider. And that'll end the top of the first. But with an Arizona run on a pair of doubles. And we go to the bottom of the first. Diamondbacks 1. Rangers coming up against Michael Soroka on the Trajan Wealth Rangers Radio Network.
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1: 1-0 Diamondbacks as Michael Soroka goes to the mound with a career record of 24-28.

0: It's his 77th career start. He has a 3.88 career ERA. Had a huge year for the Braves in 2019, went 13-4 with a 2.68 ERA. He was second in the Rookie of the Year voting to Pete Alonso. Since then, injuries have really curtailed his career. His first pitch to Nimmo is upstairs for ball one. The left-handed hitter batting 277. Four homers, 12 RBIs. He went 0 for 10 in the Cubs series. 1-0 delivery. That's fouled back in the count at a ball and a strike. After that big year in 2019, Soroka basically missed 2 years with a torn Achilles tendon. The following year had a right elbow problem, and the year after that, a scapula injury. There's a swing and a foul by Nimmo. And then last year, pitching for Washington and the Cubs, he stayed healthy for the most part, but just didn't have a very good year. This is his first year with the Diamondbacks. He averages over a strikeout per inning. Works in short sleeves off the third base side of the rubber. Brings the hands about chest high in his windup, and the pitch to Nimmo, a check swing, he did not go around. That was a slurve, and that is the primary breaking ball for Soroka, a pitch he throws about a third of the time. Throws the fastball just over a third of the time, and then mixes in a cutter, a sinker, and a change of pace. Here comes the 2-2. Swung on and lined to left center. There's a base hit for Nimmo. It is cut off deep in the alley by Gurriel. Nimmo, a huge turn, but he will go back. As Gurriel did a nice job keeping that ball from getting to the wall and holding Nimmo at first base. Rangers down 1-0, but have a leadoff base runner. And here comes Ezekiel Duran.
1: I think Brandon there was a little bit in between as to whether or not to go for second. He hit the bag at first just as Gurriel was getting to that ball. You might see the Rangers taking some chances on the bases. The Diamondbacks in the outfield, not necessarily with great arms.
0: Duran was 2 for 12 in the Cubs series. He's hitting 286, right-handed batter. Pitch to him is inside ball one. Two homers for Zeke, 13 runs batted in. Travis Jankowski, the first base coach, walks over, has a word for Nimmo. Coaching at third, Corey Ragsdale. Diamondbacks at double play depth. A long set. And here's the 1-0 pitch. And that's over for a strike. Now, there's nobody warming in the Ranger bullpen, with the Diamondbacks having four right-handed batters in a row due up. Perhaps Jacob Junis will come back out and pitch the second. One ball, one strike. And here's the pitch. Duran takes outside. That's the slurve in the dirt. And it's two balls and a strike. The game brought to you by Steel, powering the future with the professional-grade battery tools built for real-world work. That's Steel. Seager on deck as Duran waits at 2-1. Soroka's given up six steals this year. Two runners have been caught. A throw to first, and he's back. Gabriel Moreno, their catcher, has a strong arm. Two and one as Duran waits at the plate for Soroka. Righty, a glance over his left shoulder. Now set at the belt. And here's the pitch. Fouled off to the right. And we have that effect that we've had the last few night games, where early in the game, the sun coming through the windows behind third base is shining right in the eyes of the first baseman and the runner over at first base. Vargas, holding the runner at first, is shielding his eyes with his glove as he waits. Here's the 2-2, and there's a swing of the ground ball up the middle. That finds its way through, a base hit. Nimmo turns second and holds up, and the Rangers down 1-0 are cooking in the bottom of the first. Two men on and nobody out for Corey Seager.
1: Well, one of the things that Skip Schumacher said with you during the pregame show with Soroka, they've got to get the ball up. Well, Zeke didn't necessarily get it up, but he did get under that ball enough to hit a line drive right back through the box and out into center field.
0: Well, here's Corey looking to break out of an 0-16 drought. His average has fallen to 193 with seven homers, 19 runs batted in. And set by Soroka. And the pitch to Seager. And it's down and away for ball one.

0: two on and nobody out, and Josh Young waiting on deck. Soroka at the belts and to the plate. Seager a swing and a ground ball to second base. Marte boots it, comes up with it, throws to first, and gets one out when they easily should have had two. So a huge break for the Rangers there. Rangers have runners at second and third and one away, and Josh Young coming up.
1: In general, the Diamondback infield defense is pretty good. You don't expect to see Marte make a play like that. He had the ball in his glove. He was turning to his right to make the pivot and throw to second. But as he did so, the ball fell out of his glove.
0: We have plenty of time, too. Now, the infield is back here. Pitch to Josh is way inside for ball one. So they would concede a run to get an out on a ground ball to second or short. Young now second in the league in hitting at 331. Shea Langeliers leads at 336. Five homers, 20 RBIs for JJ. Here comes the pitch, and that's over for a strike. Diamondbacks lead 1-0, each team with two hits already. Nemo the runner at third, and Duran at second, and waiting on deck is Evan Carter. Soroka back to the belt. He kicks and comes home, and Young takes outside 2-1. Now, Soroka has traditional splits, meaning he's more effective against righties than lefties. Righties hitting about 210. Lefties 60 points higher. The set and the pitch. Swing and a miss on that slurve. Young was way out in front. Now, Duran, Seager, and Young have never faced Soroka before. Everybody else in the Ranger lineup has faced him at least once. Nemo has faced him the most, and he's 5 for 15 off him now. Two balls, two strikes, the count. Here comes the pitch way outside. It is 3-2. Well, Young talked in that interview with Jared about wanting to just touch the ball when he gets the two strikes. That's been the secret to his great success this year with two strikes. Well, here he is at 3-2. Soroka working with a base open against the hottest hitter in the Ranger lineup. Two three-hit games in a row for Young. Now the payoff pitch. Struck him out swinging through that slurve again. That's a huge strikeout with runners at second and third. And it is up to Evan Carter here to not waste this chance with Texas trailing 1-0.
1: Opponents hitting just 235 against Soroka's slurve this year. More impressively, slugging just 294.
0: And he's thrown that pitch as a front door breaking ball and on the way outside from the righties. Here comes Evan Carter, and he takes low for a ball, left-handed hitter. Batting 176, five homers, 13 RBIs. He only had one hit in the Cubs series, but it was enormous, the two-run homer yesterday in the bottom of the eighth. And that made it 3-0. A one-ball count, waiting on deck is Jock Peterson. And here's the pitch. Lined foul down the right field line. And the count at a ball and a strike. The Angels are losing tonight 7-0 in Cleveland. That one in the top half of the seventh inning. The Yankees lead Baltimore 2-0 in the top of the seventh. Ryan Weathers has a no-hitter going through six. One ball, one strike. The pitch, it is inside. And the count is 2-1. Soroka back to the belt. He kicks and he fires. And Carter swings and slices one to the left side foul. And this one bounces on the warning track untouched about halfway between third base and the foul pole, as that ball just wasn't hit high enough for anyone to even come close to catching. Ready again is Soroka. The 2-2. Carter lines one toward the middle, but on one hop, it's fielded behind the bag by Perdomo. He throws the first. Carter is out, and the Rangers waste a glittering opportunity. No runs, two hits, two left, after one. It's 1-0 Arizona on the Trajan Wealth Rangers Radio Network.
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0: It's 1-0 D-backs as we move to the second. Eric Nadel with Matt Hicks. Here's Nolan Arenado and here's Matt.
1: All right. Thanks, Eric. First pitch, Arenado lifts it into center field. Easy play for Carter. Drifting to his left, he makes the one-hand grab. So Arenado retired on one pitch. And that'll bring up the veteran Lourdes Gurriel Jr. 14 pitches in the first inning for Jacob Junis, who's back out here in the second. Now, when you're talking about Jacob Junis, obviously a reliever here the last couple of seasons, but remember, he was a starter back in the day. The last time that he had a starting assignment was right at the end of the 2024 season. But again, we thought he might go just one, so maybe only two as he throws strike one here to Gurriel. Gurriel not having the kind of year that you would expect, but then again, his year started late. Swing and a foul here in the count, but no balls and two strikes. He had had surgery late last year, ACL surgery on his right knee, and so he didn't play his first game this year until April the 18th, but he's starting to pick it up. At least he was toward the end of April. This pitch is outside. 1-2 the count. He's batting .218 overall with four runs batted in. Here recently, he's 0 for his last nine as he swings and drives one foul into the second deck on the first base side. And the count holds here at a ball and two strikes. Now the 1-2, and that pitch rides in high. So make it two balls and two strikes. The 2-2. Swing and a miss. Got a sinker, a little up and in there on the right-handed batter, and Gurriel strikes out. That's two down in the inning. A pair of strikeouts now for Junis. And that brings up the catcher, Gabriel Moreno. The last time that Junis started a game, he was pitching for the Reds at the end of the 2024 season. He actually started that year with Milwaukee and then went over at the trade deadline to Cincinnati. And his last four appearances that year for the Reds were as a starter. And he'll throw one inside here to the right-handed hitting Moreno, 4-1. So his last start came September the 25th, 2024. A game in which he pitched well and gave up two runs in five innings. This pitch comes in high. And the count at two balls and no strikes. He actually did really well in those final four starts of the season for the Reds, but pressed into emergency service here today. Oh man, he just threw one over the outside corner, and that was called a ball. Kyle Higashioka doesn't challenge, nor does Junis. And the count moves to 3-0. And the 3-0 pitch in there for a strike, 3-1. We talked about Junis and his extreme strike throwing. Of all the pitches he's thrown this year, 69% have been strikes. 3-1. That's lifted high into the air, shallow right. Duran out, Nimmo in, and it's Nimmo who makes the catch. It's a 1-2-3 top of the second for Jacob Junis. An inning and a half complete, and the Diamondbacks continue to lead here 1-0 on the Trajan Wealth Rangers Radio Network.
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1: All right, bottom half of the second inning. Rangers are down 1-0. You've got Peterson, Osuna, Berger coming up here against Soroka. Jock Peterson batting sixth in the order, and he'll take a fastball from the right-hander outside for ball one. Peterson serving as the designated hitter, batting .227, two home runs and eight runs batted in. Soroka turns into the wind and comes home with a 1-0 and missed inside. Hopping back out of the way is Peterson, and the count at 2-0. Peterson 3-for-5 lifetime against Soroka. One of those three hits a home run. Jock steps out after requesting time and now digs back in. The 2-0. Check swing. And that slurve is down. The Diamondbacks appeal. Don't get a strike. So Jock up in the count here at 3-0. Jock, of course, draws a lot of walks. 15 to be exact. Make it 16. As that fastball is off the mark, he walks on four pitches to get us started here in the last half of the second. Peterson hitting .227, but his on-base percentage at .336. And for the course of his career, his OBP is about 100 points higher than his career batting average. So Jock is on board here for Alejandro Osuna, who's done a great job at getting on base. Soroka back to the stretch. Over at third, Arenado playing in on the cut. And the first offering to Osuna is taken for a strike. Alejandro batting .276, coming off of a 3-for-8 series against the Cubs in which he knocked in three runs. Here's the set. And the one-strike pitch. Swing and a foul. That bounces over to Jake Berger in the on-deck circle. And Alejandro behind in the count at nothing and two. We have an Aces update, which is brought to you by Choctaw Casinos and Resorts, where the players play. And it's actually bad news for the guy having an ace-like night, Ryan Weathers of the New York Yankees. Here's the set. and the two-strike pitch, and Osuna slaps it over to third. Arenado charges, has it, goes to second for one, and Perdomo will just eat the baseball, not throw to first. So Peterson is forced 5-6 for the first out of the inning. Osuna reaches on the fielder's choice, and here's Jake Berger. Ryan Weathers carried a no-hitter into the seventh inning, but Adley Rutschman with a

0: the weekend. Skip Schumacher wanting to give him a couple of days off to work on getting back to the Jake Berger that he's been for most of his big league career. And that's a slugging guy. Here's a swing and a miss on a slurve. And the count nothing and two. Jake has seen his average dip to 208. Six home runs, 21 runs batted in, but 0 for his last nine. And hitting just .132 over his last 14 games. Osuna at first with one out. Rangers are trailing here 1-0 in the second. Soroka, a long hold in the set, lets the pitch clock tick down to three and then deals. Berger swings and fouls this one off out of play down to our right. So we'll keep it at no balls and two strikes. Berger 0 for 3 with a walk in his career against Soroka, who turns to check on Osuna, average lead at first. And a turn and a throw in that direction. And Osuna, who, when he takes his lead, like a lot of guys do these days, he's not even with the base path. He's well behind the base path, so it's sort of a 45-degree angle dive back to the bag when the pitcher throws over. A little bit of a bigger lead now. The set and the 0-2 pitch, and that's outside. Tried to get a chase on a slurve away. And that'll make it a ball and two strikes. Kyle Higashioka now on deck. Yankees, by the way, with that lead in Baltimore, trying to snap a three-game slide. The 1-2, grounded foul, third base way. So we'll keep it at a ball and two strikes. And it's hard to believe that that's the longest current losing streak in Major League Baseball. The Yankees have lost three in a row, second now in the American League East, but still with a gaudy 26-15 record. There goes Osuna. Berger swings and fouls that fastball back into the net. So Alejandro has to come back here. And the count to Berger remains a ball and two strikes. Moreno, a good throwing catcher. He's thrown out two of eight would-be base stealers this season. Thrown out 30% of the men trying to run against him. And against Soroka this year, six of eight base runners have been successful. Here's a throw over to first, and Osuna back standing up, but almost lost his balance. Just did keep his foot on the bag. So that's a couple of disengagements for Soroka. If he throws over again, he's got to pick him off or it's a balk. Osuna, frozen, takes off. Here's the pitch, swing and a miss. Throw down to second. Osuna dives, he's out. The tag applied by Marte. It's a strike him out, throw him out, double play to end the Ranger half of the second. We move along to the third. 1-0 Arizona on the Trajan Wealth Rangers Radio Network.
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0: bright stadium lights, we move the energy that makes these things possible.
1: All right, top half of the third inning, Arizona with a 1-0 lead, and Jacob Junis is back out here to begin the third inning of play. He'll be going up against the rookie Ryan Waldschmidt, right-handed batter. Now, Jalen Beeks, the lefty, was warming up for a while during the second inning, and he's still out there taking the occasional toss. Next up is Ketel Marte, a switch hitter, and then the lefty Corbin Carroll. But let's turn our attention here to Waldschmidt, playing in just his fourth big league game. And the first offering to him floats inside for ball one. Waldschmidt made his big league debut Friday at home against the Mets. He appeared as a pinch hitter and got a single off of Brooks Raley. This pitch is in there for a strike, a slider that time from Junis, and the count 1-1. Waldschmidt started the last two games of that series against New York, so he makes his third consecutive start, and he hits one deep here to center. Carter going back to the track at the wall. He makes the catch with his back against the wall. Nice play by Evan Carter to take extra bases away from Ryan Waldschmidt. One away here in the third. That'll bring up Ketel Marte. And Junis looked down into the dugout. Nobody's coming out, so Junis going after Marte. This year, Junis, his longest outing was his first outing in Philadelphia, two shutout innings. Here's a breaking pitch that snaps over for a strike. And the most pitches that Junis has thrown in any outing would have been his most recent outing earlier this homestand on Friday against the Cubs, when he threw 25 pitches. Well, he's above that right now. He's about to throw his 30th pitch. So you would think, with Beeks ready and Carroll on deck, that this will definitely be the last batter that Junis faces. The 0-1, this is grounded weakly toward first. Charged by Berger, he picks it up and then takes a couple of steps back to the bag to touch up to retire Marte for the second out. Here comes Carroll, but Skip Schumacher's already past the first base coach's box, and that'll be all for Jacob Junis, who does a really nice job here in emergency fashion, filling in for Nathan Eovaldi. So two out, nobody gone, top of the third. Rangers trail 1-0, and as Beeks makes his way in, we pause for this on the Trajan Wealth Rangers Radio Network.
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1: All right, the lefty Jalen Beeks coming on here. We last saw him on Saturday in relief of Jack Leiter when he tossed an inning and a third of shutout relief to pick up his second win of the season. Beeks 2-1 with a 2.65 ERA on for the 19th time. And last year, he pitched for the other guys. He pitched for Arizona last season, 61 appearances for the Diamondbacks last year, going 5-3 with a save and a 3.77 ERA. He takes on his former teammate Corbin Carroll and throws a changeup low for ball one. Beeks, like Junis, has been very good at throwing strikes. 63% first pitch strike percentage, 64% strikes overall. 1-0. And that one missed. Higashioka thinking about an ABS challenge, but doesn't take it. And the count 2-0 to Carroll, who doubled to left center and scored the game's only run back in the first. The 2-0. And that bounces in, so Beek's behind in the count. He's not usually at 3-0, but that's where he is here to Carroll. So we get a nice job by Jacob Junis, filling in for Nathan Eovaldi, scratched this afternoon from the start, and came to the ballpark and had some left side tightness. This pitch is inside ball four, so Carroll draws the walk, and that's why the Rangers are in a bullpen game today. Our injury update brought to you by Bailey and Galleon. So how the Rangers work this out for the rest of the night, we do not know, but we're going to find out. Junis at least gives them 2 2/3 strong innings of work to start. Here's Perdomo now, who doubled to drive in the run. Switch hitter stands in on the right side against Beeks and takes this pitch for a strike. Perdomo, at least at this point this season, doing a little bit better from this side of the plate, hitting 244. That RBI back in the first, his 12th of the season, where Perdomo had such a productive year last year. Basically one of the top five hitters in the National League last season. Throw by Beeks over to first, and Carroll back to the bag. Carroll will definitely go. He has stolen four bases. The Diamondbacks with 18 total steals coming in, and very efficient. They've only been thrown out five times. Beeks comes home, and Perdomo lifts one out into deep right center field, but Carter has it measured. Back into his left, he makes the running grab to get Perdomo for the final out in the inning. No runs, no hits, one man left. We go to the bottom of the third, 1-0 Arizona on the Trajan Wealth Rangers Radio Network.
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1: Nine, one, and two due up for the Rangers here in the third. It's a 1-0 ball game. Arizona leading. Kyle Higashioka to get it started. Higashioka batting 211, right-handed hitting catcher. The home run in, five runs batted in. Righty to righty, here comes Soroka. And his first pitch clips the outside corner for strike one. Nimmo on deck. Duran due up after him. Soroka turns, kicks, and throws. And the 0-1 over the outside part of the plate, a slurve at 80. And Higashioka behind in the count here at nothing and two. Soroka home with a two-strike pitch, and he bounced that one in. So make it a ball and two strikes. You know, Soroka has had one bad outing this year. The rest have been very good. If you take out his performance April the 30th at Milwaukee, and you know you can't do that, but if you did, he'd be 4-1 with a 2.38 ERA. As it is, his ERA coming in a little bit over 4. It's a ground ball to short. Perdomo takes it in and then wings it across. And Higashioka is retired. So one away. Here comes Brandon Nimmo. For over 125 years, Globe Life has helped protect families when they need it most. Globe Life, make tomorrow better. All right, here's Nimmo, who singled out into left field toward left center his first time up. And this first offering catches the outside corner for strike one. Nimmo now 5-for-15 lifetime against Soroka. He's seen him more than any other Ranger. Here's a ground ball, foul first base side. So nothing in two the count. You know, Eric referred to a really nice year that Soroka had back in 2019 with the Braves. He was just 21 years of age when he went 13-4 with a 2.68 ERA. Here's a roller to short, charged by Perdomo. He fires it across, and Nimmo is the second out. Both outs on ground ball outs to short. Here comes Ezekiel Duran. Hey, coming up on Monday, May the 25th, the Rangers are here at home against the Astros. That's a good enough reason to buy a ticket. But on that particular Monday evening, if you're one of the first 10,000 fans to come out to the ballpark, you'll get the All for Texas hockey jersey, which is presented by TXU Energy. Tickets are available by going to Rangers.com. Zeke looks at strike one. Zeke with a hot shot up the middle for a single, his first time up. 1-0, Rangers trail here in the third. Soroka's pitch is outside. He missed with a cutter. And the count now at 1-1. Cutter, a pitch that he's thrown just a little more than 10% of the time this year. Here he goes back to the slurve, and Duran swings and misses. And that'll make it 1-2. Rangers got back-to-back singles from Nimmo and Duran in the first. Couldn't score, and Soroka hasn't given up a hit since. Big right-hander, ready with the 1-2. And Duran takes it. That pitch high and away. Missed with a fastball. So make it 2-2. Zeke now hits in 8 of the last 9 games. As Soroka kicks and fires. And a swing and a miss. Zeke tried to check but went around on that sinker that came in. And so Duran strikes out for the final out in a 1-2-3 bottom of the third. We head to the fourth from Arlington where the Rangers trail 1-0 on the Trajan Wealth Rangers Radio Network.
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16: Adrian Del Castillo leads off the fourth against Jalen Beeks, who got the final out of the third inning. Diamondbacks on top 1-0. Del Castillo fouled out to Josh Young his first time, and Beeks misses outside with a first pitch fastball, ball one. Del Castillo to be followed by Vargas and Arenado. Already there's action in the Ranger bullpen behind Beeks. The pitch comes in for a strike, a fastball again, and the count is 1-1.
1: Right-hander Peyton Gray getting loose.
16: Nice to see that he's able to pitch again after getting hit by a batted ball in New York last week on the pitching hand. Missed the Cubs series. 1-1, and the pitch is low, and it's two balls and one strike. Del Castillo, second-round pick by the Diamondbacks out of the University of Miami in 2021. He's from the Miami area. Waves the bat pendulum style as he waits. Lefty to lefty. Beeks comes home. And that's a strike over the outside corner. And we're getting a challenge here from Del Castillo. Del Castillo, we should mention, is a catcher by trade, although he's mostly been DHing this year. He has caught a few games. And the answer is the pitch was a strike. So the Diamondbacks lose a challenge there. Just barely clipped the outside corner at the very top of the zone. That's about as close as it can come to being a ball without being a ball. And the count is 2-2. Beeks delivers, and he struck him out swinging. High heat. Beeks added a little bit of velocity there. Got it up at 94.5. And he strikes out Del Castillo for the first out of the fourth. Arizona leading 1-0 on back-to-back doubles in the first by Carroll and Perdomo. Now here's Vargas, who struck out his first time against Jacob Junis. Junis went 2 2/3. He allowed one run today. His earned run average jumped a bit to 189. It had been 165. The pitch is a strike on the inside corner to Vargas. And Beeks is locating his fastball quite well right now. He is painting. 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The pitch is swung on, grounded to third. Josh Young fields an in-between hop, guns over to first. And there are two outs here in the top of the fourth. 1-0 Diamondbacks leading. Nolan Arenado coming up. 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Arenado fly to center his first time up. So we'll get the first pitch he saw from Junis. Now Beeks comes home, and the pitch is over for a strike. The Diamondbacks as a team hitting 270 against lefties, 220 against righties. Their OPS is about 70 points higher against lefties than righties. The 0-1 drilled over third. It's a fair ball down the left field line, bouncing all the way to the corner. Osuna plays the carom, and Arenado strolls into second base with a stand-up double. And a two-out double for Nolan Arenado. And that will bring up Lourdes Gurriel Jr. And with the right-hander, Peyton Gray ready in the bullpen. Skip Schumacher pops out of the dugout, and he is going to make a pitching change. First, let's pause for station identification on the Rangers Radio Network.
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16: 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Let's pause for this on the Trajan Wealth Rangers Radio Network.
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16: A 30-year-old rookie right-hander from Columbus, Indiana, Peyton Gray, is on to pitch. He goes 6'4", 235 pounds. Gray has allowed one run in seven innings of work. He has walked six, struck out six. He, of course, features a sensational changeup. Lourdes Gurriel Jr., the batter, he struck out his first time up. It'll be right-hander against right-hander. Diamondbacks, of course, unfamiliar with Gray. He checks second, comes home, and Gurriel hits a high pop-up on the right side. It is Jake Berger underneath it, crossing into foul ground, and he puts it away. Gray gets him on a slider to end the inning. No runs on a hit, one left. Middle of the fourth, 1-0 D-backs on the Trajan Wealth Rangers Radio Network.
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16: 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Corey Seager leads off the bottom of the fourth, Rangers trailing 1-0. First pitch to Corey is swung on and popped up. Short left field, in comes Gurriel. He's camped underneath it. And he makes the catch. There's one away. Seager now 0 for 2 today. Grounded out his first time. And he's 0 for his last 18. Josh Young is next. Young struck out on a slider his first time up. Michael Soroka coming off a strong start in which he dropped a tough 1-0 decision. Going well again tonight. The pitch to J.J. is high for a ball one. Rangers had a chance in the first. They had first and second and nobody out after singles by Nimmo and Duran. But Seager grounded out, Young struck out, and Carter grounded out. Here's the pitch. And a bouncing ball hit to deep short. Backhanded there by Perdomo. His throw is true. And there are two outs in the bottom of the fourth, with the D-backs leading by the score of 1-0. Now Carter, a ground ball to short for Evan, his first time, ending the Rangers' threat in the first inning. Soroka, in his first D-back start this year, struck out 10 Tigers, the most in a debut by a Diamondbacks pitcher since Randy Johnson in 1999. The pitch is outside to Carter, and it's ball one. Carter to be followed by Jock Peterson, back-to-back lefties here in the last of the fourth. One run, three hits for Arizona, no runs, two hits for Texas. Here comes the pitch, and it is a strike on the outside corner. One and one. Later on, the Giants and Dodgers start a series at Chavez Ravine. Seattle's ahead of Houston now, 3-0. They're in the bottom of the third inning in Houston. And a swing and a hopper out to second base. To his left, Marte. Short flip to Vargas, and it's a quick 1-2-3 inning for Michael Soroka, who's now retired 8 men in a row. To the fifth we go, 1-0 Arizona on the Trajan Wealth Rangers Radio Network.
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16: The fifth inning is brought to you by Balcones Distilling, the original Texas whiskey. The Diamondbacks on top by the score of 1-0. Gabriel Moreno leads off against Peyton Gray. And the first pitch to him is a strike over the outside corner. Moreno, now 26 years of age, he was hitting cleanup in the World Series in 2023 against the Rangers. That was his first year with Arizona. Now in his fourth year with the club after one with Toronto. And the pitch is high, one ball and one strike to Moreno, to be followed by Ryan Waldschmidt and then Ketel Marte. Gray works always from the stretch in long blue sleeves. He delivers, and the pitch is grounded to third. A skimmer backhanded by Young. Double pumps, throws, and gets him. And there is one away, and it is Waldschmidt coming up. Hey, how about this? Ryan Weathers had that no-hitter deep into the game with the Orioles. The Orioles came from behind and beat the Yankees 3-2.
25: Man.
16: With a three-run seventh inning. Ben Rice hitting a home run for the Yankees. And then it was Corby Mayo with a two-run homer off Hedrick to put the Orioles in front. The pitch is over for a strike. Hedrick, who got two wins against the Rangers last week, took the loss today and got a blown save.
25: Four-game losing streak now for New York.
16: 0-1. There's a high pop-up right side of the infield. Berger and Duran are there, and Duran takes it. And there are two outs. As for Tampa Bay, they're beating Toronto 7-3. So Tampa Bay with a shot to go a game ahead of the Yankees. Oh, well, they're a game ahead now. They would be a two-game lead. The Yankees currently hold the first wild card spot. Rangers and White Sox tied for the second. Two outs, nobody on. Fifth inning, 1-0 Diamondbacks. And there's a high fly ball off the bat of Marte. It is deep, but playable for Carter just in front of the track, in front of the Ranger bullpen. He hauls it in, and it's a quick inning for Peyton Gray. We're heading for the bottom of the fifth. 1-0 Diamondbacks on the Trajan Wealth Rangers Radio Network.
24: As the original American single malt from Texas, Balcones Distilling has been leading the recently ratified American single malt movement from the beginning. Right from the heart of Texas.
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6: To the bottom of the fifth we go. 1-0 the Diamondbacks are leading. Jock Peterson first up for Texas against Soroka. And there's a swing and a foul ball back. Peyton Gray has faced four batters. He's retired them all. He's thrown a total of seven pitches. And Soroka's only thrown 55 pitches through four innings, including six last inning. 0-1 to Jock, who played for the Diamondbacks in 2024. And he swings and fouls one back. It is nothing and two. It was after that fine season he had with the D-backs that he signed the two-year deal with the Rangers. Peterson, then Osuna and Berger, two lefties and a righty, against the right-hander Michael Soroka. The pitch, and Jock pulls one over first. It's gloved on one hop and foul ground by Vargas, but it is a fair ball. He outruns Peterson to the bag, Jock sliding in head first at first base. It was clearly beaten to the bag, and there is one away. Three unassisted, and Osuna coming up next. Osuna hit into a force play his first time up, and then was caught trying to steal. Rangers have run efficiently this year at a 76% success rate coming in, 19 out of 25. The pitch to Alejandro is in there for a strike. It is nothing and one. Soroka back home. He's working very quickly, and the pitch is over for a strike. 0-2. Mackenzie Gore goes for the Rangers tomorrow. He's 2-3 against Zach Gallen for the Diamondbacks. He's 1-3. And Gallen not having a real good year, and he's generally thought of as the ace of their staff. Kamar Rocker against Ryan Nelson, two right-handers, on Wednesday night. And then on to Houston. Pitch to Osuna, swung on and missed. The sweeper gets in there, and that is the fourth strikeout for Michael Soroka. He's working with a 1-0 lead. Hey, Monday, May 25th, it's Memorial Day. Rangers play the Astros at 6 o'clock, and it's a specialty night. With a specialty night ticket, you get a co-branded, true brand Texas Rangers All for Texas cap. 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Here's a pitch over for a strike to Jake Berger. A breaking ball. Berger struck out into a double play his first time up. Rangers' first two batters today had hits, and nobody's had one since. And then one base runner on a walk. But now 10 in a row retired by Soroka. Big deep breath. He rocks and lets it fly. And Berger hits one in the air to short center field. Coming on hard, diving for the ball is Waldschmidt, and he makes the catch. Pretty play by Ryan Waldschmidt to take a base hit away from Jake Berger and close out a 1-2-3 fifth. To the sixth we go. 1-0 Diamondbacks on the Trajan Wealth Rangers Radio Network.
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11: Top half of the sixth inning, we've only had one run. It came across early with one out. Corbin Carroll doubled and scored on a double by Geraldo Perdomo, and that's been it. The Rangers got back-to-back singles to start the bottom of the first and haven't gotten a hit yet since Michael Soroka got the first out in the first. Kind of a crazy sort of game here. Gray back out here for the sixth to Corbin Carroll. First pitch is a changeup that's off the mark for ball one. The 1-0 is hit high and deep to right field. Nimmo started in, but he's got to get back. He's back to the track. He leaps at the wall, and he brings it down. Brandon Nimmo with a leaping catch went airborne, and then as he was landing, hit the wall. That little pushback of the wall in right, where it's a little bit deeper than it is to either the right or the left, Nimmo makes the catch for the first out.
12: You know, it's a little deeper. It's also a little higher wall. And so that would not have been a home run, but it would certainly have been an extra base hit.
11: So one exciting first out. Here's Perdomo. Switch hitter will swing from the left side against Gray, who fires a fastball in there for strike one. Nice job by Brandon Nimmo, hitting that padded wall as he landed after being airborne to make the catch. You know what? That's our Whataburger What a Play of the Game, brought to you by Whataburger. Now the 0-1, and Perdomo takes it, maybe a little bit low. So one ball and one strike. Perdomo with that RBI double in the first, 1-for-2. Young playing in at the cut. Seager's up the middle at short. Gray with the 1-1. That's lifted foul and out of play, third base way. Ball and two strikes. If you're wondering about Gray in distance, twice this season with the Rangers, he's gone two innings. One time throwing 41 pitches, the other time throwing 35. So 41 is his top pitch count, but he's been really efficient so far. And as soon as I say that, he throws a changeup that slips out of his hand and misses by about a foot and a half outside. 2-2 now to Perdomo. Perdomo, big wide stance, slightly open as he looks out to Gray. 2-2, swing and a miss. He pulled the chain with a changeup. Is that the first one he's thrown, maybe? First or second? But he hadn't thrown many. That's the pitch that he throws more than any other, and it's a devastating pitch, and he fooled Perdomo with that one. That's the first strikeout for Gray. He's retired all six that he's faced. And here's Adrian Del Castillo, left-handed hitter, who has popped up in foul ground and struck out. And he leans back from a changeup that floats in high for ball one. 1-0, Diamondbacks lead. That first inning run is holding up. The 1-0 swing and a foul tip caught by Higashioka. And that'll make it one ball and one strike. Gray throwing his changeup about 45% of the time. His fastball 40 and his slider about 15%. The 1-1 lifted high into the air, but this one sailing toward the seats. So Osuna runs out of room. And it's a ball and two strikes. Gray actually retired the first four batters here in relief, all on the slider. The pitch that he throws the least. 1-2 the count. Two out, nobody on. Top half of the sixth. The big right-hander sets and now deals, and that pitch is outside. That'll make it two balls and two strikes. Young well off the line at third here as they play Del Castillo to pull in the infield. Carter in center, Nimmo in right playing him slightly to pull. And the 2-2, swing and a miss. Got him with the change. Gray back-to-back 1-2-3 innings. He's retired all seven that he's faced. We go to the bottom of the sixth. Rangers still down here 1-0 on the Trajan Wealth Rangers Radio Network.
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11: Bottom half of the sixth inning, Rangers trailing 1-0. Higashioka, Nimmo, Durant, same three that batted in the third, as Michael Soroka is definitely on a roll. Hasn't given up a hit since Duran's single in the first. He has retired now 11 in a row since the walk to Peterson in the second. Higashioka grounded to short in the third. And Soroka's first pitch nips the inside corner for strike one. A run on three hits for Arizona. No runs, two hits for the Rangers. The 0-1. Slurve misses outside. And that makes it one ball and one strike. Now the 1-1. Swing and a ground ball foul behind third base coach Corey Ragsdale. So make it a ball and two strikes here to Higgy. The Soroka pitching really well. The combination of Junis, Beeks, and Gray have also pitched very well here tonight. Soroka nods with 4 seconds on the pitch clock and now delivers, and this pitch gets fouled back, a fastball, to keep it at 1-2. You talk about Gray and his efficiency. Soroka has been efficient since that 23-pitch first inning. Just 63 pitches for Soroka through 5. The 1-2, he misses by more than a foot outside to even the count here at 2-2. The pitch, and that's looped into left field, and it drops in front of Gurriel for the base hit. So nice job by Higashioka. Waited on the slurve. That's hit number three for the Rangers, the first since the first inning. Top of the order now in Brandon Nimmo. 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The pitch. Nimmo takes it on the inside corner for a strike. Nimmo has singled and grounded to short, 1-for-2 tonight. At third, Arenado, 1 foot on the infield turf, 1 foot on the dirt. Here's the pitch. It's inside, almost hit him, spun Nimmo around on the box. And that'll make it a ball and a strike. Nimmo with his first inning single, snapping out of an 0-for-10 slide. The 1-1. Backdoor slurve doesn't get through. So 2-1 now the count to Nimmo. Soroka, a turn, a quick glance to Higashioka. The 2-1, way outside. And so Nimmo ahead of the count here. 3 balls and a strike. Nimmo, 17 walks on the year. On base percentage of .361, well above league average. Soroka now with the 3-1. Down the middle for a strike. Threw him a fastball at 94. And the count now full. Soroka not really a ground ball pitcher. In fact, his ground ball rate below league average. But he did and has gotten quite a few ground balls here today. But this one's not on the ground. A drive to center. Walshman on the move. And he'll run it down and off the bag at first. Higashioka trying to get back. Here's the throw. It's offline. Vargas catches it. Dives to the bag. And Higashioka beats him back. Higgy slipped. I think he thought off the crack of the bat that that liner was going to find some turf. It didn't. He was fairly close to second, and as he turned to go back to first, he slipped. So Walshman had a real shot at doubling him off.
12: Yeah, if that throw had been on the bag, Higashioka would have been out by about 10 feet.
11: So an eventful first out as Higashioka keeps his base. And here's Ezekiel Duran, 1-for-2. He singled his first time up. Pitch to Zeke, a swing and a miss. Big roundhouse home run type cut on a sinker from Soroka, strike one. Soroka through the first 5 innings with 8 ground ball outs. Leo one, way outside. Good stop there by Moreno. And that'll level the count to 1-ball and 1-strike. Rangers trying to get on the board here, trailing 1-0. Rangers, and every Ranger fan knows this, have had trouble, especially scoring runs here at home. The 1-1, check swing, and pitch in there for a strike. Bit of a late strike call from Alex Tosi. Ezekiel Duran is going to challenge. So a big swing here. The count's either 1-2 or 2-1. That pitch was just inside. Almost nicked the top of the zone on the inside corner, but it didn't. So Zeke wins the challenge in the count 2-1. Alex Tosi, actually one of the better ball strikes umpires in the game today this season. He ranks 21st in correct call rate of the 90 umpires who have been behind the plate. Here's a throw over to first, and Higashioka dives back to the bag safely.
12: Well, Tosi missed that call by a half an inch. Terrible umpire.
11: It's almost the length of your pinky finger fingernail. Here's a check swing on a pitch that's outside. Diamondbacks appeal. Don't get a strike. And now Zeke is up in the count here at 3-1. It's a one on, one out, bottom of the sixth. Rangers trailing 1-0. Soroka, a glance over to first. The 3-1 pitch, swing and a foul, up and out of play right side. Well, the Rangers having all kinds of trouble scoring runs here at home. The Diamondbacks here recently have not been scoring much, and neither of their opponents. In their last five games, the Diamondbacks have scored 10 runs, not counting tonight, and they've given up 10 runs. So basically over the last week, their average score is 2-2. 3-2 on the way. And that's in there for a called third strike. A well-thrown slurve by Soroka. He's had full command of that pitch here tonight. And he strikes out Duran for a second time. It's five strikeouts now for Soroka. And it brings up Corey Seager. Rangers baseball brought to you by Balcones. Discover Balcones Distilling, the original Texas whiskey. Corey 0-2 with a swing and a miss at a first pitch slurve for strike one. Corey is grounded out to Marte at second and flied out to Gurriel in left. The right-hander sets and now fires in a swing and a miss. That time a changeup and the count at nothing and two. Corey in the throes of an 0-18 skid. And is now 6 for his last 52. Higashioka a better lead now. The two-strike pitch, high and outside. Fastball missing. And that'll make it a ball and two strikes. Soroka getting his right foot planted on the third base side of the rubber. Infield playing Seager to pull. Outfield fan toward left. Here's the 1-2. And he missed. That slurve was outside. Never got it across the outside corner. So two balls and two strikes here to Corey Seager. Soroka, a turn and look at first. And now the 2-2 pitch. Swing and a foul. That one straight back. Fastball that time from the right-hander. Rangers haven't had too many at-bats that have been extended. Very few have gone beyond five pitches. This will be the sixth pitch coming here to Seager. Rangers have actually worked Soroka here in the sixth. This offering is hit sharply to second, but a two-hopper gathered in by Marte. He fires it over to first, and Seager is the final out in the inning. So a leadoff single provides no fruit. We go to the seventh. It's 1-0 Arizona on the Trajan Wealth Rangers Radio Network.
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11: All right, we're in the top half of the seventh inning. Rangers are down here 1-0 opening game in this three-game series between the Rangers and the Diamondbacks, the two teams that got together for the 2023 World Series. Rangers winning that one in five. It was a lot of fun. All right, here's Ildemar Guevara's. I didn't say his name right. It's Ildemar Vargas leading it off here in the seventh. Vargas 0-2. Not too many guys.

0: as a right-handed hitter. Cole Wynn, the right-hander, now starting to warm up in the Ranger bullpen. And we also have activity out in the Arizona pen. Brandon Garcia, the lefty, is getting loose. Fastball here to Vargas misses, and the count, one ball and one strike. The 1-1. And that ball lifted high into the air, center field. Carter coming in. He'll stop and make the one-hand grab. So Vargas now 0 for 3. And that brings up Nolan Arenado. And Gray, you know, we told you earlier, he's thrown as many as 41 pitches in relief for the Rangers, but he had thrown just 19 pitches in 2 1/3. He's only at 22 right now. Arenado doubled past third into the left field corner his last time up, 1 for 2. And he'll take a pitch outside here for ball one. Nolan Arenado, 8-time All-Star, 10-time Gold Glover, and 6 times the winner of the Platinum Glove, emblematic of the best fielder in the game. The 1-0 fouled off. Make it 1 ball and 1 strike. Arenado may not move as quickly or as well as he has in the past, but all in all, at least in this era, one of the best defenders in the game. Gray, always from the stretch. Here's the 1-1. And that pitch up and in. It knocks Arenado out of the box. And that'll make it 2 balls and 1 strike.
1: It'll be interesting to see what sort of Hall of Fame consideration he gets when he's done playing.
0: Yeah. 2-1. In there for a strike. Make it 2-2. Currently 35 years of age.
1: He has over 350 home runs.
0: The 2-2, and here's a high fly ball down the left field line. Osuna on the move, so too Seager and Young, and the three will stand there just outside the ground level suites, right where the lower seating bowl juts out closest to the line, and watch it hit the net, out of play, 2-2 the count. One out, nobody on. And the pitch. And that's a line shot that's foul. Just hooked to the left of the chalk along the left field line. That ball rattles around in the corner. Osuna has to go retrieve it, but Arenado hitting one hard in somewhat similar fashion to the ball that actually hit for a double back in the fourth inning. Now, again, the 2-2. And that one is hit softly into right. Coming on Nimmo, but he won't get there. It drops for the base hit. So just a soft little flare into right. And Arenado has his second hit here tonight. So 2 hits here for Arenado will now give him, for his career, 1,956 hits. So you would figure at some point this season he's going to cross the 2,000 threshold. Skip Schumacher out to the hill, and that's going to be all here for Peyton Gray. He can't do much better than this. He retired the first 8 batters he faced and then gives up a soft single to Arenado and will leave the ballgame. Cole Wynn coming on. Runner at first, one out for Arizona here in the 7th. They lead 1-0. And as Cole warms up, we pause for this on the Trajan Wealth Rangers Radio Network.
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3: A really nice job by Peyton Gray. Turns it over to fellow right-hander Cole Wynn, who will take on Lourdes Gurriel Jr. here. Gurriel has struck out and popped up 0 for 2. Righty to righty, first pitch low, ball one. Arenado is the runner at first, one out. We're in the top of the seventh. Diamondbacks lead it here 1-0. Cole Wynn on for the 18th time. Two wins, a loss, a save, and a 4.80 ERA. From the stretch, he's ready with the 1-0. Swing and a miss. Well, Gurriel went around, and Rangers will get a strike on appeal to first base umpire Corey Blazer. So that makes it one ball and one strike. Wynn last pitched on Saturday against the Cubbies. Tossed an inning of shutout relief, taking care of the top third of the order. Here's a drive deep out into left field. Osuna going back, still back onto the track. He leaps, and he makes the catch. Fires it back in toward second. Arenado has to retreat to first. A nice play by Alejandro Osuna for the second out. And here the third time through the order. That's now three fly balls off the bats of Arizona hitters that have gone all the way to the warning track.
4: Yeah, Wynn got away with an awful pitch there, a slider that was right down the middle.
3: So two down in the inning. And here's Gabriel Moreno. Moreno has flied to right and grounded out to third, 0 for 2. The pitch. Did he go? Yes, says plate umpire Alex Tosi. A swing and a miss on a fastball. Strike one here to Moreno. Moreno, native of Venezuela, 26 years of age, trying to snap out of an 0-4-11 slide. And he takes a pitch on the outside corner. Wynn throwing strikes and the count nothing in two. Wynn 15 innings, 14 hits allowed, 6 walks, 17 strikeouts. A glance over to Arenado at first, and now the 0-2. Swing and a miss, he struck him out. Got it with a splitter. So Wynn closes the door here in the top half of the seventh. No runs, a hit, one left. We go to the home seventh with the Rangers trailing 1-0 on the Trajan Wealth Rangers Radio Network.
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3: Right, Josh Young leads it off for Texas here in the seventh. Rangers down 1-0. Josh is 0-2 tonight. He has struck out. He has grounded to short. Soroka's first pitch down the middle for a strike. Now, once again to the lefty, Brandon Garcia warming up out in the Arizona bullpen. Soroka approaching 90 pitches. Carter, Peterson, Osuna coming up after Young. So this might be it for Soroka. As Young lifts one high into the air, deep center field. Waldschmidt back into his left. He steps onto the track and he makes the catch near the 410 marker where the Rangers bullpen meets the center field wall. Young gives it a ride, but it's the first out here in the last half of the seventh. And here comes the skipper, Torrey Lovello, and that indeed will be all for Soroka here tonight. So give him credit, 6 1/3 shutout innings of work. He pitched really well, gave up just 3 hits, and he'll turn it over to the Diamondbacks bullpen. And while Garcia makes his way on, we'll pause for this on the Trajan Wealth Rangers Radio Network.
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3: All right, it's the lefty, Brandon Garcia. That's B-R-A-N-D-Y-N, Brandon Garcia, who was acquired from Seattle in the deal that got Josh Naylor to the Mariners, product of Texas A&M. And Garcia, who was recalled from AAA Reno just 10 days ago, on for his fifth appearance this year. We get a pinch hitter for the Rangers as Justin Foscue will bat for Evan Carter. So two guys who haven't spent a whole lot of time in the big leagues this year going at it here in the bottom of the seventh. And the first offering from Garcia is a sinker that misses up for ball one. Foscue 2-10 with a home run, 2 runs batted in. He looks at a pitch on the outside corner for a strike. 1-1 the count. Since coming up, Garcia in his 4 appearances has allowed just 1 hit over 5 innings, hasn't given up a run, hasn't walked anybody, and he struck out 5. And a swing and a miss here on a slider at 92. It's a lefty throwing a slider at 92. Where do these guys come from? And the count now 1-2. Just to give you some reference, Jacob DeGrom throws his slider about 91. 92 from the right side. A 1-2 swing and a miss. There's a slider at 93. So Foscue strikes out as the pinch hitter. 2 gone in the inning. And we're going to get yet another pinch hitter here as it will be Andrew McCutchen to bat for Jock Peterson. And coming up on Wednesday, May the 27th, when the Rangers host the Astros, if you're one of the first 10,000 fans to come out to the ballpark, you're going to get a Skip Schumacher t-shirt, which is presented by AMR. Nice looking shirt. Tickets are available by going to Rangers.com. That's Wednesday, May the 27th against Houston. First offering to Kutch is in there for a strike, a sinker at 97. McCutcheon batting 222. A homer, five runs batted in, a 295 on base percentage. Leo 1. And he slings it in there for a strike. Slider at 94. The slider keeps getting stronger and stronger. And the count now nothing in two. Average slider velocity this year at 92.9 miles an hour. And here's a ball lifted high into the air left field. Gurriel was deep. He'll have to come in on this one. He gets to the spot. He makes the catch. It's a 1-2-3 bottom half of the seventh. To the eighth we go. Arizona 1, Texas nothing on the Trajan Wealth Rangers Radio Network.
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3: All right, it's a 1-0 ball game, Arizona, as we go to the top of the eighth inning. Some defensive changes for Texas. Justin Foscue remains in at second. That's going to push Ezekiel Duran out to left and Alejandro Osuna into center. And it's time for Eric Nadel.
4: All right, Matt, thanks. The center fielder, Ryan Waldschmidt, leads it off and takes inside from Cole Wynn for ball one. Waldschmidt has fly to center and popped to second. Made an exceptional catch back in the fifth inning, a diving play on Jake Berger to take away a base hit. Marte on deck, then Carroll. Waldschmidt swings and lines one out to left. Coming on is Duran, and he makes the catch. So Zeke shifts to the outfield, immediately gets a chance and puts it away. There's one down for Ketel Marte, the top of the order. He's grounded to short, grounded to first, and flied out to center. Tyler Alexander, left-hander, warming in the bullpen. Corbin Carroll, a lefty, is on deck. But as we mentioned earlier, Carroll's hitting much better against lefties than he is against righties. The pitch is high and outside. It is ball one to Marte. Marte, a three-time All-Star, was the National League Championship Series MVP in 2023. There's a swing and a miss, one and one. He had that postseason hitting streak going that year. And he's got some holdovers from Mother's Day on. He's got a pink elbow guard. He's got a pink shin guard on. He pitched to him, swung on, and lifted in the air to left center field. On the run is Carter. He dives, can't get it. It's passed him to the wall. Marte into second base with a double. It is the fourth double for the Diamondbacks today, their fifth hit overall. It comes with one out here in the eighth inning. It brings up Carroll, who has doubled and scored the only run of the game, walked, and then lost a possible double on a leaping grab by Nimmo in the sixth inning.
3: Heck of an effort by Osuna Now, he's a left-handed thrower, so the glove on his right hand, he's making a diving attempt while running to his right and could not quite haul it in.
4: So now Carroll with the runner at second, one away, and the pitch is high and outside. The Diamondbacks are 1-for-4 with men in scoring position today. The Rangers are 0-for-3. The Ranger chances all came in the first inning, as did three of the four Diamondback chances. The 1-0 offering is outside. Two balls and no strikes. Jacob Junis gave up the only run of the game. He's currently on the hook. And Soroka, who worked scoreless baseball for 6 1/3, the pitcher of record on the plus side. But the Rangers still have six outs with which to play. They have the bottom of the order due up in the last of the eighth, starting with Osuna. 2-0. It's outside 3-0. There's action in the Diamondbacks bullpen. The Rangers have Sam Haggerty available to bat for Osuna if they stick with a left-hander on the mound. And now the Rangers are going to put Carroll on. So rather than deal with a 3-0 pitch, Wynn walks him intentionally with the base open. And it's first and second, one out for Perdomo, righty against righty.
3: And Perdomo can lay down a bunt. Taylor Clark is the right-hander warming in the Arizona pen.
4: And Jordan Teagues, the pitching coach, striding out to the mounds. Perdomo has the only RBI in the game as he stroked a double into the right field corner in the first inning off Junis. Switch hitter batting from the left side. He is fly to center, and he has struck out. The only double play turn tonight has been a strikeout double play. Jake Berger at the plate in the second, and Osuna thrown out stealing. When the Rangers turn two, McDonald's owner-operators of North Texas, in conjunction with the Ranger Baseball Foundation, donate $1,000 to the Ronald McDonald Houses of Dallas and Fort Worth. The Rangers had posted 20 scoreless innings on the mound coming into the game. But the Diamondbacks scored in the first inning to break that streak. And now the Rangers working on another chain of zeros. First and second and one out. Infield looking for two. Here's the pitch, and it is a strike of the inside corner to Perdomo. Perdomo, an all-star last year with that 100 RBI, 20 home run season. 1-1 the count. And here's the pitch. And the ground ball hit over first. It is a foul ball. Let's pause for station identification on the Trajan Wealth Rangers Radio Network.
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4: The Diamondbacks, a run on 5 hits. The Rangers, no runs on 3 hits. 0-2 the count on Perdomo. First and second, one out in the eighth. Del Castillo on deck. Here is the pitch, and it's looped in the air to left. That's a base hit. It'll be Marte stopping at third, as Duran got to that ball very quickly, playing shallow. And they are loaded with one out for the cleanup hitter, Adrian Del Castillo.
3: I'm pretty sure the Diamondbacks are aware of Zeke's arm. They weren't going to take a chance. Perdomo just served that softly out into left. I forgot we had an out in the inning. When I looked up and saw first and second, I'm like, wait a minute, let's go. Oh, we did get an out. All right.
4: Well, here comes Skip. He's going to call for Tyler Alexander to go lefty against Del Castillo. So with the pitching change, let's pause for these messages on the Trajan Wealth Rangers Radio Network.
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19: Left-hander Tyler Alexander on for the 19th time. He's 1-0 with a 2.45 ERA. He ties Jalen Beeks for the most appearances by a Ranger pitcher. The league hitting 3.19 against Alexander, and he's going to be facing a pinch hitter here rather than Del Castillo. It is Fernandez, Jose Fernandez, coming out to bat for Arizona. And he's hitting 287 and 100 at-bats this year. Three homers and 12 runs batted in for Jose Fernandez. Castillo had just one hit all year off a lefty. So Torey Lovello goes to his bench for Fernandez. And the Rangers, let's see how they play it here. Down 1-0. Looks like they're going to play halfway at second and short. Marte, the runner at third, has great speed. The corners play even with the bags, and Berger plays off the line about 35 feet. So it's left-handed pitcher, right-handed batter. And the pitch to Fernandez. He swings and lines it over third, just foul. Ooh, that was close to potentially clearing the bases. And it is 0-1 as that ball hit at 105 miles an hour off an Alexander sweeper, but foul. Alexander's the fifth Ranger pitcher of the day, following Junis, Beeks, Gray, Wynn, and Alexander. Big moment here in the top half of the eighth. 0-1, and here it comes. And that's inside. One ball and one strike. The inning started with Waldschmidt flying out to left. But Marte doubled, Carroll was walked intentionally, and Perdomo singled to load him up. Enter Alexander. And the 1-1 pitch. Strike call. That's a sinking fastball at 92. And the count of ball and two strikes. Alexander works in short sleeves, wears the number 13. Time called by Fernandez. He takes a couple of practice swings. The switch hitter Vargas is waiting on deck. The count is 1-2. The set. The pitch. It's low, a changeup, and it's two balls and two strikes on Jose Fernandez. Arizona still has two right-handed batters on their bench and a switch hitter. Two balls, two strikes, and in comes the pitch. He struck him out swinging. Got him with a changeup. Huge punch out for Tyler Alexander. He's now fanned 14 in 19 innings this year. That was a big one. And here comes Vargas, who has struck out, grounded out, and flied out. 1-0, Arizona leading here. In the top half of the eighth inning, Vargas is 0-1 in his career against Alexander. Fernandez, of course, had never faced him. Bases loaded and two outs. Here comes the pitch. Vargas batting right, takes a strike. It is 0-1. As Matt told you earlier, Vargas equally effective left-handed and right-handed. The base is full of red-shirted Diamondbacks. The 0-1 pitch on the way, and Vargas hits a ground ball right to Josh Young. He takes it to the bag. Five unassisted, ends the inning with the bases loaded. No runs, two hits. Diamondbacks leave three on base after 7.5. Still 1-0 Arizona on the Trajan Wealth Rangers Radio Network.
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19: Right-hander Taylor Clark on the pitch in the bottom of the eighth inning. He'll face Osuna, Berger, and Higashioka. Clark, a 1-1 record, a 245 earned run average, opposing batters hitting 177 against him. Originally a Diamondback, pitched for Kansas City the last couple of years, and now back with Arizona. And his pitch is in there for a strike. He's primarily a breaking ball pitcher, only throws a fastball or a sinker about 30% of the time. He's got a slider, a cutter, and a changeup. Osuna, 0-2. And he swings and loops one to short left field. That's a base hit. Gurriel was very hesitant out there. He could have caught that ball had he just kept on coming toward the infield. But he started, he stopped, and then he started again, and it was too late. And the tying runs aboard with nobody out here in a 1-0 game in the last of the eighth.
3: And when he started again, he almost took himself out of the play. He had to make a real awkward-looking, just sort of blocking it with his body stop to keep it from going to the wall.
19: So here is Jake Berger, who has struck out into a double play and lined out to center field with Waltzman making a diving catch. Short lead for Osuna. He's been caught stealing once today. Clark at the belt and to the plate, and he missed way outside to Berger for ball one. Clark's been an extreme ground ball pitcher this year, 59% ground ball rate. He throws over to first, and Osuna is back. The game brought to you by Whataburger. Whataburger's new What a Deals are here. Eat big for just a little today. Whataburger. 1-0 to Jake Berger. And here's the 1-0 delivery. A fastball in for a strike, and the count is 1-1. 7:05 game time again tomorrow. Mackenzie Gore, the left-hander, against Zach Gallen, the right-hander. And then 7:05 Wednesday, Kamar Rocker against Ryan Nelson, two right-handers. One ball, one strike. Higashioka on deck. Berger takes outside. And the count is 2-1. D-backs bullpen this year statistically has not been very good. They have a 4.43 collective ERA and a losing record at 7-8. 2-1, the pitch swung on and a ground ball to deep short. Marte to second for one. It's low and Perdomo has to dig it out of the dirt and has no chance to relay to first. So they get the lead runner and there's a slow runner now. Berger aboard at first. Will the Rangers run for Jake Berger here with Sam Haggerty? And that remains to be seen as Higashioka comes to the plate.
3: And they will.
19: So Haggerty will run for Berger. This will necessitate Duran moving back to the infield, you would think. With Foscue going to first, Duran to second, and Haggerty into the ballgame, either in left or in center. Osuna playing the other spot. Higashioka has grounded to short and singled. Haggerty's a threat to go. They throw over and they get him. He was in the process of walking out to his lead when Clark spun around and threw to first and nailed him. That is an embarrassing moment for a pinch runner, and the Rangers are going to challenge this and send it back to the replay command center in New York. perfectly timed pickoff throw. The tag was on the ribs of Haggerty, it seemed. Was his hand already on the base? Well, the Rangers are taking a shot. Why not in the bottom of the eighth? Haven't used the challenge yet.
3: Well, he's out by more than a foot.
19: Yeah, I thought he was definitely out.
3: Yep.
19: We'll see how long it takes them to decide this one. But in any event, it's going to be two outs and nobody on base, we would think. We've been wrong numerous times.
3: Usually that's just
1: after, here we go. After review, the call on the field is confirmed. Here's out.
19: Here it is. Texas call's confirmed.
1: The remainder of the game.
19: Andy Fletcher, the crew chief, who's umpiring at third today, making that call. So the Rangers have used their challenge, and it's gone. And it's up to Higashioka with nobody on base and two outs here, and Arizona leading 1-0. Here comes the pitch. Over for a strike on the inside corner, 0-1. Tampa Bay has beaten Toronto 8-5, so Tampa Bay now with a two-game lead over the Yankees. That's the latest on the Quick Trip scoreboard tonight. A swing and a bounce from over third. That's a foul ball. It's an abbreviated schedule. About half the teams, maybe a little more than half the teams in the big leagues, have the night off today. Nobody up in the Ranger pen. So it looks like Alexander, who got the final two outs of the eighth, will come back for the ninth, even though they have a chain of right-handed batters coming up.
3: That ball had just enough spin to get foul. It was foul by less than the width of the baseball.
19: The call made by Andy Fletcher down there. So 0-2 now on Higgy, with Nimmo on deck. Clark comes home. And it's wrapped over third. That one's foul, too. Almost exactly the same place. This one hit a little bit harder.
3: Wow.
19: They've gotten two past Arenado, which isn't easy to do, even if it's foul by just a little bit.
3: I tell you what. Man, oh, man. That one was even closer.
19: Yeah. Hit harder and closer to the bag. Andy Fletcher's earning his pay out there at third base today. Clark back to the set and deals, and Higashioka starts the swing and holds up. Check swing, and the count at 1-2. A 1-run ball game here. The Rangers are 5-6 this year in 1-run games. They're 0-4 in 2-run games. The pitch is popped up into short right field. In comes Corbin Carroll, settles under it, and grabs it, and that retires the side. No runs, a hit, nobody left. After 8, 1-0 D-backs on the Trajan Wealth Rangers Radio Network.
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19: 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To get involved, text the letters ENBB, lowercase as in Eric Nadel, birthday benefit, and text that to 44834, ENBB to 44834, and you can get involved in the bidding for all kinds of Ranger experiences, autographed memorabilia, and celebrity dinners with all kinds of local personalities. To the ninth we go, 1-0 Arizona leading. Tyler Alexander is still on the mound. Sam Haggerty comes into the game to play left with Osuna in center. Foskew at first and Duran at second. Arenado the batter, the right-handed hitter against Alexander, and he takes inside ball one. He has doubled and singled, and he's flied out to center. The only run of this game came in the first inning off Jacob Junis with one out. Carroll doubled, and Perdomo doubled him home. The 1-0 offering, and a high foul ball hit on the left side. This will reach the seats. One run for Arizona on six hits. No runs for the Rangers on four hits. The Rangers have been shut out this year only once. In that game, they got just four hits. It was way back on April 4th at home against the Reds. They lost 2-0 to Rhett Lauder with Emilio Pagan picking up the save, and both of the runs came in the first inning that night from the Reds. One ball, one strike, and there's a ground ball to third. Young to his left, slides to his knee, gets up, throws, and gets him. Pretty play by JJ. And there's one out in the ninth. And Lourdes Gurriel coming up next. Keep in mind, the Rangers have the top of the order due in the ninth. The Diamondbacks' closer, Paul Sewald, is perfect this year. He's 8-for-8 in save opportunities. Yes, we saw him back in the World Series in 2023. But he has an 0-3 record this year, a .329 earned run average. However, opposing batters are hitting .130 off Sewald. The pitch is in there for strike. 0-1 to Gurriel, who is 0-for-3. He has struck out, fouled out, and lost a possible extra base hit on a fine catch by Osuna into the wall and left. The 0-1 offering, and a weak ground ball hit to first base. Foskew's there now. He takes it to the bag, and there are two outs. And Gabriel Moreno is coming up next. Cleveland beat the Angels 7-2 tonight. The win going to Joey Cantillo. He is 3-1. No home runs in that ball game. Moreno's 0-for-3 at the plate. He's flat out, grounded out, and struck out. Alexander set. And deals. And that's a strike. He's retired all four men that he's faced. So another fine night for the Rangers bullpen, allowing just one run on six hits and 8 2/3 here. Although technically Junis is a starting pitcher today, and that'll go into the starting pitcher stats. 0-1. Swing and a miss. And it's 0-2. So if Junis winds up as the losing pitcher, it'll make the Rangers' starting pitcher log a little bit worse. It won't affect the bullpen one-loss record. The Rangers' starters this year are 5 games under .500. They're 11-16. The relievers are 3 over. They're 8-5. And the earned run average about a run and a half lower for the bullpen at .280. 0-2 to Moreno with Walt Schmidt on deck. Here's the 0-2 delivery, and it's popped foul off to the right and back out of play. Junis 2 2/3, allowed the one run, then Beeks a scoreless inning. Peyton Gray 2 2/3 scoreless, Wynn a scoreless inning, and now Alexander has worked an inning and a third. Jacob Latt's the only reliever who pitched yesterday. He worked two innings and threw 20 pitches. Alexander misses. It's a ball and two strikes. Gavin Collier worked on Saturday. He threw 35 pitches. So I'm sure they'd prefer avoiding him if they can. The pitch is swung on and missed. He got it with a high fastball. Nice job by Tyler Alexander. 5 up and 5 down. We go to the bottom of the ninth. 1-0 Diamondbacks on the Trajan Wealth Rangers Radio Network.
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19: Some changes defensively for Arizona. Jorge Barrosa has come into the game in center field. And I believe there have been some other changes in the outfield as well. Looks like Gurriel is out of the game. Waldschmidt is in left, and Barrosa is in center. And Paul Sewald is on the mound. A perfect 8-for-8 in save opportunities with a 3.29 ERA. He throws a four-seamer and a sweeper. And Brandon Nimmo leads off against him. 1-0 D-backs. First pitch is inside. That almost hit Nimmo. And it's ball one. Nimmo against Sewald, 0-for-1 in his career. Right-hander ready, and the pitch, swinging and a miss. Sewald, 35 years of age, back with Arizona after a one-year absence. Pitched for a couple of teams last year, and now back with the D-backs. In the World Series in 23, he pitched twice. He gave up 6 runs and 2 home runs. 1-1. Nimmo takes high, and the count at 2-1. Maybe he's haunted by that in this ballpark.
3: Haunted being on that hill.
19: Here's the 2-1 pitch. Nimmo hits a high foul off to the left and out of play. Sewald goes 6'3", 220 pounds. Born in Las Vegas, went to high school there, attended the University of San Diego, originally a 10th-round draft pick of the New York Mets. The 2-2 pitch. Nimmo strikes out swinging, and there's one out in the bottom of the ninth. Arizona leading 1-0. The Diamondbacks have thrown 2 shutouts this year. And here comes Ezekiel Duran, who has singled and struck out twice. Duran is 0-for-1 in his career against Sewald. Right-hander set, and here comes the pitch. Swing and a miss. Duran was cutting for the boondocks on a sweeper there, and he was fooled by the break on that pitch.
3: It was a lot of break, too.
19: 0-1-1. The pitch on the way, and Duran swings and misses again on the sweeper, neither one of which was even close to the strike zone. They were both well outside, and it is 0-2. Corey Seager waiting on deck. That could be a deja vu for Sewald. The 0-2. And that's popped up into short center field. Coming on hard, the new center fielder Barrosa, and he makes the catch. And there are 2 outs here in the bottom of the ninth. And here comes Corey Seager. Seager in the regular season, 0-for-5 against Sewald, but we all remember that home run. Now, don't we? Paul Sewald. Seager's grounded out twice and flied out. And here's the pitch. Sweeper inside and low for ball one. If Seager gets on, Josh Young would bat as the winning run with two outs here in the bottom of the ninth. Sewald set and delivers. And he hit him in the leg. Hit him with a sweeper. The tying run is on base. And Josh Young is coming up as the winning run. J.J. 0 for 1 and a walk against Paul Sewald. Today, Young has struck out, grounded out, and flied out to deep center field.
3: I want to say that got him on the outside of the right foot. We're going to get a slowed down version here. Oh, yeah. It got him just above the outside of the right ankle.
19: Yeah. Not a whole lot of padding there.
3: Nope.
19: Rangers don't have anybody to run for Seager. The only unused bench player is Danny Jansen. Foscue's on deck. Here's the pitch to Young. Right down the middle for strike one on a sweeper. One run, six hits for the Snakes. No runs, four hits for the Rangers. Two outs in the bottom of the ninth. Arenado guards the line at third. The outfield playing deep and no doubles. The pitch to Young, and that's over for a strike. So the Rangers are down to their final strike. 0-2 on Josh Young. Sewald fidgets with the cap, reaches his arms out over his head, puts his glove up against his left ear so he can hear the pitch come. Now he's set 0-2. He kicks and comes home, and J.J. slaps one foul down the right side. It was a sweeper, and Josh Young in that let's-just-touch-it mode was able to get a piece of a pitch that might have been an inch or two outside, but certainly too close to take.
3: He's hitting 328 with two strikes in the count.
19: 0-2, fouled back again. So J.J. up there battling here. Two outs, bottom of the ninth inning. Well, this park continues to be an extreme pitcher's park this year. More evidence of it tonight. 0-2. Here's the pitch, and it's hit in the air to center field, not very deep. Barroso in and over toward right. He's got it, and the ball game's over. The D-backs have shut out the Rangers by the score of 1-0, only the second time the Rangers have been shut out this season. We'll be back with the totals after this on the Trajan Wealth Rangers Radio Network.

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2: Here are the totals at Globe Life Field. The Diamondbacks, one run on six hits, no errors, and seven left. The Rangers, no runs on four hits, no errors, and four left. Michael Soroka gets his fifth win of the year. He is 5-2. Jacob Junis takes the loss. It's his first decision of the year. And Paul Sewald collects his ninth save of the season. The game was played in a swift 2 hours and 21 minutes before 22,651. So the Rangers dropped to 19-22 on the year. The Athletics are idle today, so the Rangers are now 2.5 games out of first place in the American League West. And the Diamondbacks improved to 20-20 on the season. They hit the 500 mark. Tomorrow night, it'll be Mackenzie Gore, a left-hander, taking on the Diamondbacks. Again, the Diamondbacks have hit lefties very well this season. Gore, coming off a couple of rough outings, is 2-3 with a 5.18 earned run average. This will be his ninth start of the year. His command in his last two starts has left much to be desired. It'll be Zach Gallen on the hill for the Diamondbacks, the 30-year-old right-hander from the University of North Carolina. He's having an off year so far. He's 1-3 with a 4.70 earned run average. Gallen, a guy with a lifetime record of 67 up and 55 down, and a 3.62 ERA. So it will be Gallen against Gore tomorrow. Our player of the game today is Mike Soroka, with 6 1/3 scoreless innings to pick up the win. 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You know, on Wednesday, the finale of the series and the homestand will feature Kamar Rocker on the hill. He's 1-4 with a 5.01 ERA, and Ryan Nelson will go for the Diamondbacks, 1-3 with an earned run average of 5.68. Well, the story of this game was the top of the first inning, when Corbin Carroll and Gerardo Perdomo had back-to-back doubles off Jacob Junis to score a run. That was the only run of the ballgame. It was a bullpen game for the Rangers, as Nathan Eovaldi showed up today with some discomfort in his right side, and the Rangers decided to play it safe with Eovaldi. We haven't gotten an injury report as yet as to the severity of the injury, if in fact it's an injury, but the combination of Junis, Beeks, Gray, Wynn, and Alexander did yeoman's work out of the bullpen, holding Arizona to just one run, albeit in a losing effort. For our engineer, Ken Mendez, for Trevor Beck and Jacob Ray in Master Control, for Matt Hicks and for Jared Sandler, I'm Eric Nadel. Thanks for listening. The final score once again, the Arizona Diamondbacks 1 and the Texas Rangers nothing. Stay tuned for post-game game day, brought to you by Toyota, and we'll talk to you tomorrow at 6:30. So long, everybody.
3: He's at the wall. He leaps. He's got it.
4: He dives. He is out at third.
5: Swinging a drive down the left field line. If it's fair, this game is over. It's hooking. It is fair.
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0: here in Arlington. Unfortunately, this time it was the Rangers on the wrong side of that. Three straight games here at the Globe in which one of the teams has been shut out. Tonight, the Rangers got shut out in a 1-0 Diamondbacks victory. Welcome into Rangers Game Day, presented by Toyota. Jared Sandler with you. And, you know, all this talk about, well, the tough part of the schedule is behind the Rangers, and now it gets a lot easier. And, hey, the facts are the facts. That is true. You still got to go out and do the thing, right? And the Rangers, unfortunately, offensively, weren't able to get it done tonight. Mike Soroka pitched well, sure. Rangers had some opportunities. Not many. Had some opportunities, especially early. Weren't able to take advantage. A first-inning run for the Diamondbacks held up. And, well, Paul Sewald did tonight what he wasn't able to do in Game 1 of the World Series, and that was shut the door on the Texas Rangers. Well, let's talk about this one. Let's go upstairs. Have a little fun with some of our buddies. We got David Murphy and Matt Hicks. And guys, no runs. You're not going to win any games when you don't score. There are a few things that jumped out to me, but I'm curious, what stood out to you guys tonight offensively?
1: I mean, something that I'll say is that, you know, Skip Schumacher talks frequently about traffic on the bases. The more guys you get out there, the more runs you're going to score. So that's obvious. But in a similar way, Rangers just need to find a way to barrel some baseballs. You know, of the 9 hardest hit balls tonight on both teams, Rangers had 3 of them. And unfortunately, they went 0-for-3 in those instances. But I believe the lowest of those was a 98-mile-an-hour exit velocity. So you'd love to see more hard-hit balls. If that happens, that's going to lead to more extra base hits. It's going to lead to more base runners. Because in a situation like tonight, yes, you're going to give respect to the fact that you're going up against Mike Soroka. He's a big league pitcher. He did have good stuff tonight. But it's not Jacob DeGrom quality type of stuff. It's an arm that you can go up there and you can beat. And I guess you can only give so much respect to the starting pitcher on the opposing team night after night.
2: Maybe, but the Diamondbacks pitched really well here today. Everybody that came in, I thought, pitched really well. Soroka had a very good slurve here tonight. And the time to get him was in the first inning. You know, when Brandon and Zeke got hits off of him, you had 3 opportunities after that to move the runners. And those were the only opportunities that the Rangers had with men in scoring position all night long. From the second inning on, they didn't have those chances. And he had Soroka had full command of that pitch and his other pitches. You know, the other thing, too, to get men on base, a lot of times, you know, the Rangers have been patient. They've got a lot of hitters that have drawn walks to help create traffic on the bases, but Soroka only walked 1 guy here tonight, so there just wasn't the kind of traffic that we've seen in previous games. And, you know, the Diamondbacks here of late have been playing these close, low-scoring games. In their last 6 games, they've now outscored their opponents. You ready for this? 11-10.
1: Wow.
2: So, you know, they're playing these tight games. Rangers, of course, have played some tight games. Hey, the Rangers have now held their opponents to 3 or fewer runs, I think, in something like 10 of the last 19 games. So, you know, get used to it. We're just seeing good pitching all the way around.
1: Yep.
0: Guys, I don't want to boil it down to just one thing, but the first thing that stands out to me, the Diamondbacks took advantage of a little bit of a gift in the first inning, right? Evan Carter kind of got caught in between on how he wanted to play. You know, that first double that Corbin Carroll got before Perdomo doubled him in, well, they took advantage of that. Well, in the bottom of the first inning, the Diamondbacks had a tailor-made double play ball. They didn't turn. Second and third, 1 out for the Rangers, unable to capitalize. And then, I thought in the eighth inning, there were 2 more gifts, right? Alejandro Osuna hit that ball out to Gurriel. He didn't play it very well. Then there was a potential double play ball that was not played well. And then the Rangers decided to give the Diamondbacks a gift. Sam Haggerty pinch running, and you got to know that that's probably the worst feeling for Sam. You're brought in as a pinch runner, and you get picked off. But, you know, in a game like this, you can't expect to take advantage of every gift, but we know that the Rangers are likely going to play low-scoring games in this ballpark. And when the Diamondbacks gave them that chance in the bottom of the first inning, second and third, and 1 out, and they weren't able to at least even the score, you know, those are just tough ones to give up, especially, and Murph, I think you brought it up. We're not talking about the bottom of the order. You're talking about the meat of the order. And listen, some of those guys, Josh Young has obviously been a savior for this lineup. It's not on him necessarily. It's just the general idea that they had that chance and couldn't take advantage.
1: Yeah, I think if it was me standing in front of my locker after the game and the media approached me, I think what would have eaten away at me a little bit is

0: This is the type of game where you walk away with the what ifs, right? There's some games that you lose, you play a clean game, you kind of have a clean conscience on your drive home, you have a clean conscience going into the next day, but the Rangers did enough. They had opportunities, they didn't get it done. So you're driving home tonight, you're laying in bed, you're thinking, what if Sam Haggerty didn't get picked off? Or similar to, you mentioned the Evan Carter play. You know, if he goes full and if he goes hard after that ball and he lays out, there's no guarantee that he catches it. But once again, there is that what if factor. So that's why you want to eliminate all of those possibilities and know that you did everything that you could to win a ball game. And sometimes it's hard. It's a hard game for a reason.
1: In situations where you're coming in as a pinch runner, you probably didn't pinch run very much being a starting player, but you know, the Rangers know that Taylor Clark has a good pickoff move. Sam Haggerty knows that. Travis Jankowski knows that. Yep. That's something that the pinch runner would be reminded when he comes in, right?
0: Absolutely. Yeah. And it was a perfect scenario for the Diamondbacks. I feel like he was quick. He went exactly when Haggerty was getting another step. So Haggerty was not able to get back. But I will say this. Haggerty has stolen valuable bases before for the Rangers, so that one definitely looks bad. But for a guy that's an aggressive base runner like that, I would just encourage him to keep doing the same thing, because that aggressive base running, it's going to win you more games than it's going to lose. And in a 1-0 game, it's just magnified.
2: Yep. Well, the Rangers fall by that score of 1-0. Nathan Eovaldi was supposed to start. Scratched due to left side tightness. We might get an update in a little bit. If not tonight, then hopefully tomorrow. Jacob Junis got the start. He allowed the one run in the first time he's allowed a run at home. Technically, that is a run charge to the rotation. So yet again, this bullpen with a scoreless evening, and you know, they did a great job keeping the Rangers in the ballgame. And hey, Jacob Junis did a nice job too. You know, I don't want to forget the work he did, but you know, the bullpen was outstanding tonight.
1: You know, there's no question about it. And you know, one of the things that stood out for me was when Peyton Gray came into the ballgame and him recording 8 consecutive outs, you know, giving the Rangers an opportunity there in the middle to late frames to get back in this ballgame. But one thing that this bullpen has done consistently all year, they come in and they throw strikes. And then, you know, tonight, guys like Tyler Alexander recording a couple of strikeouts. Jacob Junis getting, you know, a couple of strikeouts. Guys that aren't necessarily strikeout pitchers, they not only threw strikes, but they had some good stuff tonight.
0: Yeah, and something that stood out to me is I think the Rangers all together, all the pitchers combined, they threw 109 pitches.
1: Wow.
0: In 9 innings, that's pretty good. And typically, that's going to end up, that's going to get you a win. But I think the Diamondbacks threw 107. So it's just a low-scoring 1-0 game that the Rangers were on the wrong end of.
1: Yeah, an average game, you're throwing about 135, 140 pitches or so. So that's a really low number. And then back to Peyton Gray for a bit. Another thing that stood out for me for him was the first 4 outs he recorded on his slider, the pitch that he's thrown the fewest so far in his number of 6-7 appearances this season. You know, the Diamondbacks, I'm sure, were geared up for the changeup, because that's a devastating pitch for Peyton, but his slider was fantastic tonight.
2: Well, fellas, appreciate it. Thanks so much.
1: Thanks,
0: Jared.
2: Rangers fall 1-0 in the opener of this 3-game series. When we come back, we'll continue the discussion after this one. The Diamondbacks draw first blood. They shut out the Rangers 1-0. 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
2: Rangers fall 1-0. That one run in the top of the first inning held up. The Diamondbacks get the victory in the opener of this 3-game series. Brandon Immel went 1-for-4. The single, he also did a nice job defensively. Time now for a Whataburger What a Play. Brandon Immel in right field doing a really nice job going up against the wall to take away potential extra bases. And again, in a one-run game, all those plays super important. That helped keep the Rangers down by just a run. Who knows what happens if he doesn't catch that extra bases for the Diamondbacks. Maybe they catch in. Brandon Immel showing off the hops as he takes extra bases away. Someone else I know who can scale a wall is Dave Raymond. He joins us upstairs. He's actually just down here, field level, and then he scaled a few walls to get back up to the booth. That's really kind of you to come and spend some time with me down here before getting ready to talk about this one. Dave, offensively, don't want to sound like a broken record, but, that is a huge chunk of the story. When you only give up one run and you lose, that's one that you feel like maybe you didn't take advantage of.
3: Well, no doubt. It's a story that we feel like we've told a few times this year with this team. And it comes back to, over and over again, a very similar thing, which is getting runners on, but the inability to get them in. And I was just curious after the ball game, because I've tracked it a little bit this summer with the Rangers, and they have kind of drifted toward the bottom of the league in runners converted to runs. It's about 30% that they've been able to get in, and that's really, really low. The good teams get 40 to 42% of their base runners converted into runs. The Rangers aren't adept at doing that in general. I thought they did a nice job in that series against Chicago. But what was interesting is, what about the Diamondbacks? Because as Hixie was just talking about, they played in a lot of these low-scoring games recently. They've won some of them. They're really good at it. They get very close to 40% of their base runners in somehow or another, by hook or by crook. You get them in to score a run, and they did today. They got that run in the first inning. At the time, I really felt like it was not going to be a 1-0 game. Yeah. Then the Rangers get the first two on, and you're figuring, no way, this is going to be, this is going to be probably a sloppy game that might end up being kind of wild at the end. Not the case, obviously, but as long as the Rangers struggle to get those runners in at home and continue to struggle to get the big hit, it's going to be a problem.
2: We've talked about the big hit, right? And obviously, at times we talk about hitting with runners in scoring position. This was not one of those games where the Rangers were, 0-for-12 with runners in scoring position. They didn't have those chances.
3: Right.
2: They did have runners on, like you mentioned, and obviously none of them came around to score. Is there anything that stands out to you in terms of the inability to convert runners into runs? Obviously, a result stat is hitting with runners on base or runners in scoring position, but is there anything like more of a process-related thing that jumps out to you?
3: Well, so keep in mind, too, the Rangers lost 2 base runners on the bases today, right? We had the pickoff, we had the caught stealing. So that's another problem on a night where you're not getting a whole lot of base runners in general. But if I were to say one thing here, Jared, and it's just I really feel kind of rotten going down this road. But there have been times where you see this lineup putting together a couple of good at-bats in succession even. Right, Nemo's been really good. He's going to give you a good battle every time. Zeke has been a whole lot better this year than he was the last 2 years, and he can give you a good at-bat. Young is hot. Carter, even when he's not hitting, can make it difficult on you, and he can get on base. To me, gosh, the thing that has just killed this lineup, and I know I get it, you have to let Corey Seager work through this until he figures it out. But they continue to leave him that 2, 3, and 4 spot in the lineup. And again, I understand he's earned that right to stay in that spot. I don't know what you do to change that. I don't know how difficult that would be for Skip Schumacher to have that conversation with Corey, or for whomever to have that conversation with Corey. Maybe it's the type of thing that has to come from Corey. And maybe he needs to go in and say, look, just drop me. Drop me to 7th or 8th in the lineup. Let me take a breath and see if I can get something going. Because right now, his spot keeps coming up in the middle of innings where you have your best hitters stacked trying to put together a little something, and it's killing rallies. I mean, they botched a potential double play today that really would have taken the wind out of the sails, fortunately, and that kept things alive for the Rangers. But we've seen that a lot, double plays, strikeouts, those types of things. So it's the one thing that jumps out to me, and I hate to say it because he is so good and he's meant so much to this team. We were working in the middle of the ballgame today, putting together kind of a conceptual idea of the release. There was a swing that Corey took mid-game, and I think it was a strike two swing. But I felt like he had the pitch that he wanted. And he was going to hit it a country mile, but he missed. And you could see in him as he's making that swing that there was going to be this cathartic release, one of those primal screams, right? And the one you always think of is game one against the Arizona Diamondbacks, 2023. And, of course, then he comes up in the ninth inning, I'm thinking, because when he gets that hit, it's going to feel every bit the relief it was in game one of 2023, because he hasn't been through this. This is not the type of thing Corey Seager's used to going through. So he's looking for that big cathartic release. I thought maybe today, maybe it'd be fitting somehow if it comes against these guys, maybe in the ninth inning. And that spot was there. It's just, you know, baseball can be poetic that way. It wasn't tonight. But something has to change for him, whether that's him starting to get it going or, frankly, maybe him moving in the lineup to take a little pressure off him and to allow some of those guys to string together those at-bats and maybe get some of those innings going.
4: Yeah, and, you know, the thing with Corey, what makes him special is his best is just at a different level, right?
3: For sure.
4: You can have guys who are doing really well, maybe, you know, 90% of their best, and that doesn't come close to what his best is. And when he gets going, it's special. And I was there with you. I thought Paul Sewald, Corey Seager, yeah. You're right. Baseball can write some really, really interesting scripts sometimes. And I guess Paul Sewald opted for, you know, a different way out by hitting him. Hey, I just want to ask you a big picture question. It's kind of crazy. Rangers 19-21 entering today. But if the season ended, they'd be in the playoffs. Now, there's a lot of baseball left for teams to start to separate, and I don't think you're going to be two games under and be in the playoffs. I don't think. But this AL is such a mess, right? I mean, it's kind of bizarre how jumbled together it is through a quarter of the season.
3: Yeah, and, you know, there's that old thing about, like, well, don't talk to me about wild card or postseason options, that sort of stuff, until you're at least 500. And I get that. But listen, the way this thing is set up this year, who knows? And I'm with you. They're in a position right now that, ironically, they would be in the postseason, even though they haven't played their best ball. My feeling on this team right now is I feel very good. I feel good about where they are, oddly enough, because they survived a pretty tough stretch there well enough to be in this position. And, again, I feel like you've done it with Corey Seager tied behind your back. And Corey will get going. And Corey will be a force again. Even as he's struggled, they still respect him enough that sometimes they'll pitch around him a little bit. But my point is, once he gets going even just a little bit, this lineup starts to look a lot different. And I think offensively, they start to play a whole lot better. And so that's still to come. This pitching has been so good, especially the last 3-4 days now. This team is in a very decent spot, and they've gone through a tough time with, I think, a hot stretch here to come. Hopefully it's soon. We'll see. But I feel good about where they are, especially in context with the American League.
4: Hey, dropped the opener against the Cubs, came back, won the next two. See if they can do that against the Diamondbacks. Dave, thanks so much.
3: You bet, buddy.
4: All right, we're hoping for a repeat of that moment right there. Corey Seager's game-tying home run against Paul Sewald in the World Series. Hey, it's a trade I would take all the time. It doesn't work out for the Rangers tonight. They fall 1-0.
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4: 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Rangers fall by a score of 1-0. The Diamondbacks take the opener, the first of three between these two teams. A World Series rematch from 2023. After the game, Skip Schumacher spoke to the media.
15: Skip, the bullpen gave you guys everything that they had tonight, but what was has just been missing from the offense in some of these games when they just haven't been able to get anything going?
16: Last couple days were good. Today, not so great, obviously, with the balls on the ground. A lot of balls on the ground. Soroka was good. We had a chance first inning, second, third, less than two outs, and couldn't push a run across. After they scored a run, after that, he retired a lot in a row other than a walk or two. I think maybe it's a jock, and I can't remember if there's another walk in between, but not too much else happening. So credit to Soroka, but we just couldn't really get anything going on the offensive side in the air. A lot of ground balls to the pole side, which, you know, that falls into their game plan. That's who he is. Really good sinker. We just couldn't get underneath it.
15: I don't want that to overshadow the job, though, that the bullpen did tonight. Just how close were they to doing what you drew up when you went into that game?
16: You can't ask for anything more than what they did for us. Putting that on them around, 3:30 or 4 o'clock to go 9 innings, one run ball, Peyton Gray, Junis, Alexander, Wynn, all of them were just outstanding. For Alexander to come in a game, bases loaded, one out, to get out of it with no runs scored, still giving us a chance to at least tie or win that game. And then we still have, you know, guys for tomorrow as well. So that shows a lot. We didn't even have a bulk guy to like cover, you know, four or five innings, and for them to do that just shows you, you know, how good the game planning was, how good the execution was, and we had some good defense behind them as well. So good day on the pitching side and defense, just couldn't get anything going on the offensive side.
17: I guess on the offense, those last 2 days against the Cubs, it felt like the approach was working.
16: Yeah.
17: Did you feel like you guys got out of the approach against Soroka? And you said that it kind of went to his game plan, right? The pull side grounders and all that. Did you feel like the guys were out of their approaches?
16: Maybe. I mean, I think we chased, you know, some sliders off the plate that, you know, we were, you know, trying not to do, obviously. But I think the main thing was is we were trying not to hit pull side ground balls. That was kind of going into the game. We didn't want to do that. We wanted to stay inside the baseball today to try to, almost hit singles to right field, so we would stay on the slider and not chase the slider. We just couldn't do that today. You know, Soroka was really good, and we couldn't make the adjustment.
18: You guys have anything new on Evaldi from the scans?
16: Yeah, I haven't seen him post game yet. There might be an update post game, but I haven't seen him post game yet.
4: And Skip, by the way, would later add that Nathan Evaldi is considered day-to-day at this time, so some good news. Well, tomorrow, Mackenzie Gore tries to get the Rangers back on track. Well, not like the pitching necessarily needs to get back on track, but help the Rangers get back in the win column. Zach Gallen, who re-signed with the Diamondbacks this offseason, is on the bump for the Snakes. It's Gore and Gallen. It's the Rangers and the Diamondbacks, game two of this three-game series. That's going to do it for us tonight. The Diamondbacks over the Rangers with a first-inning run. That's all it took. 1-0 the final. We'll talk to you tomorrow from the Globe. Let's pause for station identification along the Texas Rangers radio network.
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1: ABC News, I'm Stephanie Officer. Two people from the MV Hondius are currently under evaluation at Emory University in Georgia. Dr. Anish Mehta, Chief of Infectious Diseases at Emory's School of Medicine, would not discuss specifics about the condition of the patients, but did confirm they're under their care during a press briefing earlier.
2: Both are here at Emory in our Serious Communicable Diseases Unit. One is undergoing treatment, and the other one is undergoing further evaluation and monitoring.
1: Dr. Mehta explained the symptomatic individual was evaluated before leaving the Canary Islands, and the second person was considered asymptomatic but was in close contact with the symptomatic person. The number one NFL draft pick and Heisman Trophy winner Fernando Mendoza did not go to the White House this year, opting instead to call President Trump to let him know he'd be at practice. That is according to the president, who said this at a packed event honoring the 2025 national champs earlier today. This is ABC News. One of the biggest pop stars in the world is targeting Samsung in a new lawsuit. ABC's Mike Dubusky.
3: A new lawsuit accuses Samsung of using Dua Lipa's image to sell TVs without getting the pop star's permission first. The suit points to social media posts where accounts on X claim to have bought TVs because the box featured a picture of Dua Lipa. Her team is asking for $15 million and for Samsung to stop using the image. Samsung says it's not commenting on ongoing litigation.
1: Louisiana Governor Jeff Landry has ordered flags flown at half-staff for 8 days in honor of the 8 children killed in last month's mass shooting in Shreveport. Shreveport police said the suspect, Shamar Elkins, was the father of 7 of the children. Elkins died of a self-inflicted gunshot after a police chase. The man who provided the firearms Elkins used in the shootings now faces federal weapons charges. I'm Stephanie Officer, ABC News.
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14: Looking at your weather forecast for tonight, it'll be mostly clear with a low around 51 and a calm wind. Sunny skies Tuesday, high near 80. Clear Tuesday night, low around 54. Sunny with a high near 85 Wednesday, mostly clear with a low around 60 Wednesday night. Thursday, mostly sunny, high near 84. Thursday night, mostly cloudy with a low around 66.
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0: It's Restless Heart with the bluest eyes in Texas here on our Country Music Monday Night Get-Together. 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Brand new songs from all of these artists, along with their accompanying videos, are on my Facebook post of the night, and you'll find it right now at Doyle, spelled D-O-Y-L-E, Doyle King, on Facebook.
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0: It's Mary Chapin Carpenter who feels lucky here on our Country Music Monday night. 1969, Glenn Campbell today had a number one album hit with Galveston. That was his 13th studio album. It spent 11 weeks at number one and 26 weeks on the chart. Big night for Gretchen Wilson when she released her debut album, Here for the Party, today in 2004. It featured her breakthrough single, Redneck Woman. The album received 4 Grammy nominations, and Gretchen won one of those, Best Female Country Vocal Performance. And in 2015, Little Big Town was number one on the country chart with Girl Crush. It topped the chart for 13 weeks. However, some radio stations were reported to have pulled that song from their playlist in response to concern from listeners who interpreted the song to be about lesbianism. Jeez. You know, if they thought that, they never even listened to the song. They only saw the title. So many people don't take time to do any research at all. Hey, I'm Doyle King. Thank you for being here tonight. I've got another set to play for you. Randy Travis, Eddie Rabbit, and Dolly Parton all included inside. And we'll get that started in just a sec.
1: Southwest Arkansas weather.
2: Looking at your weather forecast for tonight, it'll be mostly clear with a low around 51 and a calm wind. Sunny skies Tuesday, high near 80. Clear Tuesday night, low around 54. Sunny with a high near 85 Wednesday, mostly clear with a low around 60 Wednesday night. Thursday, mostly sunny, high near 84. Thursday night, mostly cloudy with a low around 66.
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1: ABC News, I'm Stephanie Officer. President Trump less than pleased with Iran's response to his proposal that could end the war there. ABC's Rachel Scott.
2: According to Iranian state media, their demands call for the U.S. to pay reparations, lift sanctions, and give them control of the Strait of Hormuz. Iran would not commit to any changes to its nuclear program until those conditions are met. Iran's top negotiator warning, our armed forces are ready to deliver a well-deserved response to any aggression.
1: To the rescue. Three girls in Florida lucky to be saved by Lee County Sheriff Sunday while they were patrolling Lovers Key State Park as the girls were struggling in a rip current and unable to reach the shore. Authorities say a deputy did not hesitate to rush into that water to save them, bringing along flotation devices with him. Deputy Teles Ferriol safely brought back all three to shore. This is ABC News. A manhunt is underway in Washington State after a student was found stabbed to death in a University of Washington campus housing building. ABC's Trevor Ault.
3: At least right now, authorities still don't know the motive for this attack. What we've learned is this is a 19-year-old student from the University of Washington. According to the authorities, this is a transgender woman. We do know broadly, transgender people are far more likely to be victims of violent crimes, about four times more likely than the general population. But again, investigators are still in the early stages here. They have not released a motive. And most importantly right now, they are still searching for this suspect who they believe is dangerous.
1: The medical examiner in Webb County, Texas, says heat stroke may have led to the deaths of six people found in the boxcar of a train near the border with Mexico. Investigators say the victims are thought to be immigrants. The five men and one woman from Honduras and Mexico were found Sunday as workers were inspecting one of those train containers. I'm Stephanie Officer, ABC News.
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0: One of his best songs to see live in concert, of course, the great Gene Elders would be playing that fiddle back in the day in Amarillo by Morning. Hey there, I'm Linda with Joe Diffie and Prop Me Up.
1: Well, I ain't afraid of dying. It's the thought of being dead. I wanna go on being me once my eulogy's been read. Don't spread my ashes out to sea. 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You can put my mind at ease if you fill my last request.

0: Tranny McDowell watching those girls go by. Stuff in there too from Joe Diffie. That song always reminds me of that movie, Weekend at Bernie's, and Prop Me Upside the Jukebox. Hank Jr. in a minute and Tracy.
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0: Tracy Byrd, I'm from the country, and I like it that way. Stuff there, too, from Hank Jr., who I noticed had a couple of handfuls of dates this year. That's somebody who I always think, man, at any time he could say, I'm done, I'm retiring. So if that's somebody you've always wanted to see, I've seen him a couple of times. Yeah, he's something else. Tim McGraw on the way and Sawyer Brown.
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0: It's always been one of my favorites from Tim McGraw, who is great singer, songwriter, and a pretty decent actor, as it turns out. Not a moment too soon. On the way, Waylon and Shania.
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1: ABC News, I'm Stephanie Officer. The 17 American passengers and one British national residing in the U.S. on board that hantavirus-stricken cruise ship are now stateside, but not back at home yet. At least one American passenger tested positive for hantavirus, another showing mild symptoms. ABC's Victor Oquendo.
2: Health Secretary Robert F. Kennedy Jr. said the U.S. government has been on top of the outbreak since day one.
3: We have this under control, and we're not worried about it.
2: The president, hopeful too.
4: It seems like it is not easy to spread.
2: At least three people have died among 11 cases. The latest, a French and Spanish passenger from the ship.
1: Miners in Myanmar have uncovered a massive 11,000-carat ruby considered to be the second largest by weight ever found in the country. Myanmar produces about 90% of the world's rubies. Human rights groups urge jewelers to stop buying gems from the country since they say the industry has fueled internal conflict. This is ABC News. A gunman opened fire on a street in Cambridge, Massachusetts Monday afternoon. Bullets hit at least one person as pedestrians ran for cover. ABC's Matt Rivers.
5: A shooter in broad daylight brandishing a semi-automatic rifle, at one point erratically pointing it at traffic, smashing a car window with the gun barrel, sending residents running for their lives.
6: Shooting randomly in the air, spraying cars, spraying everywhere, and people just started running.
7: Still very much an active scene tonight in Cambridge. Residents being asked to avoid the area. But authorities say there is no active threat to the community.
1: That gunman was apprehended after a shootout with police. A Montana judge has blocked a state law limiting voter registration on Election Day. District Judge Adam Larson's order concluded the move would disproportionately harm Native American and young voters. The ruling blocks a law that would have prevented voters from casting ballots in national races if they register after noon on Election Day. I'm Stephanie Officer, ABC News.
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Waylon Jennings, always been a little crazy. Sometimes a little crazy is good. It keeps you on your toes. Here's Steve Warner, who just celebrated 30 years as a member of the Grand Ole Opry over the weekend, and Life's Highway.

0: Shania, Love Gets Me, every single time. On the way, a classic from the Possum. And one of my favorite songwriters.
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0: George, who kept saying, nobody's going to want to hear this song. 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He wasn't a big fan of it until he found out how much people loved that song. 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

0: Diamond Rio. Song is called Imagine That. Hey, I've got more favorites on the way with Johnny Lee, who's enjoying his, well, mostly retired life, and Toby Keith on the way.
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2: ABC News, I'm Stephanie Officer. President Trump proposed temporarily waiving the federal gas tax while the war with Iran continues. The conflict has blocked the Strait of Hormuz, preventing oil tankers from flowing in and out without risk. Now, Congress has been asked to consider the option. GOP Senator Josh Hawley jumped on the idea so the Senate could vote on it.
3: I think the president is 100% right. We ought to suspend the gas tax. We ought to do diesel as well. Why wouldn't we take the opportunity to give working people some relief?
2: A formerly homeless Los Angeles teen begins a new chapter. After getting accepted to 65 colleges and choosing New York City's Columbia University, Lamont Newell was a high school valedictorian and says he learned how to code at an L.A. summer camp, the same place where his family slept when they were struggling with homelessness. Lamont tells ABC News.
4: My family was a victim of gang violence and other aspects of crime, so they did push me to go in that lifestyle of academics rather than what they chose.
2: This is ABC News. Defense Secretary Pete Hegseth has accused Senator Mark Kelly of revealing classified information in a video from a briefing. The retired Navy captain is pushing back. ABC's Luis Martinez.
5: The Tomahawk missiles he talked about, TACM missiles he talked about, Patriot missiles. But he didn't provide any information specifically saying how far down into the stockpiles that we've gone as a result of all of these weapons that are being used inside of Iran. But what we do know is that in response, Kelly himself put out a video, a clip from a hearing just last week where he asked Secretary Hegseth how long might it take to replace some of the weapon stockpiles, and you heard from Secretary Hegseth himself say that it was months and years.
2: A Houston man charged with murdering his pregnant wife requested asylum in an Italian courtroom Monday. Authorities say Lee Gilly cut off his ankle monitor and used a fake name to fly to Italy. He could face the death penalty if he is extradited and convicted in Texas. I'm Stephanie Officer, ABC News.
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0: 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Honey, open that door. I'm Linda. In just a couple of minutes, another classic on the way from the Judds and Tim McGraw.
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0: Tim McGraw doing a little cow tipping down on the farm. My cows love it when you do that. Daniel Tucker in a minute. And Exile.
1: 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The Maverick. Yeah.

0: That was one of those songs that was kind of a big wedding song back in the day. Neil McCoy, and the song is called No Doubt About It. On the way, I've got Reba and the Forrester Sisters.
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1: ABC News, I'm Stephanie Officer. The 17 American passengers and one British national residing in the U.S. on board that hantavirus-stricken cruise ship are now stateside, but not back at home yet. At least one American passenger tested positive for hantavirus, another showing mild symptoms. ABC's Victor Oquendo.
2: Health Secretary Robert F. Kennedy Jr. said the U.S. government has been on top of the outbreak since day one.
3: We have this under control, and we're not worried about it.
2: The president, hopeful too.
4: It seems like it is not easy to spread.
2: At least three people have died among 11 cases, the latest a French and Spanish passenger from the ship.
1: Miners in Myanmar have uncovered a massive 11,000-carat ruby considered to be the second largest by weight ever found in the country. Myanmar produces about 90% of the world's rubies. Human rights groups urge jewelers to stop buying gems from the country since they say the industry has fueled internal conflict. This is ABC News. A gunman opened fire on a street in Cambridge, Massachusetts Monday afternoon. Bullets hit at least one person as pedestrians ran for cover. ABC's Matt Rivers.
5: A shooter in broad daylight brandishing a semi-automatic rifle, at one point erratically pointing it at traffic, smashing a car window with the gun barrel, sending residents running for their lives.
6: Shooting randomly in the air, spraying cars, spraying everywhere, and people just started running.
7: Still very much an active scene tonight in Cambridge. Residents being asked to avoid the area, but authorities say there is no active threat to the community.
1: That gunman was apprehended after a shootout with police. A Montana judge has blocked a state law limiting voter registration on Election Day. District Judge Adam Larson's order concluded the move would disproportionately harm Native American and young voters. The ruling blocks a law that would have prevented voters from casting ballots in national races if they register after noon on Election Day. I'm Stephanie Officer, ABC News.
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0: 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The Maverick. I'm in.

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I'm Linda, hard to pick a favorite Merle Haggard song because I have so many, but this one way up there at the top, I'll never get tired of this one and the fight inside of me.

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0: One of the sweetest from Randy Travis. And look, heart, no hands. Hey, on the way, classic from the Oak Ridge Boys and some early stuff from Trisha.
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0: The Oak Ridge Boys. Yeah, it's going to take a whole lot of river. They did a remake of that song on a Cracker Barrel compilation that you could only find there, where Joe Bonzel was doing the lead on that. George Strait in a couple of minutes in Alabama.
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0: George Strait just carried away. George Strait, who's doing his kind of spring summer tour right now, doesn't have a whole lot of dates this year, but everyone he seems to have is just doing amazing. Ricky Van Shelton on the way, and Keith Woodley.
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2: ABC News, I'm Stephanie Officer. President Trump proposed temporarily waiving the federal gas tax while the war with Iran continues. The conflict has blocked the Strait of Hormuz, preventing oil tankers from flowing in and out without risk. Now, Congress has been asked to consider the option. GOP Senator Josh Hawley jumped on the idea so the Senate could vote on it.
3: I think the president is 100% right. We ought to suspend the gas tax. We ought to do diesel as well. Why wouldn't we take the opportunity to give working people some relief?
2: A formerly homeless Los Angeles teen begins a new chapter. After getting accepted to 65 colleges and choosing New York City's Columbia University, Lamont Newell was a high school valedictorian and says he learned how to code at an L.A. summer camp, the same place where his family slept when they were struggling with homelessness. Lamont tells ABC News.
4: My family was a victim of gang violence and other aspects of crime, so they did push me to go in that lifestyle of academics rather than what they chose.
2: This is ABC News. Defense Secretary Pete Hegseth has accused Senator Mark Kelly of revealing classified information in a video from a briefing. The retired Navy captain is pushing back. ABC's Luis Martinez.
5: The Tomahawk missiles, he talked about TACAM missiles, he talked about Patriot missiles, but he didn't provide any information specifically saying how far down into the stockpiles that we've gone as a result of all of these weapons that are being used inside of Iran. But what we do know is that in response, Kelly himself put out a video, a clip from a hearing just last week where he asked Secretary Hegseth how long might it take to replace some of the weapons stockpiles, and you heard from Secretary Hegseth himself say that it was months and years.
2: A Houston man charged with murdering his pregnant wife requested asylum in an Italian courtroom Monday. Authorities say Lee Gilly cut off his ankle monitor and used a fake name to fly to Italy. He could face the death penalty if he is extradited and convicted in Texas. I'm Stephanie Officer, ABC News.
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Here's Faith Hill and Peace of My Heart.

0: country, man.
1: It doesn't matter. It's 5 o'clock somewhere.
0: It's always on 5 in Margaritaville, come to think of it.
1: Yeah, I heard that.
0: You've been there, haven't you?
1: Yes, sir.
0: I've seen your boat there.

0: Ricky Van Shelton. What a great waltz. And Don't We All Have the Right? In just a minute, Martina. And music from Keith Woodley.
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0: Martina, Independence Day, and of course, Keith Whitley in that set too. A song called When You Say Nothing at All, written by the great Don Schlitz, who just passed away recently. On the way, Eddie Raven and Patty.
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0: Patti Loveless and That Kind of Girl. 7:32 from Eddie Raven. What a great song. Some great life advice in that one, too. And Joe sure knows how to live. I mentioned When You Say Nothing at All, written by Don Schlitz. That song was also co-written by Paul Overstreet, who will be inducted into the Country Music Hall of Fame this October. Don Schlitz already there. George Strait in a minute, and Vern Gosden.
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2: ABC News, I'm Stephanie Officer. The 17 American passengers and one British national residing in the U.S. on board that hantavirus-stricken cruise ship are now stateside, but not back at home yet. At least one American passenger tested positive for hantavirus, another showing mild symptoms. ABC's Victor Oquendo.
3: Health Secretary Robert F. Kennedy Jr. said the U.S. government has been on top of the outbreak since day one.
4: We have this under control, and we're not worried about it.
3: The president, hopeful too.
5: It seems like it is not easy to spread.
3: At least three people have died among 11 cases. The latest, a French and Spanish passenger from the ship.
2: Miners in Myanmar have uncovered a massive 11,000-carat ruby considered to be the second largest by weight ever found in the country. Myanmar produces about 90% of the world's rubies. Human rights groups urge jewelers to stop buying gems from the country since they say the industry has fueled internal conflict. This is ABC News. A gunman opened fire on a street in Cambridge, Massachusetts Monday afternoon. Bullets hit at least one person as pedestrians ran for cover. ABC's Matt Rivers.
6: A shooter in broad daylight brandishing a semi-automatic rifle, at one point erratically pointing it at traffic, smashing a car window with the gun barrel, sending residents running for their lives.
7: Shooting randomly in the air, spraying cars, spraying everywhere, and people just started running.
8: Still very much an active scene tonight in Cambridge. Residents being asked to avoid the area. But authorities say there is no active threat to the community.
2: That gunman was apprehended after a shootout with police. A Montana judge has blocked a state law limiting voter registration on Election Day. District Judge Adam Larson's order concluded the move would disproportionately harm Native American and young voters. The ruling blocks a law that would have prevented voters from casting ballots in national races if they register after noon on Election Day. I'm Stephanie Officer, ABC News.
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0: Eddie Rabbit, who wrote the song, said he wrote it about his wife, who was about a foot shorter than him. Tiny little thing. And, of course, pure love. Here's Vern Gosden. That just about does it. Don't it?
1: Every-

0: 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Yeah, that is definitely one of those fun songs to dance to. 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Dwight, in just a couple of minutes, some Reba for you and more favorites next.
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0: Reba McEntire, and she is telling you, take it back. 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
1: ABC News, I'm Brian Clark. 16 people are being monitored in facilities in Nebraska. Two are in Georgia. They were the group evacuated from the cruise ship hit by hantavirus, which Health Secretary Robert Kennedy Jr. said is under control. But ABC News contributor Dr. John Brownstein, an epidemiologist, says he's concerned about the passengers who got off the ship earlier and returned to the U.S. on their own.
2: Some level of symptom monitoring and ideally quarantining of passengers makes sense here because we may not know those passengers are infected for several weeks.
1: President Trump, ahead of his trip to China, floated the idea of suspending the gas tax as a way to deal with rising prices, but that would require congressional approval to take away an estimated $3 billion in monthly revenue to the government. LeBron James says he'll recalibrate with his family to make a decision about his future in the NBA. The 41-year-old's 23rd season ended last night with the Lakers' loss to the Oklahoma City Thunder. This is ABC News. Home buyers are not exactly in a buying mood.
3: Existing home sales remained flat in April compared to the previous month. The National Association of Realtors says sales were also unchanged compared to this time last year, showing home sales for previously occupied homes edged up 0.2% last month compared to March. The lagging housing market struggling due to economic uncertainty, home prices continuing to rise, with the U.S. median sales price up nearly a percent in April to $417,000. It marks a 34-month straight rise for home prices. Michelle Franzen, ABC News.
1: Police in France say they foiled a potential attack on the Louvre. The man from Tunisia was allegedly ready to target the museum and a Jewish neighborhood. Texas is going after Netflix, the attorney general suing the streamer, claiming it spies on users by tracking what everyone watches and then selling that data to advertisers. I'm Brian Clark, ABC News.
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You may try to curb that desire, but there's really no stopping your heart. It's Murray Osmond. We got some Tanya Tucker, Ricky Skaggs, and Tracy Byrd to share with you here in just a bit. A week from today, his first memoir ever, Killing Time, My Life in Music, hits bookshelves on the 19th of May. Covering his life, his struggles, and his celebrations from his time in the Texas club circuit to the top of the country music charts.

0: From his album Live in London, it's Ricky Skaggs and his 10th number one hit, it's Cajun Moon. Today is the 12th of May, the birthday of Kix Brooks, who turned 71 today. Billy Swan, famous for the song I Can Help, turns 84. Holly Williams, St. Junior's daughter, is 45 today. Also with birthdays, Rami Malek, Tony Hawk, who turns 58, Emilio Estevez, Luke Benward, Jason Biggs, and Kim Fields. It's also the birthday of comedian George Carlin, who was born on the 12th of May back in 1937. Some Tanya Tucker and Tracy Byrd are on the way next.
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0: Second Heart is a car salesman in Beaumont, Texas. Before his breakthrough in country music with his self-titled debut album better than three decades ago now, it's Tracy Byrd and Watermelon Crawl. Good morning. We got Eddie Rabbit coming up. Also some Alabama.
1: Nashville's classic country, 98.7, The Maverick. I've got

0: not only a top 10 hit for Travis Tritt, but a trendsetter as well. No hat trendsetter. Every male country star at the time wore cowboy hats like George Strait, Garth Brooks, and Alan Jackson. Travis Tritt famously appearing in his music video with his long flowing hair and no hat in sight. We got some Hank Jr. coming up next for you.
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1: ABC News, I'm Brian Clark. Fears about the state of the ceasefire in the Middle East helping push oil prices higher this morning. Brent crude up around 3% to $107 a barrel. Those high prices are keeping the national average for gas above $4.50 a gallon. And now federal lawmakers are talking about pausing the gas tax. But ABC's Elizabeth Schulze notes that money goes right back into our roads.
2: The way that these gas taxes work is this funds the National Highway Trust Fund. That's used to build roads, bridges, mass transit. So while drivers would be paying a little bit less, the federal government would also be getting less in revenues. In fact, by some estimates, we're talking about $3 billion less in revenue per month that this gas tax would be suspended.
1: President set to leave later today for a trip to China. He'll meet with Xi Jinping, Iran, and Taiwan on the agenda. And passengers from the Hantavirus cruise ship are now back home and being monitored in countries around the world. This is ABC News. Home Depot and Lowe's are among the stores installing parking lot cameras with automated license plate readers. The companies say it's a way to cut down on retail theft. But cybersecurity expert and University of Richmond professor Tom Mattson says this raises privacy concerns.
3: They can literally trace almost exactly where I've been just by connecting all of the different data points based upon that license plate number. I can find out where somebody lives just based upon tracking their data. They can recreate my morning probably better than I can recreate my morning.
1: Companies say they do not sell the data to third parties. A cosmetics giant's becoming a Catholic priest. 52-year-old Scott Vincent Borba scheduled to be ordained later this month by the Diocese of Fresno.
4: We ran around with the likes of, you know, Paris Hilton and parties with Kardashians. And I was a poster boy for luxury living.
1: He's the co-founder of Oakland-based Elf Beauty. I'm Brian Clark, ABC News.
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1: It was co-written by June Carter long before she set foot inside that ring of fire, adding Cash to her last name. Johnny Cash, the man in black. We got Terry Clark, the Bellamy Brothers, and some George Strait coming up in just a bit. Kokomo, Indiana's Sylvia. It's Cry Just a Little.

0: She has been a show opener at select Alabama concerts this year. It's Terry Clark, When Boy Meets Girl. Today, the 12th of May, is National Fibromyalgia Awareness Day. It's also Nutty Fudge Day and Odometer Day. The odometer first put in use by a Mormon pioneer traveling from Missouri to Utah on this date back in 1847. His name, William Clayton. We got the Bellamy Brothers and George Strait coming up.
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0: There are plenty of studies out there that show that people in love do indeed live longer. It's Howard and David, the Bellamy Brothers, celebrating a half century of music this year with their 50 Years of Hits tour, performing for the first time as a headliner at the Mother Church of Country Music at the Ryman Auditorium. That show coming up on the 25th of next month. Paul Overstreet and some Janie Fricke on the way next.
1: 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One guy wore a seatbelt. One guy didn't. One guy made it home. The guy not wearing his seatbelt didn't. Don't risk it. Click it or ticket.
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0: Since its release, it's become a highly requested song at weddings throughout the years, sparking some romance. We danced. It's Brad Paisley from the album Who Needs Pictures, his second number one hit. Some Keith Whitley coming up for you next, right here.
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1: ABC News, I'm Brian Clark. A lot of wait and see now for the passengers from the cruise ship where hantavirus was confirmed. ABC's Victor Oquendo is in Nebraska, where most of the Americans who were on the ship are being monitored.
2: The first American to test positive being treated inside the biocontainment unit at the University of Nebraska Medical Center. 15 others are being evaluated for symptoms in the quarantine unit here. Once released, they will be allowed to monitor their symptoms at home or remain here for the 42-day quarantine period.
1: Kuwait this morning accusing Iran of sending armed troops to attack an island earlier this month. This comes as President Trump prepares to depart for China, where Iran is expected to be at the top of the agenda in his summit with Xi Jinping. New inflation numbers due out this morning. Experts think the consumer price index will show prices about 3.7% higher in April compared to last year. That would be the highest in more than 2 years. This is ABC News. Prosecutors in Florida want all of Tiger Woods' prescription medication records from the start of the year through March when he was arrested on suspicion of DUI. Golf legend's lawyer says he has a constitutional right to privacy for those medications. A hearing over the prescriptions is set for this morning in a South Florida court. Law enforcers in South Texas are looking for the responsible parties over the deaths of seven people thought to have entered the country illegally.
3: On Monday, the body of a man was found alongside railroad tracks in San Antonio. Sheriff Javier Salazar believes he had been inside a boxcar.
4: He may have been either thrown from the train after being found deceased or fell from the train and deceased as a result.
3: Six people in the rail car with him were discovered dead in Laredo.
5: Unfortunately, one of them is a 14-year-old.
3: Medical examiner Dr. Corinne Stern suspects that all six had died of heat stroke inside the sweltering boxcar. Jim Ryan, ABC News, Dallas.
1: New Orleans man found guilty of resisting an officer for running across the field during Kendrick Lamar's Super Bowl halftime show. I'm Brian Clark, ABC News.
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0: Here's a look at today's local news. Former Duquesne police officer Ty Phillips has made his first appearance last week in Sevier County Circuit Court after being formally charged with third-degree sexual assault, a Class C felony. According to court documents, the charge stems from an investigation into an alleged sexual assault involving a woman who had been booked into the Sevier County Jail in late March. Authorities allege Phillips was in a position of trust or authority over the woman and used that position to engage in deviate sexual activity. Phillips, 26, initially appeared before Judge Brian Cheshire in Howard County Circuit Court last month, where he was appointed a public defender. Judge Cheshire set bond at $50,000 and issued a no-contact order involving the alleged victim. Phillips has since been released from the Howard County Detention Center after posting bond. The investigation began April 24th when an adult female was booked into the Sevier County Jail on an unrelated charge. During the booking process, she reported an alleged sexual assault involving a City of Duquesne police officer that she said occurred in late March. The Sevier County Sheriff's Office said they immediately launched a criminal investigation after receiving the report. Investigators reportedly worked through the evening and early morning hours gathering information related to the allegation. As a result of the investigation, Phillips was arrested April 25th and immediately terminated from his position by Duquesne Police Chief Scott Simmons. Phillips had been employed with the department since 2023. The case remains under investigation. Two Howard County firefighters were recognized Saturday night for their heroic efforts during a life-saving rescue incident that occurred last month. According to Howard County Judge Brent Pinkerton, State Representative Dolly Henley presented citations from the Arkansas House of Representatives during the CenterPoint Volunteer Fire Department's annual fundraiser to CenterPoint Fire Chief Alan Green and County Line Firefighter LaVon Hostetler. The statewide recognition honored the pair for their actions in responding to an emergency involving carbon monoxide poisoning. Both men also serve as first responders for their departments. Judge Pinkerton said the two people rescued were members of his own family. He explained that Hostetler and Chief Green were the first responders to arrive on scene and found both victims unconscious inside a shop building. According to Pinkerton, the two firefighters quickly recognized the signs of carbon monoxide poisoning and removed the victims from the building before beginning immediate treatment. Pinkerton credited the fast response from the firefighters, along with continued care from Pafford Medical Services and staff at Howard Memorial Hospital, for helping save the lives of both family members. He said both victims made a complete recovery with no lingering effects from the exposure. Pinkerton also thanked Representative Henley and State Representative John Maddox for helping secure the citations and recognizing positive efforts within Howard County. Pinkerton encouraged residents to continue supporting local fire departments and first responders by paying membership dues and attending department fundraisers. Pinkerton said, quote, "These volunteers make Howard County a better place to live." The annual Rusty Relics Antique Tractor Club event is set for this Saturday from 9 a.m. to 3 p.m. in Nashville, bringing together antique tractor enthusiasts and community members for a day filled with food, activities, and classic farm equipment. We had the opportunity to speak with Carter Castleberry and Chance Reed about this year's event and what visitors can expect. Castleberry began by sharing how long he has been attending the event, how many tractors he owns, and how the club is encouraging younger generations to get involved.
1: I don't remember at this point. I've been coming to the show ever since they started the show. But far as owning tractors and bringing them, I would say 12 years, 11 years range. There's at least 15 running, but I don't know if you count everything. The other thing our club is, we're kind of the most active generation is starting to slow down a little bit. So we're looking for young new members every day.
0: Reed also discussed how he first became interested in antique tractors and how many tractors he currently owns.
2: I probably started around 2011 or 12, something like that. I've got 7 or 8 probably, I think. Okay. 6 or 7, something like, I don't know. I just happened to get them all there. I don't know. Whichever ones will start.
0: In addition to the tractors on display, Reed said attendees can look forward to a meal prepared during the event and shared what will be on the menu.
2: Yeah, if the Mennonites are cooking lunch for us, they're going to have They said they were going to have hot dogs and barbecue sandwiches, and I'm pretty sure they said walking tacos also. At 9 o'clock when it cooks off, they're gonna bring a lot of baked stuff and have a bake sale. They're going to be a shaved ice deal there, too. Oh, going to get snow cone.
0: Reed also highlighted several activities planned for this year's gathering.
2: We'll kick it off with a tractor slow race. Instead of seeing who can go the fastest, we're going to say who can go the slowest. Potato race for the kids, where they ride in the little wagon and try to stab the potato, see who can get the most. And then we'll have our blindfold race. And then we'll have our chariot race for the kids. And then we're going to have an auction at noon, a live auction at noon. Reed Webb's going to come and do our auctioning for us. And then we'll have the money drop out of the helicopter at 1 o'clock. He's supposed to be there at 1 o'clock. Well, usually to top it all off, they'll have a sled pull with the old tractors, you know, and then that's pretty well, you know. And I think the helicopter is going to land and give rides, so that'll kind of be the, you know, that'll be one probably one as we're winding down. We don't have a raffle tractor this year, but Tractors of the Past at Arkadelphia is bringing theirs and setting it up. They will be there selling raffle tickets on theirs. And then after the show, we're going to start selling raffle tickets on ours for the next year. And we got some new T-shirts and caps that we're going to be selling. We'll have that set up. And if you do come, if you'll stop by the little tent when you first come in there, we've got a bunch of door prizes this year to give away. So we've got kids' tickets and adults' tickets to give all of, you know. Be sure and get your door prize tickets if you come.
0: To wrap up, Reed said signs will be posted to help visitors easily locate the event.
2: If you can get to the full way at the hospital, there'll be signs to get you there from there. But yes, it's free parking and admission.
0: The event will take place at 424 York's Chapel Road in Nashville. For more information, call 870-200-5601. I'm Shanarika, and that's been a look at today's local news.
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Larry and his brother Steve and Rudy Gatlin performed for the first time as brothers on stage back in the mid-1950s, nobody older than single digits. They celebrated their 70th anniversary earlier this year at the Ryman Auditorium with a number of their friends. It's Denver from the Gatlin Brothers. We got Steve Warner, the Charlie Daniels Band, John Michael Montgomery coming up in just a bit with Alan Jackson's Chattahoochee. Yeah.

0: fresh off a pretty busy weekend for Steve Warner, not only performing at the Musicians Hall of Fame induction ceremony, but also on the Grand Ole Opry this past Saturday night. The Charlie Daniels Band on the way next, along with John Michael Montgomery as well, in just a bit.
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went down to Georgia, he was looking for a soul to steal. He was in a bind because he was way behind and he was willing to make a deal. When he came across this young man sawing on a fiddle and playing it hot, and the devil jumped up on a hickory stump and said, "Boy, let me tell you what. I guess you didn't know it, but I'm a fiddle player too. And if you'd care to take a dare, I'll make a bet with you. Now, you play pretty good fiddle, boy, but give the devil his due. I bet a fiddle of gold against your soul, because I think I'm better than you."

opened up his case and he said, "I'll start this show." And fire flew from his fingertips as he rosined up his bow. And he pulled the bow across the strings and it made an evil hiss. And then a band of demons joined in.

The devil bowed his head because he knew that he'd been beat. And he laid that golden fiddle on the ground at Johnny's feet. Johnny said, "Devil, just come on back if you ever want to try again. Because I told you once, you

0: It's Be My Baby Tonight from John Michael Montgomery, who performed his grand finale concert in Lexington, Kentucky late last year. And though he stepped away from the stage and time on tour buses, he's still going to be active in the music business and says that a one-off show every now and again is not out of the cards. These days, however, after turning 60 and becoming a grandpa, wanting to spend more time with the family. We got some Willie Nelson and also Joe Diffie yet to come this hour.
1: I'm Jessica Ettinger, CNBC. It was a record-setting day on Wall Street after modest gains for stocks. Fresh record highs for the S&P 500 index and the NASDAQ. Let's start with the Dow. It was up 95 points, led higher by shares of Caterpillar, which are up 3% today. The S&P 500 index added 13 points. The NASDAQ was up 27 points. NVIDIA shares hit a record high. They were up almost 2% today. And other companies whose shares hit fresh record highs today include Applied Materials, AMD, Cisco, Corning, Lam Research, and Texas Instruments. President Trump saying the ceasefire with Iran is on life support. Iran says it will never bow to the U.S. All of this ahead of a crucial trip to China for the president, set to meet later this week with Iran's ally, China's President Xi. Jessica Ettinger, CNBC.
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9: Two, one, two, three, four, one. If

0: According to the numbers, it isn't his biggest hit, but of all the songs he's recorded throughout his long career, it is definitely his most famous. It's God Bless the USA from Lee Greenwood coming up on the 4th of July. He's going to be the lead performer for the USA 250th birthday kickoff celebration. That'll be broadcast at 1 and 6 on our nation's birthday, featuring the Oak Ridge Boys, Larry Gatlin and the Gatlin Brothers, the Bellamy Brothers, and David Frizzell in addition. Some Leroy Parnell coming up for you next, right here.
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1: ABC News, I'm Brian Clark. Oil prices still climbing this morning, over $107 a barrel for Brent crude amid questions over the state of the ceasefire with Iran. ABC's Rena Roy has more.
2: Many lawmakers say the best way to bring down gas prices would be to simply end the war with Iran and reopen the Strait of Hormuz. But an end to the conflict seems to be a long way off after the president rejected Iran's peace proposal, calling it a piece of garbage.
3: I would say the ceasefire is on massive life support.
2: As the war drags on, gas prices drive up the cost of nearly everything, including groceries. Beef prices now at record highs, up 16% over the last year.
1: Trade and the war with Iran at the top of the agenda for the president's trip to China. He leaves today. One passenger flown from Spain to Nebraska after he was on the cruise ship hit by hantavirus tells ABC he plans to stay in quarantine for the full 42 days. This is ABC News. Authorities near Harvard University say two people suffered life-threatening injuries after a man began firing a rifle into traffic in Cambridge Monday. Tomal Doyle was driving nearby.
4: The worst part was the sound of the machine gun. It was so loud. I don't think anyone around here has heard that kind of a machine gun bullet.
1: A state trooper and a Marine veteran had fired on the suspect. He was injured and is now under arrest. Another self-driving rideshare company is under federal investigation as ABC's Jim Ryan says the entire industry comes under increasing scrutiny.
5: First, it was Waymo, whose autonomous vehicles continue to drive past school buses dropping off or picking up kids. Now a competitor called Avride is coming under a federal microscope, too. The National Highway Traffic Safety Administration has identified 16 accidents involving Avride's Hyundai Ioniq robo-taxis.
1: I'm Brian Clark. ABC News.
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0: Here's a look at today's local news. Former DeQueen Police Officer Ty Phillips has made his first appearance last week in Sevier County Circuit Court after being formally charged with third-degree sexual assault, a Class C felony. According to court documents, the charge stems from an investigation into an alleged sexual assault involving a woman who had been booked into the Sevier County Jail in late March. Authorities allege Phillips was in a position of trust or authority over the woman and used that position to engage in deviant sexual activity. Phillips, 26, initially appeared before Judge Brian Cheshire in Howard County Circuit Court last month, where he was appointed a public defender. Judge Cheshire set bond at $50,000 and issued a no-contact order involving the alleged victim. Phillips has since been released from the Howard County Detention Center after posting bond. The investigation began April 24th when an adult female was booked into the Sevier County Jail on an unrelated charge. During the booking process, she reported an alleged sexual assault involving a City of DeQueen police officer that she said occurred in late March. The Sevier County Sheriff's Office said they immediately launched a criminal investigation after receiving the report. Investigators reportedly worked through the evening and early morning hours gathering information related to the allegation. As a result of the investigation, Phillips was arrested April 25th and immediately terminated from his position by DeQueen Police Chief Scott Simmons. Phillips had been employed with the department since 2023. The case remains under investigation. The annual Rusty Relics Antique Tractor Club event is set for this Saturday from 9 a.m. to 3 p.m. in Nashville, bringing together antique tractor enthusiasts and community members for a day filled with food, activities, and classic farm equipment. We had the opportunity to speak with Carter Castleberry and Chance Reed about this year's event and what visitors can expect. Castleberry began by sharing how long he has been attending the event, how many tractors he owns, and how the club is encouraging younger generations to get involved.
1: I don't remember at this point. I've been coming to the show ever since they started the show. But far as owning tractors and bringing them, I would say 12 years, 11 years range. There's at least 15 running, but I don't know if you count everything. The other thing our club is, we're kind of the most active generation is starting to slow down a little bit. So we're looking for young new members every day.
0: Reed also discussed how he first became interested in antique tractors and how many tractors he currently owns.
2: I probably started around 2011 or 12, something like that. I've got, seven or eight probably, I think. Okay. Six or seven, something like, I don't know. I just happened to get them all there. I don't know. Whichever ones will start.
0: In addition to the tractors on display, Reed said attendees can look forward to a meal prepared during the event and shared what will be on the menu.
2: Yeah, if the Mennonites are cooking lunch for us, they're going to have, they said they were going to have hot dogs and barbecue sandwiches, and I'm pretty sure they said walking tacos also. At 9 o'clock when it cooks off, they're going to bring a lot of baked stuff and have a bake sale. They're going to be a shaved ice deal there too. Get snow cone.
0: Reed also highlighted several activities planned for this year's gathering.
2: We'll kick it off with a tractor slow race. Instead of seeing who can go the fastest, we're going to see who can go the slowest. Potato race for the kids, where they ride in the little wagon and try to stab the potato, see who can get the most. And then we'll have our blindfold race. And then we'll have our chariot race for the kids. And then we're going to have an auction at noon, a live auction at noon. Reed Webb's going to come and do our auctioning for us. And then we'll have the money drop out of the helicopter at 1 o'clock. He's supposed to be there at 1 o'clock. Well, usually to top it all off, they'll have a sled pull with the old tractors, and then that's pretty well, And I think the helicopter is going to land and give rides, so that'll kind of be the, that'll be one probably as we're winding down. We don't have a raffle tractor this year, but Tractors of the Past at Arkadelphia is bringing theirs and setting it up. They will be there selling raffle tickets on theirs, and then after the show, we're going to start selling raffle tickets on ours for the next year. And we got some new T-shirts and caps that we're going to be selling. We'll have that set up. And if you do come, if you'll stop by the little tent when you first come in there, We've got a bunch of door prizes this year to give away. So we've got kids' tickets and adults' tickets to give all of, you know. Be sure and get your door prize tickets if you come.
0: To wrap up, Reed said signs will be posted to help visitors easily locate the event.
2: If you can get to the four-way at the hospital, there'll be signs to get you there from there. But yes, it's free parking and admission.
0: The event will take place at 424 York's Chapel Road in Nashville. For more information, call 870-200-5601. I'm Shanarika, and that's been a look at today's local news.
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4: I came crawling home last night, like many nights before. I finally made it to my feet as she opened up the door. And she said, "You're not gonna do this anymore."

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And I'll keep on tap for all your friends, their favorite kind of beer. And for you, I'll always keep in stock those soft aluminum cans. And when you're feeling macho, you can crush them like a man. She said, we'll rip out all the carpet and put sawdust on the

Honoring his family's musical roots, releasing an album in tribute to his brother Lefty Frizzell late last year, it's David Frizzell, who's going to be performing this coming weekend at the Old Kentucky Hayride. That's coming up in Marion, Kentucky this Saturday night. Mark Chestnut's on the way, Clint Black and Tanya Tucker for you this hour as well, with Ronnie McDowell right now.

Artist you know. On a first name basis. Classic Country 98.7. The Maverick.

0: After a quadruple bypass and some other health concerns over the last couple of years, Mark Chestnut is back in a big way with his redemption tour here in 2026, recently saying he feels like country music is in good hands again, thanks to some of the new traditionalists coming up in the ranks. We've got Tanya Tucker and some Clint Black on the way next.
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1: I'm Jessica Ettinger, CNBC. It was a record-setting day on Wall Street after modest gains for stocks. Fresh record highs for the S&P 500 index and the NASDAQ. Let's start with the Dow. It was up 95 points, led higher by shares of Caterpillar, which are up 3% today. The S&P 500 index added 13 points. The NASDAQ was up 27 points. NVIDIA shares hit a record high. They were up almost 2% today. And other companies whose shares hit fresh record highs today include Applied Materials, AMD, Cisco, Corning, Lam Research, and Texas Instruments. President Trump saying the ceasefire with Iran is on life support. Iran says it will never bow to the U.S. All of this ahead of a crucial trip to China for the president, set to meet later this week with Iran's ally, China's President Xi. Jessica Ettinger, CNBC.
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0: The original became Charlie McLean's first number one hit. It's Alan Jackson with his cover of Who's Cheatin' Who. And though he's wrapping up his time on stage at the end of June with a grand finale concert, a sold-out affair at Nissan Stadium in Nashville, he's still expanding the Alan Jackson brand with his first ever Alan Jackson 5 O'Clock Somewhere Fest, happening the 12th and 13th of June, that in West Palm Beach, Florida, along with John Anderson, some other big names in country music like Old Dominion, Ella Langley, and Jimmy Buffett's Coral Reefer Band, all set to perform. We've got some more great country coming up, including Dolly Parton for you next.
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1: ABC News, I'm Brian Clark. Inflation's now running at levels we haven't seen in 3 years. The Consumer Price Index showing prices were 3.8% higher in April compared to a year ago. ABC's Elizabeth Schulze has more.
2: We are clearly seeing the impact with soaring gas prices, public transportation costs up, airfares up, and with diesel now approaching record highs, fertilizer spiking too, those already high grocery prices are set to go even higher.
1: And oil prices are up again this morning, hitting $107 a barrel, driven by worries about the ceasefire with Iran. That conflict with Iran expected to be near the top of President Trump's agenda in China. The Pentagon comptroller told Congress this morning the war so far has cost an estimated $29 billion. The president's preparing to fly halfway around the world later today, where he'll meet with China's Xi Jinping in Beijing. The World Health Organization now says there are 11 confirmed cases of hantavirus stemming from that Dutch cruise ship. This is ABC News. Home Depot and Lowe's are installing special cameras in parking lots with license plate readers to prevent retail theft, but privacy experts are raising some concerns, says ABC's Hannah Batta.
3: Home Depot and Lowe's insist they do not share information with third parties. Lowe's saying it only discloses your personal information if required by law or legal process. Home Depot saying we do not grant access to our license plate readers to federal law enforcement. But experts say with tens of thousands of cameras now installed across the country, adding more license plate readers will help law enforcement build what could become a nationwide mass surveillance system.
1: Instructure, the tech company that operates the online learning system Canvas, says it's made a deal with hackers who breached the system last week to delete the data of millions of students and teachers who use Canvas. Last week's disruption occurred as many students were in the middle of final exams. Instructure did not give any details on the agreement, including whether it paid. I'm Brian Clark, ABC News.
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Ordered one more round for me and her and him. I placed my arm across the back of her bar stool. I don't remember what I said, but at the time it sounded cool. She pushed her drink away and never looked at me. She just paid the tab, tipped the man.

0: Loving them categories right there, and there's a bunch more, but that's all we've got time for right now. Girls, women, and ladies, that, of course, Ed Bruce. Thank you very much, Ed, stopping by, helping us out. New survey looks at whether opposites attract and which animal personality types the best match right there. It finds that the ideal couple is a golden retriever known for loyalty, affection, and optimism. And a bear, that's another one that came up too, has a warm, comforting, and caring nature as well. And overall, about two-thirds of the 2,000 Americans polled reportedly being very, very happy in their relationships. And more than half say they were head over heels after less than a month. Nothing wrong going that direction either. Back to it, driving my life away. Eddie Rabbit, just moments away for sure.
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0: Ain't nothing wrong with that, being born and, well, just an opportunity right there to be a brand new man to go that direction. Ain't nothing wrong with that at all. That, of course, Kix Brooks and Ronnie Dunn. Gentle Giant Don Williams just moments away. And, Lord, I hope this day is good. We'll have that for you shortly. And the Judds waiting in the wings.
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0: Papa knew what was going on right there, and time to take that walk with him right there. I had a good description of everything going on, too. The walk, and a fine way to put it. There you go with Sawyer Brown. In a moment or two, Jody Messina going to be helping us out, swinging us back into the country hits with a big fine one right here, Heads Carolina, Tails California, moments away.
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0: This is Southwest Arkansas's home for classic country. 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
1: ABC News, I'm Brian Clark. The Pentagon's latest price tag for the war in Iran, $29 billion. That's according to the acting Pentagon controller Jules Hurst III. It was up from the previous $25 billion estimate because...
2: That's because of updated repair and replacement of equipment costs and also just general operational costs to keep people in theater.
1: During a budget hearing, Pentagon Chief Pete Hegseth also testifying later today on Capitol Hill. It'll be embattled FBI Director Kash Patel. President Trump heads to China today for a meeting with Chinese leader Xi Jinping. The war in Iran expected to be a key topic as energy prices continue to soar. Prices overall up in the U.S. last month, 3.8% higher than it was in April a year ago. Federal government indicted two foreign companies in connection with a cargo ship crash that destroyed the Key Bridge in Baltimore in 2024. This is ABC News. The medical examiner in Webb County, Texas, says it's identified five of the six people who were found dead inside of a rail car. And ABC's Jim Ryan says that investigations expanded after a seventh body was found.
3: Six people thought to be undocumented immigrants were found dead Sunday in a rail car in Laredo. 150 miles away, the body of a man was discovered alongside a railroad track in San Antonio Monday. And Sheriff Javier Salazar says there's a connection.
4: Our belief at this point is that it was most likely smugglers, coyotes that opened it from the outside, discovered this body and dumped it out.
3: They then closed the rail car again, leaving the six other migrants to die inside. Jim Ryan, ABC News, Dallas.
1: Florida prosecutors want all of Tiger Woods' prescription medication records from the start of the year through March when he was arrested on suspicion of DUI. His lawyer says the golf legend has a constitutional right to privacy about those medications. There's a hearing set for this morning in a South Florida court. I'm Brian Clark, ABC News.
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9: Looking at your weather forecast for today, it's going to be sunny. We'll have a high near 80 and a calm wind. Tonight, clear skies, low around 53. Then sunny Wednesday, high near 86. Clear Wednesday night with a low around 59. Sunny and a high near 84 Thursday. Partly cloudy, low around 66 Thursday night. And Friday, it'll be mostly sunny with a high near 86.
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0: 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The Maverick.

0: Well, bottom line right there, a request or is that a demand? Well, you figure it out and whatever you come up with right there, I hope it's the best decision for you. Shut Up and Kiss Me. That, of course, Mary Chapin Carpenter. I don't know if you've heard of the ick factor or not, but the ick describes the specific instance right there when you get turned off by and possibly even repulsed by a romantic partner. And they seem to think that it's very common in dating. And there's even a website, it's called submityourick.com. That's where people anonymously share their ick stories. And it turns out a lot of them are related to eating, drinking, and dining habits, with 15% of the icks submitted happening at a restaurant or a bar right there. And 4 in 10 focus on bad manners or etiquette. All involved going that direction right there. And it's from a date stealing their french fries to a guy who put a ton of sugar in fall right there before tasting it. And there are some of people's top food and drink related icks you might want to check out right there. Again, that's submityourick.com. Might want to check that out, see if that's applicable in your relationship. Back to it, Tricia Yearwood, How Do I Live Without You, right around the corner.
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1: 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Second hand from a dealer in Atlanta, I rode up with Daddy when he went there to get her.

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0: Well, there's been quite a few times in my life being away from somebody like that, and it'll just fall apart right there. Big old shambles, old mess right there on the floor. When I'm away from you. That, of course, Bellamy Brothers, David and Howard. Fast As You, on the way for you with Dwight Yoakam, explaining his situation in a moment or two, and soon to follow, Vern Gosden for you.
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0: Well, if you'd like to take her up on it, that's the invite right there from Faith Hill. Let's do it. Let's go to Vegas. Good way to wind down that set, too. If you're going to be doing it, playing in Texas, got to bring along that fiddle and bow before they let you in the club. That's for sure right there. Alabama, get us more details moments away.
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2: ABC News, I'm Brian Clark. The Justice Department has filed criminal charges against the owner and operator of the Dolly, the ship that crashed into and destroyed Baltimore's Key Bridge in 2024, killing six people. The charges allege the company used improper equipment on the ship that helped cause the disaster. The Justice Department's Adam Gustafson says,
3: without power, it could not safely navigate the bridge. The first power outage was likely caused by a loose wire. Although the Dolly restarted, we allege that the second outage prevented the Dolly from being able to avoid the bridge.
2: Spokesman for the ship's operator says an NTSB investigation had cleared it of wrongdoing. President Trump heads to China today to meet with leader Xi Jinping. The war in Iran will be top of the agenda. Household debt reached a new record high in the first quarter, $18.8 trillion, according to the New York Federal Reserve. This is ABC News. British Prime Minister Keir Starmer says he's not going anywhere. He's facing increasing calls to step down from within his Labour Party. ABC's Ian Pannell has more from outside of 10 Downing Street in London.
4: There have been specific issues that have led to increasing calls for the Prime Minister to step aside. In particular, the Epstein scandal, the appointment of Peter Mandelson as a British ambassador to Washington, even though it was known that he had continued his association with the now-deceased paedophile Epstein, and that has created a lot of unhappiness.
2: Two people in Massachusetts fighting for their lives after a man began shooting into traffic with an assault-style rifle Monday in Cambridge. He was shot by a state trooper and a Marine veteran. Authorities say that the suspect, who was injured, is going to be charged with two counts of armed assault with intent to murder. And LeBron James says he'll recalibrate with his family before deciding on his basketball future after his 23rd season ended last night. Brian Clark, ABC News.
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9: Looking at your weather forecast for today, it's going to be sunny. We'll have a high near 80 and a calm wind. Tonight, clear skies, low around 53. Then sunny Wednesday, high near 86. Clear Wednesday night with a low around 59. Sunny and a high near 84 Thursday. Partly cloudy, low around 66 Thursday night. And Friday, it'll be mostly sunny with a high near 86.
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Don't let this deter you one little bit. Right here, a little dust on the bottle. Oh, ain't going to hurt nobody, that's for sure. Here's David Lee Murphy. Get you all the details.

0: Well, I'd say that's some pretty good reassurance right there, and ain't nothing wrong with that. That's a big old compliment, too. Never be you. That, of course, Roseanne Cash. Understand USPS is going to be launching a new set of 10 Barbie Forever stamps later on this summer. It's going to be showcasing the doll and careers like astronaut, surgeon, soccer player, and sign language teacher as well. That's a pretty good categories right there. And it looks like the stamps will be featuring a taller design, plenty of Barbie pink, so count on that. And it's going to be selling at the current rate of 78 cents per stamp right there. So they make their official debut. I understand that's going to be July 11th at the 2026 National Barbie Doll Collectors Convention. And that will be taking place in Austin, Texas.
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0: would ask quite a story about that John Deere green right there. See everything in living color and great detail, too, with that one. That, of course, Joe Diffie right here at Classic Country 98.7 The Maverick. Hey, don't forget about this. This is where community news is very, very important. We understand that. 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

0: Well, both of them face to face right there singing to each other. Yep, you got that right. Reba McEntire and Linda Davis. Boy, I tell you, that's quite the dilemma going on right there. Does he love you like he loves me? Lights are on, but nobody's home. Clint Black kind of explained that situation in a moment or two. See what else we can get him for you right after him. On the way for you pretty quick.
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2: ABC News, I'm Michelle Franz, and the Pentagon's chief officer says the tab for the Iran war now stands at $29 billion. Talks remain stalled on oil and gas prices continue to surge. ABC's Elizabeth Schulze says the latest inflation report shows Americans are also paying more for goods. The consumer price index shooting up 3.8% in April.
3: The trend is going really in the wrong direction here across the board. When you look at prices, those higher fuel costs are translating to higher prices for public transportation, for airfares. You look at the airfare index, it's up about 21.

0: 7% now in April compared to a year before. That's why we've seen those ticket prices going up so much because of jet fuel costs.
1: U.S. household debt has also ticked up to a new all-time high. The Justice Department announcing charges in connection with the Baltimore Bridge collapse 2 years ago, alleging two overseas companies and a shipping official conspired to defraud the U.S. and knew about the ship's faulty power mechanisms before it hit the bridge, killing six construction workers on the span. This is ABC News. In Texas, an investigation into a possible human smuggling case is now growing wider.
2: Six people thought to be undocumented immigrants were found dead Sunday in a rail car in Laredo. 150 miles away, the body of a man was discovered alongside a railroad track in San Antonio Monday. And Sheriff Javier Salazar says there's a connection.
3: Our belief at this point is that it was most likely smugglers, coyotes that opened it from the outside, discovered this body and dumped it out.
2: They then closed the rail car again, leaving the six other migrants to die inside. Jim Ryan, ABC News, Dallas.
1: Millions of residents in western and mountain states facing another day of record-breaking heat. An extreme heat warning in place for the third day now in a row for Phoenix, with temperatures expected to climb to 108 degrees. And a heat advisory remains in Central California. Temperatures there also reaching the triple digits. Michelle Franzen, ABC News.
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0: Here's a look at today's local news. Former DeQueen Police Officer Ty Phillips has made his first appearance last week in Sevier County Circuit Court after being formally charged with third-degree sexual assault, a Class C felony. According to court documents, the charge stems from an investigation into an alleged sexual assault involving a woman who had been booked into the Sevier County Jail in late March. Authorities allege Phillips was in a position of trust or authority over the woman and used that position to engage in deviant sexual activity. Phillips, 26, initially appeared before Judge Brian Cheshire in Howard County Circuit Court last month, where he was appointed a public defender. Judge Cheshire set bond at $50,000 and issued a no-contact order involving the alleged victim. Phillips has since been released from the Howard County Detention Center after posting bond. The investigation began April 24th when an adult female was booked into the Sevier County Jail on an unrelated charge. During the booking process, she reported an alleged sexual assault involving a City of DeQueen police officer that she said occurred in late March. The Sevier County Sheriff's Office said they immediately launched a criminal investigation after receiving the report. Investigators reportedly worked through the evening and early morning hours gathering information related to the allegation. As a result of the investigation, Phillips was arrested April 25th and immediately terminated from his position by DeQueen Police Chief Scott Simmons. Phillips had been employed with the department since 2023. The case remains under investigation. Two Howard County firefighters were recognized Saturday night for their heroic efforts during a life-saving rescue incident that occurred last month. According to Howard County Judge Brent Pinkerton, State Representative Dolly Henley presented citations from the Arkansas House of Representatives during the CenterPoint Volunteer Fire Department's annual fundraiser to CenterPoint Fire Chief Alan Green and County Line Firefighter LaVon Hostetler. The statewide recognition honored the pair for their actions in responding to an emergency involving carbon monoxide poisoning. Both men also serve as first responders for their departments. Judge Pinkerton said the two people rescued were members of his own family. He explained that Hostetler and Chief Green were the first responders to arrive on scene and found both victims unconscious inside a shop building. According to Pinkerton, the two firefighters quickly recognized the signs of carbon monoxide poisoning and removed the victims from the building before beginning immediate treatment. Pinkerton credited the fast response from the firefighters, along with continued care from Pafford Medical Services and staff at Howard Memorial Hospital, for helping save the lives of both family members. He said both victims made a complete recovery with no lingering effects from the exposure. Pinkerton also thanked Representative Henley and State Representative John Maddox for helping secure the citations and recognizing positive efforts within Howard County. Pinkerton encouraged residents to continue supporting local fire departments and first responders by paying membership dues and attending department fundraisers. Pinkerton said, quote, "These volunteers make Howard County a better place to live." The annual Rusty Relics Antique Tractor Club event is set for this Saturday from 9 a.m. to 3 p.m. in Nashville, bringing together antique tractor enthusiasts and community members for a day filled with food, activities, and classic farm equipment. We had the opportunity to speak with Carter Castleberry and Chance Reed about this year's event and what visitors can expect. Castleberry began by sharing how long he has been attending the event, how many tractors he owns, and how the club is encouraging younger generations to get involved.
1: I don't remember at this point. I've been coming to the show ever since they started the show. But far as owning tractors and bringing them, I would say 12 years, 11 years range. There's at least 15 running, but I don't know if you count everything. The other thing our club is, we're kind of the most active generation is starting to slow down a little bit. So we're looking for young, new members every day.
0: Reed also discussed how he first became interested in antique tractors and how many tractors he currently owns.
2: I probably started around 2011 or 12, something like that. I've got, seven or eight probably, I think. Okay. Six or seven, something like, I don't know. I just happened to get them all there. I don't know. Whichever ones will start.
0: In addition to the tractors on display, Reed said attendees can look forward to a meal prepared during the event and shared what will be on the menu.
2: Yeah, if the Mennonites are cooking lunch for us, they're going to have They said they were going to have hot dogs and barbecue sandwiches, and I'm pretty sure they said walking tacos also. At 9 o'clock when it cooks off, they're going to bring a lot of baked stuff and have a bake sale. They're going to be a shaved ice deal there, too. Oh, going to get snow cone.
0: Reed also highlighted several activities planned for this year's gathering.
2: We'll kick it off with a tractor slow race. Instead of seeing who can go the fastest, we're going to see who can go the slowest. Potato race for the kids, where they ride in the little wagon and try to stab the potato, see who can get the most. And then we'll have our blindfold race. And then we'll have our chariot race for the kids. And then we're going to have an auction at noon, a live auction at noon. Reed Webb's going to come and do our auctioning for us. And then we'll have the money drop out of the helicopter at 1 o'clock. He's supposed to be there at 1 o'clock. Well, usually to top it all off, they'll have a sled pull with the old tractors, you know, and then that's pretty well, you know. And I think the helicopter is going to land and give rides, so that'll kind of be the, you know, that'll be one probably as we're winding down. We don't have a raffle tractor this year, but Tractors of the Past at Arkadelphia is bringing theirs and setting it up. They will be there selling raffle tickets on theirs. And then after the show, we're going to start selling raffle tickets on ours for the next year. And we got some new T-shirts and caps that we're going to be selling. We'll have that set up. And if you do come, if you'll stop by the little tent when you first come in there, we've got a bunch of door prizes this year to give away. So we've got kids' tickets and adults' tickets to give all of, you know. Be sure and get your door prize tickets if you come.
0: To wrap up, Reed said signs will be posted to help visitors easily locate the event.
2: If you can get to the four-way at the hospital, there'll be signs to get you there from there. But yes, it's free parking and admission.
0: The event will take place at 424 York's Chapel Road in Nashville. For more information, call 870-200-5601. I'm Shanarika, and that's been a look at today's local news.
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4: Looking at your weather forecast for today, it's going to be sunny. We'll have a high near 80 and a calm wind. Tonight, clear skies, low around 53, then sunny Wednesday, high near 86. Clear Wednesday night with a low around 59. Sunny and a high near 84 Thursday, partly cloudy, low around 66 Thursday night. And Friday, it'll be mostly sunny with a high near 86.
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0: Yep, bottom line, even somebody like Travis Tritt need a little assistance every once in a while. Travis Tritt, help me hold on, would you? I understand the United Kingdom, there's an estate over there hiring a live-in dog bestie, and it pays $81,000 a year. And your whole job right there, well, I understand it's to be the dog's emotional support human. Morning, evening routines right there, feeding, grooming, and yes, keeping a daily dog diary from all indications right there as well. Now, you also sign for packages, wrangle contractors right there, and help keep the estate looking well-presented is what they're saying. Well, and that kind of sounds like code for please pretend we're fancy right there. But basically, if you move to Surrey, right there, you get paid a small fortune and become a very well individual right there. It's going to be pampering pups full-time situation and being their roommate right there. $81,000 a year, that worth it or not? Would you go that direction or would you just stay here and get a different job?
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0: Well, now you know you're not left out in the dark right there. Your love's on the line, so you might want to take that to heart. There you go, Earl Thomas Conley. In a moment or two, going to continue with a country favorite you want. Big old part of that with Alan Jackson and Chasing That Neon Rainbow. Not that far away and soon to follow, Alabama.
1: I'm Jessica Ettinger, CNBC. Inflation spiked last month. Stocks are pulling back this afternoon. The S&P 500 index and the NASDAQ falling from record highs, which they set yesterday at the close. The Dow down 191 points. Caterpillar shares leading it lower this afternoon. They're down 3%. The S&P 500 index dropping 67 points. That's almost 1%. The NASDAQ losing 446 points. That's 1.7%. Inflation at the highest in nearly 3 years now at 3.8%. In the April CPI Consumer Price Index report, where did prices go up the most last month? Airfares up 20.7%. Tobacco products up 7.5%. Fruits and vegetables up 6.1%. 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Jessica Ettinger, CNBC.
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1: ABC News, I'm Michelle Franzen. No ceasefire deal in sight yet between the U.S. and Iran. Today, President Trump heads to China for meetings with China's leader. Iran will loom large in talks. CEOs are also heading there. ABC's Karen Travers has details.
2: He will be traveling there with several American CEOs from big companies here, including Tim Cook, Elon Musk. So it shows that there is a very big focus on the business and investment side. The president loves coming away from these types of meetings, touting U.S. investment with countries. And we'll see what he has to show for it in a couple of days.
1: The Senate confirming Kevin Warsh to serve as a member of the Federal Reserve Board of Governors by a vote of 51 to 45. It will be a 14-year term as chair. Senator John Fetterman, the only Democrat to vote on the board confirmation. The Federal Reserve Board of New York released data showing household debt for Americans reaching an all-time high of $18.8 trillion in the first 3 months of this year, driven by balances on mortgages and auto loans. This is ABC News. 17 Americans and a one British national passengers evacuated from that Dutch cruise ship remain in quarantine at specialized medical facilities in Nebraska and Georgia. They're being monitored for hantavirus symptoms. One couple taken to Emory University Hospital in Atlanta. ABC's Faith Abube is there.
3: Well, specifically here in Georgia, we know the two people who were brought here came on a special flight from Nebraska yesterday. They arrived around midday. We're told that it's a couple, and one of them is symptomatic and is being held in a biocontainment unit. The other one is considered a close contact, but hasn't shown any kind of symptoms at all.
1: Alabama's governor setting new special primary elections for affected congressional districts for August 11th, confirming state officials will use a previously blocked 2023 congressional map for midterms after the Supreme Court ruled and cleared the way to use the House map to eliminate at least one of its majority black congressional districts. I'm Michelle Franzen, ABC News.
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6: Looking at your weather forecast for today, it's going to be sunny. We'll have a high near 80 and a calm wind. Tonight, clear skies, low around 53. Then sunny Wednesday, high near 86. Clear Wednesday night with a low around 59. Sunny and a high near 84 Thursday. Partly cloudy, low around 66 Thursday night. And Friday, it'll be mostly sunny with a high near 86.
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Well, we'll definitely change the tempo right here and go a different direction with Toby Keith explaining this situation. A little less talk and a lot more action. Go a long way.

0: Definitely count your blessings. You got somebody like that in your life. Never, ever, ever take them for granted. That's for sure. And tell them you love them quite often, too. One friend right there in that course, Dan Seals. I understand Gen X women leaving marriages in rising numbers. Quite shocking right there. Now, this is since COVID. Many say that they've seen things a lot more clearly right there and decided they're done. And a trend now, it's called walk-away wives, if you've not heard about that yet. One report says two-thirds of recent divorces right there have been filed by women. Over half say they left because, well, they're just bottom line, they're unhappy. Now, they've got grown kids, fewer demands right there, too, at this point in their life, and menopause kind of reshaping their sense of self. So many of these Gen X women feel they're just not finished living, and well, bottom line right there, they're refusing to settle.
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0: And the part of it is that you can't do much about it anyway. There you go. She's going to win your heart, whether you want it to or not. That, of course, Eddie Raven helping us out in a moment or two. Speaking of two doors down with Dolly Parton right around the bend, and soon to follow, Mel McDaniel for you.
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0: Isn't that nice? Boy, I tell you, that is a fine and dandy song right there. Good for the heart to be loved by you. That, of course, why I know Judd. In a moment or two, just to see you smile, all the things he did and said right there, make you happy and bring your heart joy, and gave him a lot of sadness, apparently, over the years. Tim McGraw, get us more details shortly.
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1: ABC News, I'm Michelle Franzen. Before leaving for his trip to China, President Trump confirming that FDA Commissioner Marty McCarry is moving on, he says. Two sources say that McCarry intends to resign as early as today. He's faced backlash on decisions, including pressure from the president to authorize Flavor-Aid vape.
2: Marty's a great guy. He's a friend of mine. He's a wonderful man. And he's going to be off. And the assistant, the deputy, is taking over temporarily until we find everybody wants that job.
1: The president says he's looking forward to meeting with China's leader and says he'll continue to push for an Iran deal, but says Iran cannot have a nuclear weapon. When asked about rising inflation in the U.S., the president says he believes it's temporary. 18 passengers from that Dutch cruise ship hit with a hantavirus outbreak remain in quarantine at facilities in Nebraska and Georgia. One person tested positive. Officials say another has developed symptoms. Officials say the majority, though, are asymptomatic. This is ABC News. Denver officials have identified a man who walked onto a runway in front of a departing Frontier Airlines jet over the weekend.
3: It was suicide, according to Denver's chief medical examiner. She says 41-year-old Michael Mott killed himself by scaling an airport perimeter fence and walking in front of a departing Frontier Airlines flight bound for Los Angeles. Denver Airport CEO Phil Washington says they did get an intrusion alarm on Friday night, but could not see Mott jumping the fence. Rather, an operator saw something else.
4: And identified a herd of deer just outside of the perimeter fence.
3: He says it took only 15 seconds for Mott to scale and jump the 8-foot fence with barbed wire on top, and then 2 minutes later, he stepped in front of the airplane. Alex Stone, ABC News.
1: Millions of residents in western states facing another day of record-breaking heat. An extreme heat warning in place for a third day in a row for Phoenix. Temperatures soaring to 108 degrees. Michelle Franzen, ABC News.
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15: Looking at your weather forecast for today, it's going to be sunny. We'll have a high near 80 and a calm wind. Tonight, clear skies, low around 53. Then sunny Wednesday, high near 86. Clear Wednesday night with a low around 59. Sunny and a high near 84 Thursday. Partly cloudy, low around 66 Thursday night. And Friday, it'll be mostly sunny with a high near 86.
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Merle Haggard, Oki from Muskogee. As the story goes, the band was on the tour bus driving down the interstate in Oklahoma one afternoon, and one of the band members saw the sign that said Muskogee, Oklahoma, straight ahead, and said, "Oh, I'm just so proud to be an Oki from Muskogee." Merle said, "Oh, that's a great song title. Let me get on that." Rest is history. Good afternoon. It's Jim West. This is Keith.

0: Boys, I hate to leave good company, but I left something turned on at home. Trace Atkins, Jim West here. Another Taco Tuesday is underway, and all your great favorite classic country, including some Alan Jackson and Ricky Skaggs, on the way.
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0: Oh, I love that song. Ricky Skaggs and Highway 40 Blues. Jim West at Classic Country 98.7. The Maverick on another Taco Tuesday afternoon. 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

0: Well, darling, sorry I stepped on your toes a couple of times, but we danced anyway. We did. Dina Carter, Classic Country with Jim West. Good afternoon. 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
1: ABC News, I'm Michelle Franzen. Before leaving for China, President Trump pushing back on criticism over the cost of the war with Iran and its impact on Americans, saying he believes the spike in inflation is temporary. ABC's Karen Travers asking the president about his economic policies.
2: The president promised to bring inflation down. It's now at its highest level in 3 years. Are your policies not working? What's happening?
3: My policies are working incredibly. If you go back to just before the war, for the last 3 months, inflation was at 1.7%. Now, we had a choice. Let these lunatics have a nuclear weapon. If you want to do that, then you're a stupid person, and you happen to be. I mean, I know you very well.
1: The Pentagon now estimating the war has cost $29 billion so far. The Senate confirmed Kevin Warsh today to serve as a member of the Federal Reserve Board of Governors. Another vote set to take place later this week on Warsh's nomination to become the next Fed Reserve chair after Jerome Powell's term ended. Stocks down in afternoon trading. This is ABC News. Federal prosecutors filing criminal charges against two foreign companies and an employee of the cargo ship Dolly that slammed into Baltimore's Key Bridge 2 years ago, causing it to collapse.
4: The Justice Department says when the Dolly suffered a power outage, its fuel pump generators could not restart in time for the ship to avoid the Key Bridge.
5: We allege that the possibility of such a catastrophic power failure should have been no surprise to Synergy.
4: The Justice Department's Adam Gustafson says that's because Synergy, the ship's operator, and its technical operator were using improper fuel pumps and lied about it to the Coast Guard. Synergy says the NTSB's concluded that Synergy and its crew were not the causes. Brian Clark, ABC News.
1: Six construction workers on the span died in that collapse. Heat advisories stretch across western and mountain states for a third straight day. An extreme heat warning is in place for Phoenix. Temperatures rising to 108 degrees. A heat advisory also in Central California due to triple-digit temperatures. Michelle Franzen, ABC News.
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11: Looking at your weather forecast for today, it's going to be sunny. We'll have a high near 80 and a calm wind. Tonight, clear skies, low around 53, then sunny Wednesday, high near 86. Clear Wednesday night with a low around 59. Sunny and a high near 84 Thursday, partly cloudy, low around 66 Thursday night. And Friday, it'll be mostly sunny with a high near 86.
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Not a good thing when she starts liking them cheating songs. That's not good. John Anderson, your Country Hall of Famer this afternoon. Oh, boy. It's Jim West, Taco Tuesday. We're going to scoot your boots to the...

0: You are hearing nothing but the very best classic country music on your radio every day. Stick around for George. Well, bye, George. We got some more George. George Strait. Yeah, all my exes are living down there in Texas.
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0: Oh, Norma Jean Riley, going to marry me. Yeah, she is. Jim West here, America's classic country favorites, with a little Chee-Chee Shepherd, Colin Ray, and a classic from Johnny Cash is next.
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0: Well, if things get any hotter around here, we're going to have to probably call the fire department because we're doing that slow burn from T.G. Shepherd. On the way, some Sawyer Brown and more of your favorites.
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1: I'm Jessica Ettinger, CNBC. Wall Street, with a mixed day for the major averages, the S&P 500 index and the NASDAQ pulled back from the record highs they opened with. The Dow was in the green this afternoon, finishing up 56 points, led higher by shares of United Health, which were up 3%. The S&P 500 index lost 11 points. The NASDAQ was down 185 points off its earlier low. NVIDIA shares popped in the morning, hit a record high, dropped, and then finished the day higher, up 0.5%. Inflation went in the wrong direction again last month. April CPI, Consumer Price Index, year over year, hotter than expected, 3.8%. It's all about fuel prices, but a number of areas were up as well. Airfares higher, tobacco higher, fruits and vegetables up. Jessica Ettinger, CNBC.
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7: ABC News, I'm Michelle Franzen. Pentagon officials testifying again today in support of a $1.4 trillion defense spending budget for next year, telling lawmakers the war in Iran has cost $29 billion so far. ABC's Jay O'Brien says it's renewed calls for congressional approval.
8: Up here on Capitol Hill, there are growing questions about A, that dollar figure, and B, what Congress's role should be, because we're well past that window, that 60-day window, when the White House needed to, by law, go to Congress and get authorization for military action in Iran. The White House says it no longer needs to seek that authorization because the initial conflict in their understanding and what they are saying publicly is over because there's currently a ceasefire.
7: 18 passengers from the Dutch cruise ship hit with the hantavirus outbreak remain in quarantine at facilities in Nebraska and Georgia. Kansas officials say they're monitoring three people who had a high risk of exposure to a person with the Andes strain. This is ABC News. Officials in Denver publicly identified the man who breached airport security last weekend, walking on a runway while a Frontier Airlines jet was taking off.
9: Denver's chief medical examiner says her office has identified the man as 41-year-old Michael Mott, and it's been determined it was suicide when he scaled an airport perimeter fence and walked in front of a Frontier Airlines plane departing for Los Angeles. Denver Airport CEO Phil Washington.
10: It took approximately 15 seconds for this person.

0: to jump over the 8-foot fence topped with barbed wire.
1: He says airport staff did get an intrusion alarm, but when they looked, they only saw a pack of deer outside the perimeter fence. Alex Stone, EBC News.
2: Extreme heat keeping its grip on western states with heat advisories and warnings in place all week. Phoenix set to reach 108 degrees. Triple-digit temperatures also in store for Central California. Michelle Franzen, ABC News.
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0: 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It's Drive Time Sports on the Buzz Radio Network with your hosts, Randy Rainwater and Rick Schaefer. 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
1: Good afternoon. Welcome to Drive Time Sports on the Buzz Radio Network. Rick Schaefer standing by in Northwest Arkansas. I'm Randy Rainwater from the Capital City. Good afternoon, Mr. Rick Schaefer.
2: Well, good afternoon, Randy Rainwater. Hope you're having a fabulous day. Hope all our listeners are having a fabulous day. Certainly a beautiful day, but no home baseball games anymore.
1: Yeah.
2: Yeah. Although, it's interesting, we all know who Joe Lunardi is, and he has the basketball bracketology. And as I mentioned last week, Arkansas is already number two on a two seed in his bracketology. I saw a bracketology for baseball, and I don't know who did it. I just saw it on the internet, and that Arkansas is a 15 seed as a host team. That could happen. I'm guessing they got to win at least two out of three at Kentucky. Might have to win a couple games at the conference tournament. So the question is, we've discussed this before, and it's not up to us anyway, but if it were, and you were Arkansas, would you rather be a 15 seed in the overall tournament, host a regional, and maybe have a chance to win at home and play in front of your fans again, but then have to go, if the number two seed does win at home, you got to go there? Or would you rather be the number two seed at a lower, let's say somebody that's number 12 or something, or maybe even number 7, and you go there, and if you win that regional, then you have to go to somebody that was seeded 9th, or maybe the 9th seed gets beat at home, and then you get a home super regional. So what's better for you? What do you think? Which do you prefer? If you had a choice.
1: Do you really want the honest answer?
2: Well, of course. Don't we tell people to give the honest answers? Yeah.
1: Then whatever will be the easiest route to move into a super regional,
2: that's the
1: route that you want to go because...
2: Well, wonderful. Rick, is it?
1: You can't pitch Hunter Dietz every game.
2: Why not?
1: Oh, really?
2: No, you can't. I'm teasing. I know you can't.
1: Wait a minute.
2: No, you can't. But that's what I just asked is which do you think is the better path?
1: If you can avoid obviously playing UCLA out in Los Angeles, or Georgia Tech in Atlanta, or in Durham, North Carolina, taking on North Carolina, then whatever route that takes you as far away from those two, I mean, first you got to get out of the regional. That's the first step.
2: Yeah.
1: So obviously, I think in any case, because really Arkansas right now only has one pitcher I think you can depend upon.
2: That every game, that's right.
1: So you need the path of least resistance. Now, this is, I know you don't like SEC numbers only.
2: No, it's okay.
1: I know you don't.
2: I use them all, but I am
1: following the Arkansas leader. I am following Dave Van Horn. I've just recently adopted this approach where I take SEC numbers only.
2: Yeah.
1: As an example, this weekend, Arkansas is taking on Kentucky.
2: That's correct.
1: Yeah. All right. This is this is the most current updated numbers. Kentucky's number 7 in the league in regards to hitting. Okay. 265 batting average. This is team. Arkansas is number 12 at 249. Yeah, you can say, and I know Rick Schaefer. He's going to say no big deal. Okay. Pitching, do you realize Arkansas's team ERA is now over 6?
2: Oh, I believe it, yeah.
1: In SEC
2: After
1: games
2: last weekend?
1: Only?
2: Yeah. Yeah, okay. Sure, I believe
1: okay.
2: that.
1: Okay, yeah. Okay. So Then you get to, well, let's see, Hunter Dietz, SEC games only, 335, 3.35. Jackson Jelkin is the best, at least number-wise, by Kentucky, 394. Then you slip down. The only, I mean, if it gets down to just offense only, then the edge is going to belong to Kentucky just based upon SEC numbers only. Gabe Gackel has an SEC ERA of 5.71.
3: Oh,
1: wow. Cole Gibler has an SEC ERA of 6.19.
3: Wow. Goodness.
1: SEC hitting only. Luke Lawrence leads Kentucky with a .350 batting average. Tyler Bell is number 15 in the conference at .341. Jaysh Tharnish of Kentucky, number 17, .333. Who do you think is leading Arkansas, SEC batting average only? Who do you think is the leader? He stands number 31 in the conference. Who do you think that might be?
2: New?
1: Nope.
2: No. It's not Helfrich, I don't think, is it?
1: Nope. No.
2: Not batting average-wise. The freshman first baseman that got hurt?
1: Nope.
2: Okay, well, then tell me.
1: You give. T.J. Pompey leads Arkansas. Yeah,
2: wow.
1: Really.
2: And just think early in the year, what a struggle it was for him.
1: 309, number 31 in the conference. Number 39 in the conference is Nolan Souza, 293.
2: Well, good for Nolan.
1: Number 40, Damian Ruiz, 289. Number 48 in the SEC, Ryder Helfrich, 281. Number 54 is Ethan Hendel of Kentucky at 267. Carter Rutenbar, number 59, with a .262 average. Cahill Aloy is number 64, .259. Number 92, Mike Anu, .226.
2: What was I wrong on him?
1: At number 100, Camden Kozel, .216 batting average. And number 113, Zach Stewart, 167. So, Rick, I'm saying all of that to say this. Whatever the easiest path in the regional,
2: okay,
1: that's the route you want to go.
2: Great. Well, I just asked you, I pointed out the
1: possibilities. I wanted to give you numbers.
2: Okay, well, you did all that.
1: Okay.
2: And so what's your conclusion?
1: My conclusion is, can Arkansas get a bye in the first round of the regional and just get a pass all the way to the super regional?
2: Good grief.
1: Because then you're playing 3 out of 5, right?
2: Yeah. No, you're playing 2 out of 3.
1: 2 out of 3. That's right. Two
2: in
1: out of
2: super
1: three.
2: Super regional.
1: Two out of three. Super regional.
2: Yeah. Right.
1: Yeah.
2: But you do have to win the regional first.
1: Oh, that's right. That's
2: it's
1: right.
2: It's required.
1: Only a formality.
2: Yeah, it's right. Required. Well, it's not just a formality. You got to do it.
1: Okay, I know.
2: So maybe, which would you prefer? Good grief. So we've been on the air for 10 minutes. I asked you a simple question. You gave me everybody's numbers, and all I asked was, which would you rather do, be the number 2 seed at somebody else's regional or be at the number 1 seed and you're the 15th of 16 hosting schools, and you still haven't given me an answer. Which do you want?
1: I think the
2: whichever one's the easiest. Okay, great. Well, which one is it?
1: Well, it depends on, again, what seed is Arkansas going to get?
2: Well, if they're 15, they're going to get a 1.
1: Okay.
2: They're going to get a 1. But here's the other thing you have to consider. The lower you're seeded, meaning lower, meaning 15 or 16 is lower than 1, the better the number 2 seed is. Because
1: I was going to say I would rather go 2 seed.
2: You'd rather, okay.
1: I'd rather go 2 seed.
2: That's good.
1: Glad, I think that gives you the best chance
2: to that conclusion.
1: Thank you.
2: Yeah.
1: Thank you.
2: I guess I'll use your line. Well, I guess that wraps it up. We don't need to have any more drive times.
1: There you go. I guess that
2: Randy has finally answered the question.
1: Well, it wasn't an easy answer because
2: No, because we had to find out what everybody's SEC batting average was.
1: This is a team right now that's its pitching is in disarray.
2: Yeah,
1: it is in because you can't even go to the bullpen now. Effectively,
2: well, they can. They do.
1: Well,
2: a
1: they
2: lot.
1: Can. They have to.
2: They do it a lot.
1: But the results haven't been very positive lately.
2: Right.
1: So, okay. Let's see. This is this is from our Middleton Heat and Air.
2: Probably lots of them out there.
1: Yeah, and he says, where do you think Arkansas would land in seeding if they sweep Kentucky and win the SEC tournament? Well, I do believe if they do all that, they will be among
2: that's
1: the top 16 seeds, yes.
2: Well, yeah, but if they did all that, they might be 11 or 12. Because all of a sudden they'd have to rethink even the rest of the SEC. If Arkansas beats, say, swept Kentucky and won the SEC tournament, then I'm going to guess in the top 16 they'd be 11 or 12. And then that's not bad. Now if you're hosting, if you win, you play 5 or 6. You have to go on the road, but you play 5 or 6. Plus there's a chance that a 5 or a 6 could lose at home, and you might host again. So... That would be a wonderful thing. I wouldn't count on that, again, because of what we said about Arkansas's pitching, unless the offense, which was so good this past weekend, just wakes up and scores 10 runs every game, and then you got a chance no matter who's pitching.
1: That's true, except you could lose 15 to 10.
2: Well, they did that time, but maybe other games they'd win 10 to 8.
1: Oh, my goodness. When is the last time we've actually, was it like 2016, something like that, when we actually had to look at Arkansas's situation going into even the SEC tournament?
2: I don't know about that, because in 2016, I think that's
1: I'm horrible on dates.
2: I think that's the last year I did the games, and Arkansas hosted a regional. No, they didn't. They went to Oklahoma State, and they got the super regional at home because Missouri State couldn't host. So I don't know how close they were to not getting in. They were the – oops, I got to put my phone on silent.
1: Yes, thank you.
2: They were close – I don't know how close they were to getting in. They were the number two seed at Stillwater. But
1: What was the last disastrous year then for Arkansas? I don't have the SEC. I don't have Arkansas's media guy, baseball guy, so I don't know.
2: I don't either.
1: Anyway.
2: Yeah, there was one year. There's only been one year in the last, like, 10 where Arkansas didn't make the NCAA.
1: Okay, what if it was then 10 years ago? This is similar to that situation.
2: Yeah. Well, they're going to make the NCAA.
1: Oh, they're going to make the tournament, yes.
2: Yeah.
1: They're going to make a regional. It's just where and what number.
2: Right.
1: Let's talk to Big Keith. Big Keith, good afternoon.
4: Hey, Keith. What's going on, Rick and Randy? How are you guys doing today?
1: Your phone cut out on you. You missed your wonderful introduction. So go ahead, Keith.
4: Oh,
1: we're doing
4: we
1: great.
4: All right,
2: we know you're
4: Keith
2: in the house.
4: Yep,
2: there you
1: go.
2: Yeah, that's right.
4: Hey, how you guys doing today? You guys all right?
1: Man, the sun is shining, blue skies out there. It's a wonderful
2: day. Yeah.
4: I tell you what, it really has been lately, hasn't it? I want to talk to softball, man. That they've done us right this year. First time in a long time, man. We really have a good regional, and we should be able to beat everybody. Washington is very stringy. You know, they're good and then they're not.
1: They're up and down.
4: We should be able to do it.
1: Hot and cold.
4: And I am so. And I'm also so pleased that no matter what, we won't play no SEC team. You know what I mean? Not until we get to the championship.
2: If they get to the World Series, yeah.
4: Mm-hmm. Yeah, and that's the first time I can remember that happening, you know, which is very good. And I honestly think the SEC is going to pretty much dominate the whole thing this year because everybody's so good. And so I'm really looking forward to that.
2: Yeah.
4: And then in baseball, I think we are, I think we're going to sweep Kentucky. I don't, even though we have poor pitching on Saturdays and Sundays, you know, I still think our bats are going to do good on their sorry pitching too. You know, they're not that good pitchers either, but let's hope for the best there. Anyway, that's all I had to say, guys.
2: All right. Thanks for calling.
1: Thank you, Keith.
2: I don't know what the scores were, but I know Kentucky did win a game at Florida last weekend. So they're not poor by any chance. They have a losing record in the SEC, but that doesn't mean you're a bad team because the SEC is so loaded with good teams.
1: Now, this is the final week of conference play. Arkansas at Kentucky, Ole Miss at Alabama, South Carolina at Vanderbilt, Mississippi State at Texas A&M, Florida's at LSU, Missouri takes on Texas, Tennessee at Oklahoma, and Georgia is taking on Auburn. And I realize this is strictly for the fun of it right now. I really thought winning 2 out of 3 against Oklahoma would position Arkansas better in the SEC tournament. But right now, Arkansas would go in, if you played today, Arkansas would go in as the number 8 seed in the tournament. And that means they would be playing.
2: It means you have to play
1: Wednesday
2: Thursday.
1: Morning. Wednesday morning.
2: Tournament starts Tuesday then. Okay.
1: Yep. Wednesday morning, 9:30.
2: How about that?
1: And they would play the winner between Ole Miss and the number 16 seed Missouri, which you would guess would be Ole Miss.
2: Breakfast with the Razorbacks.
1: Mm-hmm.
2: 9:30. Baseball players never play at 9:30.
1: I really thought Arkansas right now would be about the 6th seed after
2: this
1: past
2: weekend.
1: Well,
2: they still might be.
1: And they still may be.
2: Actually, they're tied for 6th, but they don't have the tiebreaker.
1: With the tiebreaker, yeah.
2: Right. Mm-hmm.
1: And if they did play as the 6th seed, they wouldn't play until Wednesday, and that would be the late game. The late game.
2: It's either 9:30 in the morning or 9:30 at night. Huh?
1: As it is right now, correct.
2: Wow, goodness.
1: Now, I don't know if they can overtake Auburn throughout. Let's see, who we say Auburn had this weekend? Auburn. They got Georgia, so that's good. The teams that are ahead of, well, tied right now with Arkansas would be Mississippi State, Texas A&M. That could be to Arkansas's advantage. Right now,
2: yeah, but if they tied Mississippi State, they have the tiebreaker over Mississippi State.
1: That is
2: they
1: correct.
2: They don't have the tiebreaker in a 3-way tie, or they wouldn't have it against Auburn, but against Mississippi State they would.
1: And let's see, Florida, that's the other team Arkansas right now is tied with. Florida would be playing who? Florida LSU. Well, that's a layup. They'll probably sweep that series. So how did LSU fall so mightily this year?
2: I don't know.
1: I haven't paid any attention to them, but lately just watching their games a little bit here and there, I mean, they're getting beat. Like, okay, Georgia beat them this past Sunday 12-1. And let's see, Georgia beat on Saturday, Georgia beat LSU 13-8. And then Florida beat, okay, Saturday, Sunday. How does that? Okay, that's crazy. LSU. Georgia beat LSU 11-8, so they swept that series against LSU. So, not looking good. Not looking good. So, .930. Then, if they win that game, Arkansas was to win that game. That is the 8th seed. Then they wouldn't play until 3:00 on Thursday. And they would play the number 1 seed, Georgia. But it's a big ballpark. So you can think of that as an advantage there.
2: Maybe so.
1: Maybe keep a few of those home runs in the park this time around.
2: Yeah. Be doubles in the alley, which means you don't get a run automatically on that.
1: See, I love how positive you are concerning this. You keep my spirits up because I realize that I'm too negative for you. Middleton Heat and Air from the 903 down in deep in the heart of Texas. Is Dr. Google still there or not? Hadn't heard him in a while. No, sorry. Dr. Google is now home, taking care of business at home. So we miss Dr. Google, but we have Dr. Tripp now with us. Mm-hmm.
2: And he uses Google as well.
1: Yes, he has.
2: He has a couple times. I don't know if he uses it as frequently on our show as Dr. Google.
5: I prefer when I say anything I know about it previously, you know, like confidently have the knowledge instead of having to Google it. But if needed, I will.
2: That is, yeah. For a young person like you to understand that, that is a wonderful approach. Very good.
5: Appreciate it. Thank you.
1: Yeah. All right, I was close. I may have gone back too far a few moments ago. LC in Sherwood tells me from our Middleton Heat and Air, 2018 was the down year for Arkansas. I didn't get a chance to read this yesterday, ran out of time, but I need to read this from the mayor of Rooshterpoot from our Middleton Heat and Air. Hi, Boyd, mayor of Rooshterpoot. I'm a fan of the Arkansas Razorback Athletics of all sports. Therefore, as a fan of athletes, not an administrator, need to show my support by not making negative comments, even in jest, publicly. Therefore, I challenge all Arkansas Razorback fans to say, woo, pig, suey, and be positive to show support of the athletes. Look at that. I am not being cynical now when I say, Mayor Boyd, you are the man. You are the man. All right, we will step away for a moment. Rick Schaefer, I'm Randy Rainwater, and Dr. Tripp. Got to mention him. Drive Time Sports will continue.
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1: 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Growing our trees faster to ensure we'll all have the wood we need tomorrow allows other forests to be dedicated to other uses, such as just being left alone. Weyerhaeuser, growing tomorrow's forests in harmony with nature.
2: Got some new live bets that are going to be available for that. Just a busy time of year.
3: I have this question for you. This is from our Middleton Heat and Air. It says, asking for a friend. He doesn't bet much, but he wants to play free bets and see. Do you know why BetSeris is not offering a new user promo anymore? It was $250 after the first $25 bet settled.
2: Well, as you know, the competitive landscape has changed just a little bit. We currently do not have a welcome offer. There are some affiliates out there that you may be able to get a welcome code on. One of the best things that I want you, what we want you to do is that you log in, create an account, and once you start betting, you've always got to put real money in play. There is no risk-free. You know, you've got to put your real money in play, even on all of these offers. So if you just go ahead and bet a small amount, you'll be eligible for the promos, and we will, based on how much you bet, we will do individual reinvestment with you. So, but stand tuned. If you want to wait, you never know. We may pop on a welcome offer, but if you listen to any of our media partners that have an affiliate code, that's what you want to go and look for.
3: Very good. Where do we find all this good stuff, Neil?
2: You go to BetSaracen.com on the web or from your phone, go to the App Store, download the app, hit that registration button, enter your information, make your first deposit, and you can make your bet. But before you do that, once you make that deposit, make sure you check that promo page. That's where you'll find all of our special offers, such as our NCAA baseball parlay, 50% no-sweat bet, our daily NBA and NHL playoffs 20% boost, and we also have a 50% no-sweat bet on NBA in-play live betting. Good luck, everybody. Good luck on your parlays. And we'll talk to you tomorrow.
3: There you go. That is Neil Atkinson by way of Bet Saracen. Let's see. I'm getting two different responses, Rick. I'm getting one says 2016. This is from Middleton Heat and Air. 2016 was the year we had a losing record. Went to the championship in 2018. Where in the world do people get their information? Does anyone forget about 2018?
4: Okay. Shouldn't forget that, but 2016, again, I think 2015, Arkansas made it to Omaha, and that's the year they went to Stillwater. That's right. It was the next year, 16, when they weren't as good. That's correct. And 15, I think, was... No, I think I did 16.
3: 2016, and Arkansas finished 26-29 with a 7-23 really? SEC record. 2018, they were national runners-up to Oregon
4: yeah,
3: State.
4: Right.
3: That from John in Perryville.
4: Okay, maybe 17 was the year that they lost to Missouri State at home, and that was my last year. Probably was, you know. Anyway, because my last year was not a losing season. I did the 15 season. Arkansas went to the College World Series, had Andrew Benintendi. So I must have done the 16 season. I must have done the 17 season, too. And then Jeff Long decided he didn't want me anymore.
3: Don't mention. I'm almost like Chad Morris on mentioning Jeff Long, but nevertheless. Anyway, I thought today.
4: But I want you to know it's okay.
3: I'm not okay with it.
4: I hold nothing against Jeff Long. I have seen him since he's lived here. I haven't seen him lately. I used to see him at the gym a little bit, but I haven't seen him there lately. But I get along with Jeff fine. That was his decision. That's okay.
3: Okay. I'm still not okay with it, but anyway.
4: Hey, Bubba Carpenter does a great job working with Phil.
3: Oh, I love Bubba. Bubba and Phil together, yes.
4: Yeah,
3: but
4: right.
3: I also miss my partner being there on the broadcast as well.
4: Well, thank you.
3: I was thinking today, we got Courtney back.
4: Do we?
5: Yeah, she just texted me and told me she's still on her honeymoon.
3: Courtney. Well, I know. I got the same.
5: You got the same.

0: sex? Okay.
1: Well, she ought to be on her honeymoon.
0: Yeah.
1: What? Good grief. We don't need to interrupt. We wait till next Monday.
2: I thought last week she was on her honeymoon. I didn't realize.
1: Well, maybe it's lasting longer. It ought to.
2: Okay. It's okay. It's great. Still on my honeymoon. I'll be back next week. Okay.
1: Have a great time. Where is she?
2: I don't know. I didn't ask her where she
1: ask
2: was.
1: Ask her. Say, where's your honeymoon? That's an important
2: thing. Well, I'll leave it up to Tripp. If he wants
1: we're gonna,
2: to ask
1: we're going to ask her that next week if you don't ask her now.
2: Well, Dr. Tripp can ask her.
0: Hey, that ain't my business where they're going for their honeymoon.
1: No, Tripp just said, that's great, but everybody wants to know where you are.
2: When, didn't she get married, like Charleston?
1: Yeah, Charleston, South Carolina, but that's not where her honeymoon was going to be.
2: No, I think
1: so I told her that could have been.
2: Weren't they taking a cruise? Didn't she tell us they were taking a cruise?
0: I don't know.
1: Maybe so.
2: Okay. All right, let's talk to Savage. Savage is not on his honeymoon, I don't think. Savage, good afternoon.
3: No, but if I do call Courtney, I promise you'll say, listen, mister.
1: you'd say that to Courtney?
3: Yeah, if I was trying to inquire where she got on her honeymoon. Rick, I was listening to you this morning on Morning Madness. So you think that the Hawks need to be a two-seed to avoid UCLA? What were you saying this?
1: I think that would be a better route to possibly get to Omaha would be a two-seed at maybe the number one seed's the 12th seed in the tournament or something. That gives you a chance maybe to win there, and then maybe you go to whoever number five is. Whereas if Arkansas hosts and they're a 15 or a 16, that means they got to, if you're a 16, you go to UCLA if you win. If you're a 15, you're probably going to go to Georgia Tech, which I think you could win at Georgia Tech. And maybe at UCLA. The thing about UCLA, it's hard to grasp. I think they're 46-5. But they're in a conference where they have enormous advantages. They've got the weather.
3: Yeah.
1: They've got California high school baseball. The Big Ten has not won a national championship since 1966. So it's not like they're competing against programs that are great all the time. And so maybe they're not as good. Their shortstop's maybe the best player in college baseball, but I don't know about the rest of them. But you don't want to go there.
3: I don't think they have that record. If they're in the SEC, they don't have that record.
1: No, they don't.
3: But that's
1: but
3: just my opinion.
1: They might still be good. I'm still sure they'd be very good.
3: Yeah. Well, Rick, I'll get off here on this. So I'm with you on Lane Kiffin. You know, just because you've got money and power and you're at a high program right now, you just left Ole Miss, I don't think you get the right to just spout off and say evil things and what he said about the program, I just think it's insane. He's catching a lot of backlash on it.
1: Yeah, it sound like Oxford's a big racist place or something, and I think you might have been able to say that in the 60s and 70s, but I don't think you can say that anymore. And if it is, then how'd he win so much?
3: Right. Yeah, I hope he loses. I mean, I disliked him before, but, man, I really dislike him now. Guys, have a good one. Let me get off here.
1: Well, I wonder how you feel about Steve Sarkisian saying that you can get a degree at Ole Miss by taking basket weaving. Well, where's that coming from? Grief.
0: This is the most ridiculous drama I've seen.
2: Back in
0: the
2: day, I looked at the curriculum as I was...
1: At Ole Miss, you did?
2: No, I was working out my classes, and I never could find basket weaving.
1: I never could either.
2: I didn't even know it was offered anywhere, basket weaving.
1: If they have if they still have a home ec major, maybe it's in that, but I don't know if it is or not. Yeah, that's a
2: man whose ego is out of control.
1: But we're Sarkisian? Yeah. And
2: Sarkisian's ego is out of control.
1: You think both those guys would be humble. You know, Lane Kiffin got fired at USC, and Nick Saban rescued him. Steve Sarkisian got fired because he had an alcohol issue, and Nick Saban rescued him. And they're out there bad-mouthing other programs? Look, they're both good coaches. Obviously, Sarkisian's at Texas, and I guess maybe it's required to be arrogant if you're at Texas. That might be it. Maybe they told him, look, you got to start to saying negative stuff about other schools because you're at Texas. I don't know.
2: Spurrier never stooped that low, did he? I don't remember ever Spurrier.
1: Well, he did call Florida State Free Shoes University.
2: Well, okay, but that to me.
1: Yeah.
2: I mean, that's the ultimate insult to me has always been about, okay, they must be taking basket weaving. I mean, you're insulting the intelligence of those Ole Miss athletes in that regard.
1: Well, and you're insulting the school.
2: And the school, yes. Yeah.
1: So, and I think that gets lost, too. know, these guys are still supposed to be going to class. Now, here's what Sarkisian said, and I'm curious if this is accurate. He says that when a player transfers to Texas, only 50% of his credits count, even if he's been in college for 4 years and he's 12 hours from graduating, because Texas only accepts. So it's the arrogance of Texas. You know, we're this great academic institution. Well, aren't you wonderful? And so that's what he was bringing up. And he was saying at Ole Miss, well, why didn't he talk about any other school? I don't know that anybody else that has that qualification. Arkansas takes athletes and doesn't limit it to 50%. But he picked on Ole Miss right after Lane Kiffin had. Why did he do that? And look, and I'll say again, I am not a University of Mississippi fan. I could care less what they do. I'm not for them, and I'm not against them. But why is everybody all of a sudden picking on them?
2: Because they've had success, and they must feel threatened by Ole Miss.
1: Maybe so. And their coach, evidently, Clemson thinks Ole Miss raided Clemson to get a player or two, and so maybe that's part of it. I don't know.
2: Are they buddies with Dabo Swinney?
1: I don't know. I have no idea. I doubt it.
2: All right, we will step away for a moment. That's Rick Schaefer. I'm Randy Rainwater. Drive Time Sports will continue in just a moment.
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2: 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Rick Schaefer, I'm Randy Rainwater, from a Middleton Heat and Air, said it kills me how Cleveland doesn't spend money for hitting, even though they play small ball very good. Can you win more than the regular season that way? Thanks.
1: Pitching and defense, the best things that you can have to win consistently. Can you win? And Cleveland does that, but they haven't won a World Series since 1948. So it's good for the regular season, and I am a regular season guy. I like regular season baseball. If you get the playoffs, I'd like my teams to win. If they don't, but they give me satisfaction for 162 games, then I'm for that. And that's kind of what Cleveland's been. They did get to the World Series against the Cubs, and really, boy, they had the Cubs right on the brink and then lost in Game 7 after that rain delay. So, yeah, that what they do is good, and they've got some – they do have some good young hitters. And Jose Ramirez is obviously one of the best third basemen in the game, although his batting average this year is not that high. But that's – yeah, if you've got really good pitching, which they usually do, and great defense, it keeps you in games. It really does. So you could turn that and say, well, Arkansas, you know, the years when they've had really good pitching and great defense, they're usually right there. But you still have to score some runs. You do. I tell you, I have to – share this with you, Randy, and I think it's typical of baseball. And I can't remember if I was sharing this morning with David and Roger or on the show yesterday about why baseball is the best game, and it's most emblematic of life because it's every day. And obviously, I follow the Orioles. They've got a third baseman named Kobe Mayo, and he was fortunate. He had a game-winning home run last night. But he hadn't been hitting very much. His batting average is around 160. And I love this. Obviously, he got the interview last night because he got the game-winning hit and says, feels like I've been in this spot a lot over the last three seasons since I've been up here. Haven't come through much as well as I wanted to. A great spot. All that emotion came out. But here's what he said. He said the writer says it's been a challenging stretch for Mayo. And this is what athletes go through. We think, oh, they're superstars. No. He committed a game-ending error, throwing error in Miami last week, which he did. Game was tied in the bottom of the ninth, two out, and he throws it away, and Miami won. And his offensive numbers haven't been consistent. He said the support of his family and friends has been paramount, and the love of his dog, Finn. I figured you'd love that. The dog doesn't know I made an error. He doesn't know I struck out four straight at bats or whatever it was. This game does a lot to the mentals that you deal with and can have a lot on our minds and keep us from going to sleep at night, to even putting our heads on the pillow. So, you know, we don't think much about that, but it does. It affects you, especially if you're in a slump. As much as guys want to flush it, sometimes it's tough to do when you leave the field. So I think sometimes you need the people in your corner. My dog loves me. it doesn't matter what happens. He's always going to be there for
2: Does
1: me.
2: Does he travel?
1: I don't think so. In the games at Kansas City, I saw, I think Mayo's hit four home runs this year, and I saw two of them in Kansas City. But it I thought that said a lot about what pro athletes go through, and we all put in the, well, they make so much money, they're supposed to hit. You know, Aaron Judge is supposed to hit a home run in every game. Shohei Ohtani's supposed to pitch a shutout every time he pitches and hit a home run in every game. It is a tough game, and if you're not one of those superstars, it's even tougher. Especially if you're, you know, hitting below 200 and you're doing whatever you can to try and get out of that. And that's why, again, baseball has more ups and downs for each player because you play so many games. And no matter how good you are, you're going to have some bad stretches. And no matter how bad you are, if you're in the major leagues, you're going to have a few good stretches. And I think that's why I like the game so much.
2: You were talking about Vahiva Loy yesterday.
1: Oh,
2: and
1: boy.
2: What a tear that he's on.
1: Yeah,
2: is he still playing shortstop, or do you know?
1: He is playing shortstop, yes, for Frederick in the Orioles organization. That's high A. You know, now everybody has the same number of minor league teams. You have low A, high A, double A, and triple A. So everybody has four minor league teams. There's no more rookie ball. That's what low A is, I guess. So he's at high A, and so is Ike Irish, who was the catcher at Auburn last year, who also plays first base and outfield. And together, they are banging it all over the place. But, yeah, Aloy's hit, I don't know what he did last night, but going into last night, he hit six home runs in his last eight games.
2: That's a tear.
1: Yeah, yeah. And the game where he hit three home runs in one game, every one of them was over the center field wall.
2: And I have been asked this several times, and I keep forgetting to ask Kevin Bohannon, our baseball guru, is Kevin Copps, did he get cut?
1: Yeah, he did, and I don't think he's been picked up.
2: Wow.
1: And it does show you how hard the game is. You know, Kevin Copps, I'm not going to say he's the best pitcher ever at Arkansas. There have been several.
2: Be close.
1: But he had the best year of any pitcher
2: yes.
1: ever at Arkansas. The year he had was at 2021. We will probably never see anything like it again. I think he had, didn't he have something like 12 wins? Plus he had a bunch of saves. His ERA was minuscule until he gave up the home run that ended up keeping Arkansas out of the College World Series, but that's beside everything else. You know, he had just an incredible year, and yet never. I think he did get to Triple A at one point, but never got close to the major.
2: What was his ERA when they cut him, released him?
1: I don't know, because he got cut in spring training.
2: Oh, okay.
1: Yeah, so you're talking about four previous seasons. He never got to where they thought he'd hope, where they hoped he would be, and then he got cut in spring training. So I don't know. He must not have had a very good spring. But hey, if you are a career minor leaguer and you're in your fifth year and it doesn't look like you're going to make it, then you're probably not going to play much longer.
2: Yeah, they'll cut you. They'll release you. Yeah, because I am surprised. He must have had a bad spring, because you would think somebody would have at least given Copps another opportunity.
1: Sure, that's right.
2: He was drafted by San Diego.
1: Yeah,
2: and it was San Diego who released him.
1: Yeah,
2: correct?
1: yeah. So, but here's the thing now, with only four minor league teams, you don't have as many players.
2: Fewer slots, yep.
1: And so if a guy is not making it, and you're still drafting 20 players every year, and you're making trades and everything else, then if a guy's not making it, there's plenty more guys you want to look at. And that's what happens. And you think, I don't know what the percentage is now, but it's probably something. It's less than 20%, I believe, of the players who sign professionally that actually make it to the major leagues. It's just a hard thing to do. That's why the guys that stay there year after year, the guys like Judge, Aaron Judge, he is amazing. He has been so good for so long. And there are a few other players like that. Mike Trout's having kind of a comeback year, but he's still only hitting .248. But he's hit some home runs, which is good to see. And but to stay at that level for that long is really, really hard.
2: Well, I think if Mike could play, Trout could play against New York every day, he might have 162 home runs for a season. He sure thrives off that Yankee pitching for some reason.
1: Well, not many do.
2: No, he did. Oh, I watched the guy last night.
1: Hey, the Orioles
2: Baltimore,
1: had,
2: he was like a 180 hitter.
1: Yeah, that's Kobe Mayo who I was talking about. But they only had three hits in the game. Yankee pitching is really good. But
2: one of those hits was a three-run home run that proved to be the game winner. All right, coming up next, Trey Beatty Hall.
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0: Here's a look at today's local news. Two Howard County firefighters were recognized Saturday night for their heroic efforts during a life-saving rescue incident that occurred last month. According to Howard County Judge Brent Pinkerton, State Representative Dolly Henley presented citations from the Arkansas House of Representatives during the CenterPoint Volunteer Fire Department's annual fundraiser to CenterPoint Fire Chief Alan Green and County Line Firefighter LaVon Hostetler. The statewide recognition honored the pair for their actions in responding to an emergency involving carbon monoxide poisoning. Both men also serve as first responders for their departments. Judge Pinkerton said the two people rescued were members of his own family. He explained that Hostetler and Chief Green were the first responders to arrive on scene and found both victims unconscious inside a shop building. According to Pinkerton, the two firefighters quickly recognized the signs of carbon monoxide poisoning and removed the victims from the building before beginning immediate treatment. Pinkerton credited the fast response from the firefighters, along with continued care from Pafford Medical Services and staff at Howard Memorial Hospital, for helping save the lives of both family members. He said both victims made a complete recovery with no lingering effects from the exposure. Pinkerton also thanked Representative Henley and State Representative John Maddox for helping secure the citations and recognizing positive efforts within Howard County. Pinkerton encouraged residents to continue supporting local fire departments and first responders by paying membership dues and attending department fundraisers. Pinkerton said, quote, "These volunteers make Howard County a better place to live." The annual Rusty Relics Antique Tractor Club event is set for this Saturday from 9 a.m. to 3 p.m. in Nashville, bringing together antique tractor enthusiasts and community members for a day filled with food, activities, and classic farm equipment. We had the opportunity to speak with Carter Castleberry and Chance Reed about this year's event and what visitors can expect. Castleberry began by sharing how long he has been attending the event, how many tractors he owns, and how the club is encouraging younger generations to get involved.
1: I don't remember at this point. I've been coming to the show ever since they started the show. But far as owning tractors and bringing them, I would say 12 years, 11 years range. There's at least 15 running, but I don't know if you count everything. The other thing our club is, we're kind of, the most active generation is starting to slow down a little bit. So we're looking for young, new members every day.
0: Reed also discussed how he first became interested in antique tractors and how many tractors he currently owns.
2: I probably started around 2011 or 12, something like that. I've got, seven or eight probably, I think. Okay. Six or seven, something like, I don't know. I just happened to get them all there. I don't know. Whichever ones will start.
0: In addition to the tractors on display, Reed said attendees can look forward to a meal prepared during the event and shared what will be on the menu.
2: Yeah, if the Mennonites are cooking lunch for us, they're going to have, they said they were going to have hot dogs and barbecue sandwiches, and I'm pretty sure they said walking tacos also. At 9 o'clock when it cooks off, they're going to bring a lot of baked stuff and have a bake sale. They're going to be a shaved ice deal there too. Get snow cone.
0: Reed also highlighted several activities planned for this year's gathering.
2: We'll kick it off with a tractor slow race. Instead of seeing who can go the fastest, we're going to see who can go the slowest. Potato race for the kids, where they ride in the little wagon and try to stab the potatoes, see who can get the most. And then we'll have our blindfold race. And then we'll have our chariot race for the kids. And then we're going to have an auction at noon, a live auction at noon. Reed Webb's going to come and do our auctioning for us. And then we'll have the money drop out of the helicopter at 1 o'clock. He's supposed to be there at 1 o'clock. Usually to top it all off, they'll have a sled pull with the old tractors, and then that's pretty well, And I think the helicopter is going to land and give rides, so that'll kind of be that'll be one probably one as we're winding down. We don't have a raffle tractor this year, but Tractors of the Past at Arkadelphia is bringing theirs and setting it up. They will be there selling raffle tickets on theirs, and then after the show, we're going to start selling raffle tickets on ours for the next year. And we got some new T-shirts and caps that we're going to be selling. We'll have that set up. And if you do come, if you'll stop by the little tent when you first come in there, We've got a bunch of door prizes this year to give away. So we've got kids' tickets and adults' tickets to give all of, you know. Be sure and get your door prize tickets if you come.
0: To wrap up, Reed said signs will be posted to help visitors easily locate the event.
2: If you can get to the four-way at the hospital, there'll be signs to get you there from there. But yes, it's free parking and admission.
0: The event will take place at 424 York's Chapel Road in Nashville. For more information, call 870-200-5601. I'm Shanarika, and that's been a look at today's local news.
3: Southwest Arkansas weather.
4: We had an unofficial high today of 79 degrees with lots of sunshine and a pretty calm wind. Now, tonight, we expect it to be clear. We'll have a low around 53 and a calm wind. Then sunny Wednesday, a high near 86, and that calm wind's going to become north around 5 miles per hour. Looks like it'll be mostly clear Wednesday night with a low around 60. Then mostly sunny with a high near 84 Thursday. Partly cloudy, low around 65 Thursday night. Friday, mostly sunny, high near 86. Friday night, partly cloudy with a low around 68. Then partly sunny Saturday, high near 83. Partly cloudy Saturday night with a low around 69. 20% chance of rain, partly sunny, high near 86 Sunday. Mostly cloudy, low around 72 Sunday night. And Monday, 50% chance of rain, mostly cloudy with a high near 84. Now, the average temperatures for today would be 81 for a high and 59 for a low. This morning at 7 a.m., it was below normal. It was 49 degrees at 7 a.m. And this afternoon, we didn't quite reach the average, but 79 is not bad. 91 is the record high in 2022. The record low was set in 1971, and it was 38 degrees. Yesterday, the high was 78, the low was 46, and we had no measurable precipitation over the past 24 hours, ending at 7 o'clock. That's a look at your weather forecast on Southwest Arkansas Radio.
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6: In favor of maintaining the SEC championship game, or do you like to just see it? Okay, it's time for to move on.
7: I'm against 24, and I'm for the SEC championship game. I mean, the two best teams in the SEC going at it for a championship, like, you don't want to see that? Does anybody not want to see that?
8: Especially, I don't know why we're talking. Especially with no divisions, and what if two teams, what if, we'll just say Alabama and Georgia, because they're good all the time, what if they're both undefeated, well, who's the champion? You know, there does need to be a championship game. I agree, yeah. But you can't, if there's 24 teams in the playoff, and you're at risk with the championship game, you might not do it. But here's the other thing that doesn't get much notice. Do you know what? Every SEC team still gets $500,000 from that game.
9: Mm-hmm.
8: Every one of them.
9: Yeah.
8: And so that's a lot of revenue to give up. How many times do you get that opportunity? And would an extra team in the playoff give everybody in the league that? I don't know.
7: Yeah, I'm against 24, and I'm against removing the SEC championship game. I mean, there's not 24 teams that can win the national championship every year. It's not like it's hard on basketball. In basketball, we pretty much eliminated, you know, the mid-majors from having any chance. I mean, the last 2 years, there hasn't been any, right? In the Sweet 16, has there? I don't think there has. And I think the year before, there was only one. I think it was San Diego State. And they didn't advance past the Sweet 16. Like, in this age of college sports, like, you know, there's not that many teams that, in my opinion, could win it. So, you know, if you're a team like Indiana, you're going to play yourself into that upper tier where, you know, you're going to be competing for it, like, because you're knocking off the good teams. I just don't understand why you need a 24th team that has zero chance at winning the national championship in football. In basketball, you might have a better chance, but in football, 24th team isn't going to win. There's no way.
6: Very difficult. Very, very difficult. And even the best of the mid-majors or the power, not power four, the group of five or six, whatever it is now, yeah, it is difficult for those guys to make, especially a run where you've got to win three or four games. That's maybe win one, but, boy, it's very difficult to make it all the way into that championship game. You're right about that.
7: Well, especially when depth starts to become a factor. I think that's another part of it, too. I mean, you're adding extra rounds to the college football playoff, so we get to the championship team and we have two beaten-up teams that aren't really the same. Like, somebody's missing their star running back, you know, because he had to play all these extra games. I mean, I know what happens in the NFL. I know they play more games in the NFL. I just think in college you just, you know, I just don't – the only benefit of it is lining people's pockets. I mean, it's not good for the sport, in my opinion.
6: Well, it appears the ACC is in favor of the 24-team bracket, so to speak.
7: Yeah.
6: And
7: of course they would be.
6: Yeah. And now the SEC appears to be the only holdout. So we'll see how that plays itself out. But so far, Greg Sankey has held firm, and certainly you're right. The SEC
8: and the SEC and the Big Ten have final word. Whatever they decide goes. The ACC may want it, and the Big 12 may want it, but the SEC and the Big Ten have the power. They're the ones that will dictate what happens, and that's they've got to come to an agreement. And at this point, they haven't.
6: The SEC championship game brings in an estimated $50 million per year. $50 million per year.
8: Then I'm wrong on the 500,000, because you divide that by, say, 17, and maybe the SEC conference gets, maybe they get two shares. That's 18.
6: No, I'm talking about the SEC championship.
8: Yeah, well, let's say the SEC takes two shares because they're hosting it.
6: If it brings in
8: $50 million, then I'm wrong on my math. That's well over, that's over $2 million per team. So that's hard to give that up.
6: Especially with NIL. Revenue sharing, all that goes into that. All right, against my better judgment, I'm going to do this anyway. Brian, good afternoon. Welcome to Drive Time Sports. You got a question or comment for Trey?
9: I do have a question for Trey. Okay. So I was listening to your conversation a while ago, and as far as like in basketball, I mean, I'll tell you, I'm against that 24 deal, too. That's a waste. But like in basketball, okay, all the majors are now in a bidding war for all the top players. So that is basically why mid-majors get pushed out, because they can no longer get the top players, right?
7: And they take all the mid-major players that are any good.
9: Okay. I agree with all that. So when you're talking about football, okay, it's basically the same way, too. I mean, I think, in my opinion, there's only the top six teams every year from the SEC are going to play for a national title. The other 10 are not, because they don't get the same quality athlete that the top 60. I mean, you kind of agree to that or not?
7: In a way, I think you can have a year when one of those teams can move up into that group. I mean, Ole Miss has been doing it. You can have a year where somebody can have, you know, a magical type of year. You know, Vanderbilt this year won 10 games. So it can happen, just not with regularity.
9: Right, but I mean, I think typically it's going to be, you know, Alabama, Georgia, LSU, Texas. I don't know who the other top two might
7: be. Oklahoma would be in that mix. Florida's going to be in that mix. Auburn, you know, sometimes is in that mix, too. They've been down a little bit, obviously, but they've had years where they were, you know, very formidable. So, yeah, there's a lot of teams in this conference that can be in that mix. Florida and Auburn just haven't been lately. Tennessee's another team. Tennessee's capable. Tennessee was in there the year before last.
9: That's true. All right, I just want to get your opinion. You guys have a great day.
6: Thank you, Brian. I'm stunned.
8: How about that, Randy?
6: I am stunned.
8: How about that? He's a Texas guy, isn't he?
6: Yes.
8: I thought he'd call in and say, hey, Sarkisian can say whatever he wants about Ole Miss. But how do you like that one, Trey? After... after Kiffin's comments about Ole Miss and how there's so much less racial issues at LSU than there is in Oxford, and then Sarkisian piles on by saying you can get a degree at Ole Miss with basket weaving. I don't know what he's thinking to say that, but that's pathetic in my opinion.
7: Taking random jabs at the other team. Yeah, I agree. I mean, I always say stuff like, you know, people say Arkansas has this stigma or that stigma. I'm like, you know, the Southeast has stigmas attached to it. It's like everybody's dealing with the same stuff. You know, the dialect might be a little bit different, but the states aren't too much different, in my opinion, in terms of the people.
10: Rick, by the way, I got this from Holly, and this was the college baseball bracketology, May the 11th. And it's interesting because on the left side of the bracket at the very top is the number one seed, UCLA. Arkansas, believe it or not, on this bracket is on the opposite side as the number 10 seed. And they are projecting Missouri State, North Carolina State, and Little Rock in the same region.
8: Well, that would be fabulous. That would be fabulous, although Missouri State and North Carolina State have both beaten Arkansas in regional or super regionals, but that would be great. Hey, if you're number 10, that means if you win, you go to number 7.
10: And number 7 would be Texas, Oklahoma State, I think that's UT, San Antonio, and Oral Roberts, which means...
8: Interesting. Probably go to Austin.
10: You'd be going to Austin, yes.
8: That'd be really fascinating. I don't know how you could rate Arkansas that high, but somebody does. More power to them.
10: Yeah, college baseball bracketology. Anyway, thank you, Holly, for that. That's quite interesting. Let's see. This from Boyd, Mayor Boyd. I called him Governor. This from our Middleton Heating Air. Each conference should have a championship game. Then those winners comprise the playoff for a champion. Should be all Division I conferences. No FBS or FCS. Well, you're not going to have FCS for sure. And you would have some FBS. Unless you're only talking about the Power Four. Those are the only ones that would be in the championship. Now you're going back to four.
7: Well, when the playoffs first started, which I was 100% for, the, you know, even when they just did the plus one game, you know, I was wanting them to expand more. They're talking about expanding too much. I mean, what's the next? They're just going to go to, you know, what, 48 after this? Mm-hmm. But when the talk of playoffs originally came about, I was in that camp. I thought that, you know, you should use the championship games as the first round, basically the first round of the playoffs, and then you take two at large, maybe from a G5 type conferences. But that's how I'd originally envisioned in my head it playing out. But I like the way it is now. I like 12 teams.
10: I'm fine with 12. I'm with you. I think the 12 has worked out fine.
7: I think they need to change it up to where
10: they don't have buys. Take the buys out.
7: I don't mind the buys so much. I don't think it should be like, you know, automatically given to a conference champion. I guess it isn't anymore. But I think they should reverse the bowl games, because I don't feel like you deserve a home field advantage in the first round when it's pretty subjective with a lot of those teams on where they're ranked. I feel like those should be neutral site games, and then after that you start playing the home games.
10: Connor Goodson has been, I'm switching gears for a minute. Connor's been keeping us updated on the NBA draft combine that's going on this week, and mentioned the strength, agility, and shooting drills. That was today. And some impressive numbers. I don't know if you saw those, Trey, or not, but boy, some impressive numbers put up by Darius Acuff from three-point land.
7: I didn't see what his numbers are. I know the original, like the measurements and stuff that came out. I saw that he was 6'2", 6'7", wingspan, had a 36.5 max vertical, some of those numbers and stuff. Oh, yeah, here it is. Okay, spot up. He went 19 of 25, 76%. That's pretty good.
10: That's pretty good, yeah.
7: Yeah. What is 3-point star? What is that?
10: Maybe it's a drill they run.
8: Well, if you're 19 out of 25, you're a star at three-pointers, that's for sure.
7: Well, that was spot-up three-point, and then they have three-point stars, another category. He was 13 of 25, 52% on that one. So, haven't seen Malik Thomas's yet, just seen Acuffs. Haven't seen any of the other guys yet.
10: I haven't either.
7: Aside from just measurables, yeah.
10: Yeah, I was hoping you might could provide some other insight on maybe some of the others that were participating from Arkansas.
7: I don't believe now tomorrow and the next day are the scrimmages, but I don't believe Malik Thomas is participating
10: and
7: in the scrimmages.
10: Is
7: yeah, but we'll get to see Billy Richmond and Trevin Brazil. Brazil was 6'9 and a half, 225, 7'3 and 3/4 wingspan, and a 9'1 standing reach. 9'1. That means you got 11 inches to touch the rim.
8: I think he could do that, yeah. Wow,
10: it's
8: amazing, isn't it?
10: Mm-hmm. Yeah, let's see. Here it is. I knew I had that somewhere in this pile of papers. Let's see. Acuff measured 6'2", barefoot, 185-plus pounds, 6'7", wingspan, standing reach, 8'2", and a half, 3/4.
7: And that's good. That's good with Acuff because there were a lot of people saying he was going to measure out at 6 foot. And part of that's because he's, you know, he's got a stocky build. So sometimes when you're got a wider build, you don't look as tall as if you're lean, you know. And so him measuring out at 6'2 barefoot, that's consistent with what, you know, he was at Arkansas. You know, they usually use your height and shoes in the NBA. So 6'3, right, exactly what they have always listed him at.
10: I feel his pain about being stocky and being underestimated how tall you are, because I'm definitely 6 foot. I don't know where they got to get some of this from. Yeah. 3/4.
7: Well, he's also, we say stocky, he's got a 6'7 wingspan, so that's pretty good.
10: I'm wondering, Trey, if on a 3/4 court sprint, 3.06 seconds, that ranked first. Someone said he could make a pretty good D back. Defensive back with that kind of quickness. Let's see. Who else in here was I looking at? Not 6'5", has been previously announced. 6'3 in shoes, but 6'2 is what was measured.
7: Nobody's ever said he's 6'5".
10: I thought I've seen somewhere where Malik Thomas had been 6'5".
7: Oh, you're talking about Malik Thomas.
10: Yes, yeah, 6'5".
7: Sorry. I thought you were talking about Acuff.
10: No, I'm sorry.
7: Yeah, Malik Thomas was about, what, 6'4"?
10: 6'3". 6'3", bare feet. Weighed 189 pounds. Has a wingspan of 6'6 and 3/4". Standing reach, 8'4". Not bad. He's not going to be participating.
7: You don't ever see anybody taller, do you?
10: No, rarely.
7: They were listed in college.
10: Well, I take that back. Hadn't Billy Richmond been pretty much consistently listed at 6'5"?
7: Yeah, Billy might be.
10: Yeah, 6'5 and 3/4".
7: Now, is Billy only 6'5"? I thought he was listed at 6'6". But regardless, he's still a little bit taller. Well, he's 6'6 and 3'8 barefoot. So.
10: And he weighed 195 pounds, wingspan of 6'8", standing reach 8.5 feet. Pretty impressive there. And let's see, Trevin Brazil, he actually he measured 6'9 and a half bare feet, 225 pounds, 7'3" and 3/4", wingspan, standing reach 9'1", which you mentioned. So looks like Richmond and Brazil obviously will be participating in the scrimmages, but Thomas and Acuff will not be. So interesting there. Danny had an article. Yeah, I'm sorry.
7: Malik Thomas was 6'5 on the official roster.
10: I thought that was right, 6'5.
7: And Richmond was listed at 6'6. So, yeah, normally he would be listed at, you know, 6'7 with They'd change that 3-8. They'd round that up to 6-7. So, but that's 6-6 again. You know, 6-6 and 3-8 barefoot. So he's a legitimate 6-7 as far as NBA goes, because they do measure with shoes.
10: And if you're wanting to watch scrimmages, day one, which is tomorrow, begins at 1 p.m., and that is on ESPN2. There will be a second day of scrimmages on day two, Thursday, same time, 1 o'clock, but that will be on the NBA Network, NBA TV. So if you're wanting to keep up with that. Danny had an article also on his recruiting notebook, Hogs Heating Up Again. Does it seem like to you, Trey, and I'm just giving you first impressions, but it looks like that maybe the recruiting is bumping up an edge under Silverfield so far? Is that a true impression?
7: Sorry, I cut out for a second.
10: Okay. Danny's article was talking about recruiting for Arkansas with the official visiting season coming up, official visit mm-hmm. season coming up soon. But it looks like Arkansas maybe has moved up a notch recruiting-wise, at least on first glance. Is that a correct impression, that looks like Arkansas is actually competing with LSU and Ole Miss for some of these players?
7: I mean, there's some good names.
10: I think we lost Trey again.
8: I think we did, too. I've been turning my mic down when he's on, so I turn it back on if I have something to say, or if he's gone. He's disappeared.
10: Disappeared.
8: Yeah, he's only got a minute left of his segment here, so.
10: Well, Trey, enjoy the rest of your day.
8: That's right. I'm sure we'll get blamed. You guys cut him off in the most enjoyable pie. Tune in every day just for that. Well, I'm sorry.
10: I agree with this observation.
8: Hang around.
10: I agree with this observation. This from Jake by way of our Middleton Heating Air. A barefoot measurement is dumb. When is a player ever going to play without shoes?
8: That's true. Yeah, good point.
10: I guess you could have 3 or 4 inch shoes maybe, and that's the reason why I've never seen a pair of shoes that are 3 or 4 inches thick.
8: I know Kenny Chesney has No Shoes Radio, I know that. And it's been a long time since Joe Jackson played, and he was called shoeless even though he only did it once. And that's because his shoes were too tight.
10: And that segment was brought to you by Chris Crane Hyundai and Genesis of Conway.
8: Yeah.
10: Thank you, Trey. We'll talk with you tomorrow. Rick Schaefer. I'm Randy Rainwater.
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13: ABC News, I'm Michelle Franzen. President Trump traveling to Beijing for meetings with China's leader. He says trade will be at the center, but the stalled talks with Iran could also dominate the visit. ABC's Patrick Riebel has more.
14: In the meantime, the clock is ticking. The damage that is being done by the closure of Hormuz, the economic damage continues to grow. And every indication at the moment is that Iran believes time is on its side and that the pressure because of the economic damage from the closure of the strait is all going towards President Trump, and that in time, he will be forced to make a compromise.
13: Pentagon officials say the Iran war has cost $29 billion so far. A new report by the Vera Institute of Justice shows migrants are giving up their claims in immigration court and opting to voluntarily leave the U.S. in much higher numbers under the Trump administration, especially among those held in federal detention. The Senate confirmed Kevin Warsh to serve as a member of the Federal Reserve Board of Governors. Another vote on his nomination to become the Fed chair expected later this week. This is ABC News. Britain's Prime Minister Keir Starmer fighting to stay in office following dismal election results for his party. Members of his party now calling on him to resign. ABC's Ian Pannell is in London outside 10 Downing Street.
15: The Labour Party was trounced in the polls and in the vote last week in local elections across the country, losing its share of the vote and losing a key number of council seats in areas that have traditionally been strongholds for the Labour Party.
13: Federal prosecutors filed criminal charges against two foreign companies and employees of the cargo ship that caused the deadly collapse of the Baltimore Key Bridge. Scott Vincent Borba, the co-founder of the California-based ELF Cosmetics, says he's preparing to become a priest, a sharp contrast, he says, from his previous partying life.
16: We ran around with the likes of, you know, Paris Hilton and parties with Kardashians, and I was a poster boy for luxury living.
13: He'll be ordained later this month. Michelle Franz in ABC News.
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6: 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Let's see here. Rick, what else we got here? Okay, this is an explanation we missed. This from our Middleton Heat and Air. 3-point star is shooting 5 shots from 5 different spots around the line, like a

0: concerning Kevin Copps. Okay, go ahead.
1: Kevin. No, you go ahead. Kevin Copps, because he came up earlier.
0: 248 strikeouts, a 4.3 ERA, and 251 career innings for Copps. Those stats aren't going to get you called up.
1: No. Unfortunately, no. They're not. Okay, so do you do the Sunday ticket?
0: No.
1: I wonder how many in our audience do the Sunday ticket. So this comes from a column. The diehard NFL fan, Sunday at 1 means something, because that's when the Sunday ticket kicks off.
0: Or 12 noon Central, yeah.
1: Right, okay. All right. It appears the 2026 season will feature a more feeble Sunday slate than ever before. Once Thanksgiving comes along in week 12, Sunday ticket becomes an afterthought. Now think about this, Randy. People who pay for Sunday ticket, if you are a YouTube subscriber, it's $378.
0: What?
1: Yeah, $378. If you are not a YouTube subscriber, talking about YouTube TV, not just YouTube, $480. So that's what
0: you're
1: paying.
0: Insane.
1: $480. But here's what's happening, because the NFL is giving these more streaming games and everything else. The season will feature Saturday games in week 15, 16, 17, and 18. This is the first time they've had Saturday games in week 15. And that'll be a CBS Saturday night game, so that takes away from what might be your local team regionally on Sunday. The NFL will play a record-setting 9 international games. You know how fond I am of those.
0: Oh, yes.
1: These games are in standalone windows. Normally, they would be part of the Sunday ticket package, but this time they're not. This is the third year the NFL has a second primetime game in week 1. That means the previous two times, game was played on Friday night after the Thursday night opener. This season, the NBC opener will be on Wednesday night. And on Thursday night, the 49ers and Rams will play on Netflix. If you don't have Netflix, you don't get that. All right? So now you're paying all this money for Sunday ticket, and all of a sudden games that might have your team, you don't have to pay for, because they might be on CBS or and they're scattered out, or they're on Netflix. And you wanted the game, but you don't have Netflix, but you got Sunday ticket. So isn't that interesting to think what the NFL is doing to fans who have been on their popular Sunday ticket, and now a lot of games aren't on Sunday ticket. And so, therefore, you may have to pay for Peacock. You might have to pay for Netflix. You might, and of course, on Thursday night, all those games, you have to have Prime Video. Those games don't end up on the Sunday ticket. So the NFL, great marketing league and everything else.
0: You're about to kill the goose.
1: But, yeah, I think I read, because, you know, the FCC is looking into it, and the fact that they're streaming so many games. And so there's somebody in Congress said, if you wanted to watch your team play every game last year, it would have cost you $1,000. So how about that?
0: Oh, I can believe that. I'm just sitting here. I was writing as you were talking.
1: Yeah, $1,000.
0: Okay, Peacock, Prime or Amazon, yeah. Paramount Plus, Netflix, yeah. Yeah. NBC, CBS, Fox, yeah. ESPN.
1: Mm-hmm.
0: Now, and I hope Carrie is not listening. My wife is listening right now.
1: Yeah.
0: Because I have paid extra for Peacock. I already had Paramount Plus because of Yellowstone and all the other ones I like to see. Netflix had that already. NBC, CBS, Fox, ESPN. Those are pretty much part of the YouTube and whatever other subscription you probably have. But you have to pay for Peacock extra. Unless you're, I guess, an Amazon customer, where you get maybe that through your Amazon subscription.
1: Yeah. I think
0: the Paramount Plus, you got to pay extra for that. Netflix, you got to pay extra for that.
1: Yeah.
0: But, yeah, they're about to kill the goose. What they're about

0: to do, because some just say, I can't afford it. And that's, and what normally happens is what most of us do. We'll get something for that particular season or that particular event, and you'll forget to cancel it.
1: Yeah, right.
0: And now, every once in a while, Carrie was like, I didn't know we had that particular. Oh, I didn't either. I didn't know we had that channel either.
2: It's time for the mayor of Hogville.net. Hog fans, get ready for Kevin Hoop Scoop McPherson.
0: So, Kevin, do you have Peacock, Amazon, Paramount Plus, Netflix? Do you have those in addition to maybe YouTube or
3: what? I've got all of those, Randy. I've got them all.
0: I'm guilty, too. I have them all.
3: Yeah. I've got them all. You have to. There's a lot of sporting events shown on there. You know, it's kind of the way of the future, as the kids like to say.
0: Wow. Yeah, that's a lot. That's a lot to, because I'm guessing, I don't know for a fact, but I'm guessing Peacock is at least $15 a month. I don't know what Amazon Prime is by itself. I'm sure Paramount Plus is easily $15-$20 a month. Netflix probably $15-$20 a month. Yeah, it all of a sudden adds up. Not including.
3: It all adds up.
0: Yeah. And now your subscription.
3: I've got Disney Plus, and I don't think I've watched it, but we've got it. There's actually some cool stuff on there for kids, you know, and probably grown-up folks, too. I just don't think I've watched anything on there yet.
0: If it wasn't for the little icon on the TV, I wouldn't even know I have some of these things. But thank goodness I have the icon, and every once in a while I'll click on it just to see what's there. All right, the NBA Combine is underway. And Arkansas represented with four players, two of them with the possibility of returning. Have you had a chance to follow along thus far?
3: Oh, I'm watching every minute of it, Randy. Darius Acuff, I think, is probably doing pretty well for himself. Now, he's not going to do the five-on-five competition. Most players in his position don't need that. They've got nothing to prove with that. And so he's not going to do that. But, man, he's done the measurables. He's currently doing the he's finished today. But today he did shooting drills and agility testing. So he went through, you know, I'm sure he's going to interview with teams. And so everything but five-on-five is what you're getting from Darius Acuff. You don't always see players do as much as he has done who come in with, you know, a top five, certainly top 10 projection for the draft. But his measurables were good. 6'2 out of shoes, they listed him at 6'3 at Arkansas. And those listings at Arkansas are all based on shoe measured in shoes. So he does not have inflated height anywhere. A 6'7 wingspan, so plus 5 inches in the wingspan. The NBA average, Randy and Rick, for average wingspan is 4.5 plus what your height is. So that's those things translate. A plus and elite wingspan translates to the next level. Darius Acuff actually beats the NBA average on his wingspan versus height. He's at 2.5 inches. Standing reach, weighed in at about 186 pounds. Had a pair of the big, you know, his hand measurables were at kind of the top of the food chain for players at his position. They were among the tops, 8.5 inches in length, 9.25 inch in width. So all the measurables look really good. And then the agility testing, he ran a 3.06 three-quarter court sprint. The last I looked, that was in first place among all players. He had a 36.5 inch max vertical leap, which is about middle of the pack when you look at the entire field. Now, there's one more group of eight that still got to do some of the agility testing, but right now that's about middle of the pack, maybe a little better. But what I really liked about it is his shooting drills. He was top. When you look at his group of eight players, he's in the same group as other guards that are considered either point guards or combo guards, and five of the eight are projected to go on the top 10 of the NBA draft. And out of that mix, his mid-range shooting, he was second out of the group. He was tied for first in one of the three-point shooting drills. Now, he flipped. He did. He was not as good in one of the other three-point shooting drills, but when you start adding everything up, Darius Acuff is having an outstanding combine. It's not, you know, he's not shattering records or anything, but I was concerned that he would not be close to his 6'3 listed height. I had no idea he was going to have a plus-5-inch wingspan relative to the height. I had no clue about any of that stuff coming into this process. And in the shooting, we know he's really good offensively. And so him standing out in these shooting drills doesn't surprise me, that part. But he comes in and he's showing no nervousness and no bad day, right? He has a good day. And so these are the kind of things that just add to his resume. Now, some of these other guards that he's competing with for a spot in the top 10 draft selection process, some of them are also having some good measurables. Some that
0: Kevin,
3: are better than
0: Kevin,
3: him
0: hang tight. Hang tight, Kevin.
1: There was only one, Richard Simmons.
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14: Southwest Arkansas weather.
15: Looking at your weather forecast for tonight, clear skies with a low around 53 and a calm wind. It'll be sunny Wednesday. We'll have a high near 86, mostly clear Wednesday night with a low around 60. Mostly sunny, high near 84 Thursday, partly cloudy, low around 65 Thursday night. Friday, mostly sunny, high near 86, and Friday night, partly cloudy with a low around 68.
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1: You know, Kev, you were talking a moment ago about the shooting, three-point shooting by Darius Acuff. Not nearly as successful. What was the difference with this three-star drill that they had to go through?
3: Yeah, so he was 19 of 25 in the spot up, and you're just setting up in the corners and the wing and up top on those and getting a pass and shoot. That's the spot up. He went 19 of 25. The star drill, you're running from a spot to a three-point spot and then catching a pass. And he went 13 of 25 on that, so just over 50%. But again, you know, when you look at his mid-range shooting drills, he was 24 of 30 on that. And I think he was just one make fewer than the player that finished first in his group. Two of the three shooting drills, he was first or second out of his group. And then the one that you described, the one that you asked about, the star drill, he's down the list a little bit there. But again, you know, he was the best guard in college basketball, bar none, last year. And this combine, he's really only helped himself. I don't know if it improves where he's going to be picked, because you can't go much higher. But the point is that any team that had doubts about his measurables, his agility, and his ability to shoot, he's come out here with more, you know, maybe with more to prove in terms of just those things than some of the other players. And some of the other players in his position group, some of their heights were a little more inflated than his was coming in. So even though they might be a half inch taller than him still, or a full inch, you know, he gained some advantage, I think, from this. Some of the other guards in his group are doing well. Kingston Fleming's out of Houston, you know, 40-plus inch Max Burt, 40 and a half. Acuff was 36 and a half. It's not like he's the only one standing out, but I think the combination of what he's done well does not take away from the notion for any team in the NBA, not one of 30, to say, oh, there are real question marks here about this. Nothing like that. And then what you watched him do as a player, I think, gives teams every reason to think, I need this player. He could be a franchise guard. So the combine, you have to, you know, it's not the end-all, be-all, but it is scrutinized, and there is a certain amount of pressure on these players to perform, and Darius Acuff has risen to the challenge.
1: If I'd ask you this question this time a year ago, Kevin, where do you project Darius Acuff in next year's NBA draft, which now is this year's NBA draft, where would you have projected Darius Acuff?
3: A year ago? Are you saying this time last year?
1: Yeah, a year ago. This time a year ago, right now.
3: I think I talked about it. Yep, I said that he had a chance to be Arkansas's leading scorer, a first-team All-SEC player. He had a chance for that. NBA draft-wise, I think I was at a first round and uncertain if he would be lottery or not. That's what I said. I said he'd be a first-round projection, because I did talk about these things a year ago coming into it. So I said first-rounder, unclear on where exactly. You know, would he be a mid to late teens? Would he be late? Would he be lottery? That I couldn't call at the time. But I did feel like he'd be a first-round draft pick. But Randy, he might go in the top five.
0: I know.
3: I don't think he's slipping out of the top ten. Nothing from this combine hurts him. And you know, that would be the only chance for him to come in. Like, I was concerned that he was going to measure somewhere out of shoes between 6'1 and 6'2. Well, 6'2 even is fine. Because his listed college height is 6'3, and they do those in shoes. I mean, you know, and part of him, what's been hard to read on him is his posture. If you watch him walk around, when you're playing in a game, you bend your knees anyway. You don't get someone's full idea of their height based on while they're playing. It's when it's dead ball situation, or if you're at a practice standing next to him, and he's always a little slouched and slumped at the shoulders, right? He doesn't stand fully straight up. So I've always thought maybe just from appearance, and because he's built and not thin, you know, he's not a lanky 6'2", he's kind of built, I think because he's compact, it also gave me the perception that maybe he's not even 6'2". He is legit 6'2". That 6'7" wingspan blew me away because I just didn't think he had that much of a plus wingspan on his frame, and he certainly does. He's he's living up to what he needed to do at this combine so far. Malik Thomas is going through his agility testing right now. His measurables, there are some question marks. You know, 6'3 out of shoes. He was listed at 6'5 at Arkansas. So a 2-inch discrepancy there. You know, I need to look at it. I haven't seen his vertical, his agility testing yet. I think he's going with the last group today, maybe. But his hands, I mean, I mentioned Acuff, 8.5-inch length, 9.25-inch width. Malik Thomas, 8-inch length, 7.5-inch width. That 7.5-inch width is the smallest I've seen in this NBA draft combine. I scanned all the measurements of all the players there. That was the smallest width I saw. So Malik Thomas, that doesn't mean that it crushes his draft stock, but it doesn't help him. Measurables have not helped him. And it is not just about his measurables. It's players that could be drafted ahead of him and players at his position. And, so if he's in the lower percentile compared to some of those players, then he's relying more and more on his value just as a player on the college level, what the film shows and what his potential is. But some of these measurables may impact his standing with some team.
1: I guess that is almost a plus at this point for Arkansas, that it works on pushing maybe Malik down in the draft order. Is that kind of...
3: Well, if it does, remember, all it takes is one or two teams to believe in you. I mean, Isaiah Joe had some similar measurables in terms of height and hands. Hands a little better than Malik Thomas's. His wingspan for Malik Thomas also, I failed to mention this, is 6'6¾", so he's got a plus relative to his height, but it doesn't meet the NBA average. Isaiah Joe had a 6'9 wingspan at the same height, so he beat the NBA average on wingspan. And we saw, you know, Isaiah Joe, despite not having the biggest hands, what he does in the NBA, he's one of the best shooters in the NBA and has been consistently for the past 4 years. And what do we think of Malik Thomas? We think of a volume three-point shooter, more so than anything else offensively. So this isn't a death knell, but it is, you know, it could end up being something that factors into scaling where he would go in the draft. I think he would certainly get drafted, but where? And in a sense, if it lowers his draft grade for teams, that only could maybe help Arkansas, especially if the NIL money to retain him is good enough for it to make sense for him to come back. I think he wants to stay in this draft. We'll see what happens.
1: All right, Kevin, we'll talk with you on Thursday. That is Kevin McPherson. They're known as Hoop Scoop, courtesy of Hogville.net. Rick Schaefer, I'm Randy Rainwater. Hour number 3 coming up.
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5: ABC News, I'm Michelle Franzen. Due to the ongoing war in Iran and tariffs, new data showing Americans are struggling with rising costs for nearly everything. ABC's Elizabeth Schulze has more on the new inflation numbers.
6: This inflation report shows that prices are going up overall at the fastest pace now in 3 years. That 3.8% inflation rate, a lot of that driven by the spike in gas and energy that we've seen since the start of the Iran war. So that rate, that 3.8% rate, we have not seen inflation been going up at this pace since May of 2023.
5: President Trump calling the higher inflation temporary. The president now traveling to Beijing to meet with China's leader this week, pushing trade investments. But stalled talks on Iran's ceasefire could also be high on the agenda. Changes at the FDA coming. President Trump announcing Commissioner Marty McCary is moving on. His departure in the works after clashes with lawmakers, major drug makers, and even President Trump. This is ABC News. Officials in Denver have publicly identified the man who breached airport security last weekend, walking on a runway while a Frontier Airlines jet was taking off.
7: Denver's chief medical examiner says her office has identified the man as 41-year-old Michael Mott, and it's been determined it was suicide when he scaled an airport perimeter fence and walked in front of a Frontier Airlines plane departing for Los Angeles. Denver Airport CEO Phil Washington.
8: It took approximately 15 seconds for this person to jump over the 8-foot fence topped with barbed wire.
7: He says airport staff did get an intrusion alarm, but when they looked, they only saw a pack of deer outside the perimeter fence. Alex Stone, ABC News.
5: Millions in the western states facing another day of record-breaking heat. Heat warning in place for the third straight day for Phoenix. Temperatures rising up to 108 degrees. Michelle Franzen, ABC News.
9: There was only one Richard Simmons.
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14: 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Suddenly, a ticket doesn't seem so bad. That ticket? That was nothing. Click it. 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

0: Hour number three of Drive Time Sports here on the Buzz Radio Network. Rick Schaefer standing by in Northwest Arkansas. I'm Randy Rainwater from the Capital City. Rick, we have a very special guest joining us now in the studio. I started to promote it, but I thought, no, I'm just going to do this as a surprise.
1: Okay.
0: Surprise. My granddaughter,
1: yeah,
0: Molly, just graduated from Central Baptist College, and she joins us now in the studio, and she is about to undertake a journey that I thought would be pretty neat, because I wanted to learn as much about this as maybe anybody. And first of all, I want to say, Molly, congratulations on graduating from college.
2: Thank you.
0: Did you ever believe that you graduate from college?
2: No, I did not think I'd ever do it.
0: Okay.
1: Why not?
0: Pull the microphone just a little bit closer to you.
1: Why not? You didn't expect to graduate from college?
2: No, it took a long time for me to realize that I was ever going to graduate. I had a rocky start, and when I took a year off, I was like, there's no way I'm going to go back. And I was like, I'm just going to get my associates, and then we'll see what happens from there. And once I got my associates, I realized communications is something I really wanted to do. And I was like, I could see myself staying here for another 2 years and getting that. And so when I finally graduated, it just felt so surreal.
0: And it was always her dream to be my co-host.
1: Really?
0: But okay. I knew we couldn't work that out because...
1: Why?
0: Well, because you're my co-host, so we couldn't work that out.
1: Well, I can give you all the next hour if you want. It's
0: okay. You want to be a co-host on... No? You're shaking your head no.
1: Who's your favorite team, Molly? Who you want to talk about?
2: The Chicago Cubs.
1: Okay. Well, that's reasonable. So you like the Chicago Cubs.
2: Yes,
1: you
2: sir.
1: Like the Razorbacks?
2: Yes, I like basketball and baseball.
1: But you know what I really liked, Randy, was her first response was a Major League Baseball team. It wasn't the Razorbacks, it wasn't the Cowboys, it was the Cubs. And why are you such a Cub fan? Because you didn't grow up with the WGN that everybody else did, which is why they got hooked on the Cubs. Why'd you like the Cubs?
2: All because of my mom, actually. I denied it for years. I was like, I am a daddy's girl. It is Yankees all the way.
0: Boom!
2: We are not ever going to be a Cubs fan, just despite my mom. And then I started watching, and I realized they're really fun to watch. Like, they're just a really fun, energetic team. And the atmosphere of Wrigley Field and just having popcorn, pizza, like, the whole thing is just amazing. And I have been, actually.
0: Oh, they go all the time.
1: Oh,
0: they
1: really?
0: They go all, but they wear it out.
1: Oh, wow. Unlike your grandfather, who's been to Yankee Stadium one time, he's a Yankee fan, but you've been to Wrigley Field several times?
2: Yes. Yes.
1: Wow. And who's your favorite Cub?
2: I have to say Nico Horner.
1: Okay, he's good.
2: He's really personable and easy to talk to.
1: Oh, have you talked to him a lot?
2: No, I just met him once at CubCon.
1: You did? You met him once. How did that happen?
2: So there's a CubCon convention every year in January, and there's like a charity event. And so I was like, Mom, I really want to meet Nico Horner. And so when I met him, I was almost crying. Like, he was so nice. I was so scared. And he personally signed me a ball, and he became my favorite ever since.
1: That is really nice. Randy, you know, I can see she's a communication. You know, your communication skills are obviously outstanding. What do you want to do with these skills if you don't want to co-host with Randy, which is, thank you, I appreciate that.
0: Oh, you're doing so good, Rick. I'm going to sit back and just enjoy.
1: Okay, but what do you want to do with these skills?
2: I would like to become a sideline reporter, and I am open to doing that wherever. Ultimately, my dream would be to work with the Chicago Cubs, but I'm also open to working for NFL or NBA or WNBA, hockey, like any of the sorts.
1: You have now graduated, so have you sent a resume and a desire to serve an internship with MLB, because they have MLB TV, or with ESPN, where you could get involved, and I will share a story with you. Do you know who Taylor McGregor is?
2: I do. I love her.
1: Okay. Well, she is a University of Arkansas graduate. Her father at one time was the president of the Colorado Rockies, who unfortunately died at an earlier age. She was always around baseball. And, of course, now she did Cubs baseball for a while. I don't know if she does anymore. but she's also a sideline reporter for college football and all of that. So I don't know if you could ever get in touch with her, but she would be a good source to share with you how she moved up in the world of sports communication.
2: Absolutely. I met her once, and I also met Elise Miniker, who also works with Taylor McGregor for the Chicago Cubs. Mm. And they are both really nice people and easy to talk to. And they, the short interaction that I had with Elise Miniker, she just told me to work hard and work for what I want and work my way to the top.
0: Okay, Rick, let me jump in and
1: let's. Okay, your turn.
0: Well, no, I'm going to let you continue, but you ask about.
1: You can go back to co-hosting the show with your granddaughter.
0: Well, but you were talking about the internship.
1: Yeah.
0: And that was as much of the reason I wanted Molly to come on, because I think it's a unique path that she's going to take, and I'll let Molly start from there. You have an internship.
1: Oh, you do.
0: And where is this internship?
2: It is in Utica, New York.
0: And what does it involve?
2: So I'll be working with the collegiate baseball team for the Utica Blue Sox, and I will be a photographer / social media / like anything that they need me to be.
1: Wow.
2: So, yeah.
1: Cool. How'd you land that one?
2: I started reaching out to Perfect Game.
0: Yep,
2: and,
0: Perfect Game.
2: I started applying to wherever and the things that I was interested in, which at the time were photography, still is. And so I just started applying around for all the places, and Utica Blue Sox was just one that I was really interested in.
0: But this path is different, though, than being a sideline reporter, is it not?
2: Yes, sir.
0: Okay, what all does that involve?
2: So
0: I mean, you're basically talking, I mean, you kind of described it, but that is, you'll be dealing social. I look at some things, like example, I see things with the Arkansas Travelers. And I'll see different, you'll take snapshots and you'll make those into stories. Will you be interviewing players? Is that part of the process as well?
2: I will just be taking photographs, but I would love to get into that and touch base with some of that. My boss did mention that I would do a little bit of everything, so I'm kind of hoping that is something that I would do.
0: Now, you're into podcasting.
2: Yes.
0: Does this evolve into podcasting?
2: Maybe so one day. I would not be upset with that. I really enjoyed podcasting when I was in college. Of course, that was in the comfort of my own home and nobody ever listened, so that would be something I'd be interested in.
0: Okay, Rick, back to you.
1: Good for you. Okay, so Utica, did you say it's a collegiate league or it's a collegiate team? It's not a minor league.
0: Kind of like the Cape Cod.
1: Oh, it's a Cape Cod. Okay, very good. Well, some great college players play in the Cape Cod League, so that'll be cool. And so is that, how late does that run into the summer, August?
2: Yes, sir.
1: Okay. And you can make some contacts maybe while you're there with other people who are in baseball. If nothing else, a lot of teams have scouts that go to those games. And so you say, okay, you're with the Chicago Cubs. Who do I talk to there, right?
2: Right.
1: And if you build relationships are where you move ahead.
2: Yes, sir. I will say that I did just make an infographic for the American League Player of the Month, a reliever, and I did one for Luis Varland for the Blue Jays, and that was really fun to make. And they posted that on our Utica Blue Sox page. So,
1: really?
2: Yeah.
1: Wow.
0: So now all of these major league teams, and whether it's NFL, MLB, you mentioned WNBA, so forth and so on. All of these now have positions that actually can provide a living, and that's ultimately what you're working for, and that is through that program, this internship, which may lead you on to maybe the next level, which is MLB, which is interesting into its aspect, into itself. And I guess this goes back to your mom, your dad, and all this background. You played sports your entire life, right?
2: Absolutely, yes.
1: What did you play?
2: I played softball, I did cheer, I did basketball for a little bit, and I did golf.
1: Wow, good for you.
0: Molly has the distinct honor of having a scar. She may be the only player that I know that was on deck that walked into another batter who was swinging the bat, and Molly took a pretty good lick from that bat, and she earned her scars, so to speak.
2: I did.
0: So she's been well acclimated to the sport itself. But why Utica? I mean, was there other opportunities that you looked at besides Utica and this collegiate baseball league?
2: Absolutely. There was some in Wisconsin. There was some in Illinois, which I really, really liked that one. And then
0: what was it?
2: It was also just a photography one. That was mainly all I was really looking at. But for Utica, I just, the things that they offered and the people were just really nice. And I just felt like I got along with them really well when I did my interview. And I figured New York is a place I've never been. I've been once, supposedly, but I don't remember it. So I don't really count it. But I just wanted to explore and see what there is out there.
0: Okay, I'm going back to, let's see. All right, what have you been doing since you graduated?
1: Oh, my gosh. What's wrong? You do love baseball, right?
2: Absolutely.
1: Utica is 40 miles from Cooperstown. Did you know that?
2: I did.
1: Are you planning to go to Cooperstown?
2: Oh, yeah.
1: Have you ever been?
2: No.
1: Oh, my gosh. Well, you're going to absolutely love it. That is great. 50 minutes, it says. You know, you're obviously not on interstate when you drive a lot of that, and it's kind of round, windy roads. Cooperstown is a beautiful community. It's got about four blocks, including downtown, which has the Hall of Fame, and it's got a few restaurants. You're probably not, I don't know if you're a baseball card collector, but anything you want, you can find there. Any shirts you want, you can find there. So enjoy that. That's a great place to go visit.
2: Yes, I'm very excited.
0: So when does it all start?
2: End of May, 22nd through, I start to report by on the 25th. So.
0: Now, I learned something else, Rick, through her mom, is that you're going to be, after the season is over, you go to Chicago, and you're about to go to DePaul. And what will you be doing at DePaul?
2: Getting my master's in sports communication.
1: Wow. Why DePaul? Because it's in Chicago and you can see the Cubs?
2: I mean, short answer, yes. When I looked, I was like, I told my mom I've always wanted to live in Chicago. And so I'm like, this would be the great time. And she's like, well, you're in your 20s. Why not? So I was like, I have friends there, so just hanging out with them and going to Cubs games would be like the ultimate goal.
1: Wow, good for you. Wow. You like paying taxes?
2: No.
1: Well, Illinois is one of the worst states for taxes. But anyway, good luck.
2: Thank you.
0: Yeah. Okay, so one of the questions I've been, what have you been doing since graduation?
2: I have been making infographics, like I said. I've also been taking photos. My brother just had a baby, and I've been taking photos of her and making infographics of her just for fun. Just getting used to like Adobe and like all the products, so that way when I get out to New York, I'll be better equipped, and so I can show off my infographics and things. But I've been taking lots of photos with my new camera, thanks to my parents for my graduation gift, and just been learning that. And just on a day-to-day basis, talking with my boss in New York, trying to figure out what all I need to bring and, like, what all I should pack and things and so.
0: Interesting. All right. Once you get to Utica and you start to settle in, what do you think is going to be your primary focus? Have you kind of thought that through?
2: I don't think I really have. I don't think I've really processed it either. I'm still in, like, I'm excited, but it doesn't feel real. So I'm kind of just like trying to think it through on what I really want to do. But I don't really have a set plan once I get there, but.
0: Are these positions?
1: Spontaneity's okay.
2: Yeah.
0: I mean, do you have any kind of example that you're going to be going by? I mean, if you've seen kind of the parameters of others who are doing somewhat similar to what you're wanting to do?
2: Yes. But I've also never been, and I also don't really know what I'm doing. But I've just been eyeing and paying attention to what I'm supposed to be doing once I get there with my boss and everything.
0: So what would be the next step, Molly? Once you've gone to Utica, do you then need to wait until your next step until you get your master's degree?
2: Yes and no. I'm kind of just playing it by ear. I've been told that like we would get offered jobs once we finish the internship if anybody has like reached out to us, and so I'm kind of hoping for that. If that doesn't happen, I'll probably either do another internship or then go to DePaul. So.
0: Well, we're sorry you're not a Yankee fan. Maybe you could catch on with the Yankees in some form or fashion.
1: Yeah, they're up 3-6 to nothing in the third. You could be happy, but I think the Cubs are having a really good year, though. You got to enjoy that.
2: Oh yeah.
1: And Horner really is a good player. Glad you like a good player.
0: Well, I was so happy a couple of years ago when New York pried away Cody Bellinger, and he left Chicago to go to New York. That was a great moment, was it not, Molly?
2: It was absolutely devastating. I remember crying with my mom. I was like, there's really? No way. She was, like, crying on the couch.
1: Oh, my gosh. You are a fan. Holy smokes. You cry over players being traded?
2: It was Bellinger. Like, I don't think people understand. Like, I was so upset when he left. I was like, this can't be real. I was, like, actually, like, checking MLB. I was like, is this actually real? Like, is this actually happening? And when I saw it was real, I was like, I don't know how to cope with this. And I was not happy.
0: Rick, I got to tell you this. This happened back Thanksgiving. Molly and the family went to Chicago and watched Arkansas play Duke.
1: Mm.
0: So when you say that she is a Cub fan, yes, she is a Cub fan. But yes, she is a big Arkansas fan as well. The entire family is, but that was a great opportunity to go to Chicago once again. And was there snow involved, or have I got the wrong, or was that for the Cub deal?
2: No, there was snow. I mean, snow for days. It snowed so hard. It was like 5 inches deep at least, if not more, in other places. And it snowed the entire time. It never not snowed when we were there.
0: So have you checked on the weather at Utica?
2: I have not, actually, which I probably should, but I haven't.
0: I think I would prepare for some cold weather. I'm not sure they're out of the cold weather season even. When did you say you have to be in Utica?
2: The 25th.
0: 25th of June.
2: May.
0: Oh, that's even before the season. Yeah, why so soon?
2: They just wanted us to start early and meet the players and do, like, a whole rundown of, like, what we would be doing, like, on the field, and just get us some practice and meet the other internships, like, the other interns.
0: But that is this – when you say collegiate league, do you know exactly what that means then? Because I don't think Cape Cod starts until when, June, Rick? Until after the Series?
1: I think that it starts a little earlier than that, because I think – some of the college players report there before the College World Series is over, and then players who are in the College World Series go after that.
0: And that's usually the 1st of June when the College World Series. So, mm-hmm. Yeah, okay. It's all. I can see where there'll be some that will be there by the end of May. Mm-hmm. So have you got living arrangements made? Have you got, like, apartment and all this worked out?
2: Fortunately, I'm still looking.
0: Are you just going to throw a bag over your shoulder and sleep underneath the tree?
2: Seems like it, but I'm still looking. I'm currently trying to live in a dorm in Utica. So I'm hoping that all works out. If not, I will try to stay in an Airbnb for the 2 months that I'm there.
0: Okay, you go to DePaul, you get your master's. Then what's that next step?
2: I will probably look into internships or even minor league teams, and then work my way up from there. Like I said, ultimate goal would be to work for the Chicago Cubs, but I'm also open to working in any sport atmosphere.
0: So where does photography fit into this model? I mean, is that the basis where everything kind of starts? You got to have the pictures before you can start building the product?
2: Absolutely. I will say, when I first started taking photography classes, it was just for fun. I had no intention of doing anything with it. And my professor at the time, Mr. Josh, was like, I really think you should look into taking more photos. Like, this is, like, you're really great at it. And I didn't believe him at first. And so he actually inspired me to do Tower Media for my school. And so I was like, no, there's no way. And so then I ended up doing Tower Media, which I was taking photos of basketball and soccer at the time. And then it kind of just went on from there. I told my mom, like, communications is something that I really wanted to do. And so when I finally graduated with that, I was like, okay, now I don't know what I'm going to do next, but I know that it has to be in communications because that's what I really wanted to do. And so I've kind of just went on from there.
0: All right. We're going to stay in touch. We want to know more. I know you've got a major, major appointment they got to get to next. It's a three-year-old T-ball game that they've got to get to next. So, I mean, that's what's important right now.
1: That was a half hour of
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0: Rangers dropped a tough one last night, losing the opener of a three-game series to the Arizona Diamondbacks 1-0, but not stopping fans from showing up tonight for the second game of this three-game set. The Rangers, of course, as you'd expect with a 19-22 record, just a half game out of a playoff spot. The American League is such a mess, and the Rangers have a chance to take advantage. They can get back on the winning track tonight. Alongside Rangers Hall of Famer Elvis Andrews, Jared Sandler, happy to be with you. And it obviously goes without saying, when you give up one run, you need a win, right? You got to find ways to win. But these are the types of games that tend to get played in this ballpark. At least that's been the case the last couple years. And so being able to figure out how to get that third run, that fourth run in this park, you're probably going to end up winning a whole lot more than you're not going to win.
1: Yeah, I think yesterday was a really good example of how the season is being for the Rangers, right? I mean, again, all of our pitchers did an amazing job, right? It was a bullpen day. They did a terrific job. They scored one run in the first inning, and that's it. But, I mean, you have to tip your hat when you're facing good pitching. And I saw the game yesterday. Soroka was amazing. That breaking ball that he was throwing, he kept every hitter out balance. So, you know, sometimes, and the bullpen was amazing also. So I think it's just sometimes you have to tip your hat, turn the page, and be ready for today. I think today is a very important game to win the game and see what happens tomorrow trying to win another series.
0: All right, well, with Mackenzie Gore on the mound for the Rangers, Zach Allen for the Diamondbacks, let's turn the page with three stats that kind of stand out that maybe help tell a little bit of a story, things to think about for tonight's game. Let's start with Mackenzie Gore. Well, Mackenzie Gore has had a rough go his last four starts, but here's a positive. His four primary pitches, he throws four pitches at least 10% of the time. He throws two others, but not nearly as much. .217 batting average against. That's the best in his career, but we want to see this guy pitch a little bit deeper in games. He's also throwing more pitches per inning than at any point in his career, so he hasn't been able to pitch nearly as long. But even though he struggled here recently, there are a lot of positives with Mackenzie Gore. Need to get some efficiency, and he can show off that stuff.
1: Yeah, I think it's just a little adjustment that he has to make. We can see that whenever he's in the strike zone, whenever he is able to control his staff, he's one of the best in the league, and that talent has always been there. So I think that the thing for us, you know, for him, it will be, can I get all my stuff in the strike zone? Can I get ahead? Can I get one and two right away? And then he has the stuff to strike out anyone in the league, and he's been doing that. So I think for him, it's about don't think too much. Don't try to do too much. You don't need to throw all those four pitches perfectly every night. Like, if you can control one or two on a given day, he's going to be okay. So for him, he's pounding the strike zone and just let his stuff play out.
0: Well, let's turn to another guy struggling, but a positive here. Jake Berger, the number is 500. That is his career batting average against Zach Gallen. Not a huge sample size, but 4-for-8 with two homers. Now, Jake had a three-hit game in the first game of the Seattle series in Seattle. Since then, he's hitting under 150. He has really struggled, but we know that he can be streaky and put a team and a lineup on his back. And maybe Zach Gallen is the guy that he needs to see on the mound to do that, because Jake is one of these guys who, when he gets going, he really gets going.
1: Yeah, no, Jake is a perfect example of what you just said. I think that he can carry a team. He's done that in the past. So I think for him is, can I get the guy in the strike zone? You can see this year so far, he started the season hot. He was hitting pitches in the strike zone. And as soon as he started expanding, that's when he started getting in trouble. I'll play with him back, you know, with the White Sox. And every time pitchers are in the strike zone, he's one of the best hitters in the league. And I think the pitcher understand that, so they're always trying to stay away from him, from the, you know, his power strike zone. So I think for him, he just relax. I talked to him before the game. I say, man, relax. Let the pitcher come to you. If he's not in the middle, let it go. And I think that will help him, because every time he made contact, the ball go far.
0: I feel like he does hit better when you're in the building. So all he needs is a little more Elvis in his life. All right, the third stat is 34%. That is the league average for how often a base runner ends up scoring a run. So 34% of all base runners end up scoring. Now, the Rangers rank last in Major League Baseball in this department. We've heard Dave talk about it recently, 28.5%. But 34 is the number. We're not asking the Rangers to lead the league in this department. If they can just get to league average, combine that with the pitching, this is going to be a really, really good ball club. And it's great that, you know, you're not asking them to clear some huge bar. Get to 34%. 34%, just a tick above one out of every three runners who get on base. Get them to touch home plate. And this team is going to totally change its trajectory.
1: Yeah, I think this number just tell you that they don't really find ways to, you know, like score, right? It means that probably through home runs, probably through extra bases. So I think that that's a really good number for any team, that we need to find way to score. You know, to be able to go in the playoff, there's no reason, there's no way you're going to get in the playoff just by hitting home runs. It's not going to happen. You might hit here and then, but you're not going to be in the playoff if the only way you can score is by home runs. They need to find ways to score, whether it's a hit and run, whether it's bunting, which is, you know, we've seen that a lot this year in the league. But I think the Rangers need to get back on playing ball, playing smart. Sometimes you have to play small. You have to do the little things, because like we saw yesterday, one run, you know, can be the difference.
0: We'll see how the Rangers take advantage of their base runners tonight against Zach Allen. They've been getting on base, converting those base runners into runs, something that certainly needs to improve. It's Trivia Tuesday, which means you get a chance to show off your baseball knowledge on Rangers game day. Just respond to the tweet. If you have a correct submission, you can find your name, your tweet, on the show. Three pairs of teammates to each reach 20 wins in the same season this century. Who are those three pairs? We'll get to the answers coming up in a little bit. But next, Elvis is here, which means we got to have some fun. And the Rangers have been having fun when they get on base with the lasso. We did our own lasso challenge. Let's see who took home the grand prize when we come back. Rangers game day on RSN is presented by Yellowwood Brand Pressure Treated Pine. If it doesn't have this yellow tag, you don't want it. And by the City of Arlington. Turn game day into an Arlington getaway.
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7: First and foremost, I always felt like when you get a hit, it's very hard to get a hit in this game. So you always want to celebrate it. So I like to always think of ways to celebrate it. I pulled up in the second base. We hadn't initially talked about anything here when I was here, so I was just impromptu, just did it.
8: Andrew pedaling for second. He tiptoes in with a two-out double. Lassoed that one right in.
7: I figure why not? You know, Texas, why not?
9: How often do you lasso or have you lassoed in real life?
7: Not very much. I'm only doing it here. That's for sure.
0: Well, hopefully we can see Andrew McCutchen come off the bench and lasso his way on the bases tonight. Josh Young's been doing it a lot. We talked about Jake Berger. Hope to see him doing it some. Jock Peterson is leading off tonight. Maybe we'll see Jock lasso when he touches one of the pillows. But it's been fun to see the Rangers have fun with that. We decided, well, you know, monkey see, monkey do, or monkey one. We wanted to give it a shot as well, except we decided to try it with a real lasso. Our RSN Broadcaster Challenge, trying to see who can lasso the best.
10: All right, it's our first RSN Broadcaster Challenge of the year. This is a lasso challenge. We're all here. Thankfully, we've got a world champion tie-down roper, Tyson Durfee, here to show us what to do. How confident are you that you can teach us?
11: Listen, I'm very confident I can help you with this. And the goal is whoever can rope this steer the most times and the least amount of tries is your winner.
10: All right, only one of us grew up on a farm. We'll try and figure out who that is. I'm sure that that person's skills will be on full display, but it's time to get going.
11: Remember, we're going to aim right here at the head. You got this. Oh, so close, so close. Bring it down. Aiming right down here. There we go. Yeah. Nice and focused. Bring that tip down. Hey guys, that's what we call going fishing, when it like hits the steer's head and it kind of rolls around and then goes in kind of like a basketball through hoop. You went fishing. Good job. There you go. She got 2 out of 3. Let's see it. Hey guys, it's harder than it looks. There you go. Oh! You can do better than that. There you go. But remember, when you throw, you got to let this go, because that's what allows the rope to carry to the target.
12: Let the rope go.
11: Yes, sir. It's right here. It's like 8 feet from you. You got this. Ah, oh, so close. There we go. You know, you probably wouldn't make the team, but I applaud your effort. Good job. Good job. Yeah. All Give right. it a couple practice swings real quick.
12: All right.
11: Nice. Bring that elbow down a little bit. There you go. There you go.
12: Right, here we go. Thanks.
11: You got it. There you go. Oh!
13: One more. Let's go.
11: Just let it happen. Technically, by judge's rule book, it has to go around both horns or half head.
12: I'm aware
11: so
12: of that.
11: So we're going to give him a half point.
12: Okay.
11: A half
12: that.
11: Point. We're going to give him a half
12: that.
11: Point. If you catch this, you take the lead.
12: Okay.
11: All right, let's go.
12: I got it. So 2.5.
11: Yeah.
13: Come on.
12: Here we go.
13: Ready up.
11: That's a good effort.
12: Thank you.
11: All right. Good
12: Appreciate
11: stuff.
12: It.
11: All right. You kind of know what you're doing here, right? We worked at this for 3 hours before everybody else showed up.
13: I have to make it at least one.
11: Let's see it. You got this.
0: All right, Elvis.
11: Come up there a little closer. A little closer, Elvis.
13: That's good. Yeah. Yeah, big money.
11: That's all right. You got this. You know how to handle it.
13: That was awful, man.
11: There you go. Yes, sir. Yes, sir. Follow through to the target.
13: Oh! That's a half. Have a point. Yeah!
11: I'll give it to him. He got half. We'll give it to him. you're kind of standing cockeyed like this, okay? Or like this. We got to keep our shoulders, our hips and our shoulders square. Why? Because we ride a horse.
14: That's right.
11: And we're sitting on a horse. We want. That's why your rope's not getting there. This time, guaranteed. There you go. Yes. I told you all day long.
14: That's what I was needed, the horse, baby.
11: There you go. Nice. Now, you got it. That was a pretty good throw. I'm going to square this. Boom. All right, let's go. Yes, sir. Nice, nice, nice, nice.
14: Whoa! Did I get it? Does that count?
11: We'll count it. We'll get that.
14: Yeah!
11: There we go. All right. You got one more. One more. Boom, boom. Just follow through right to the target, okay? You got this, Jared. Let's see it. Nice and smooth. Oh, that's all right. Good effort. I like that. You know what? I like the intensity. I like the intensity. That's good intensity. Let's go. You got this. When you throw, you're going to be aiming right here. Your hand following. Yes, sir. There you go. Whoa. Okay, freeze, freeze. See where your hand's aimed? Where'd the rope go? Way up here.
14: Okay.
11: So?
14: All right.
11: Got it?
14: I got it.
11: All day long. Boom. All right, you got this. Let's go. Tip down. Yeah. Ooh. There's that. Now remember, your loop swing is good. You got to follow through. You got to get that hand down and you're pointed right here. Okay? All right, let's go. Let's see it. Yes! I told you all you had to do was focus. That was good. I like that.
14: That's right.
10: Matt, that was a heck of a performance. But our real champion is standing next to Tyson.
11: Yeah, Laura is our very own champion. Guess what? Whoever wins a rodeo roping competition gets their very own Texas Rangers belt buckle made by Shea Michelle Buckles. It's one of a kind, and I'll be presenting that to you very soon. Congratulations. Do you have anything you want to say?
15: Thank you, Tyson. I will say I'm a little disappointed I didn't go 3 for 3. I feel like I came up a little short, but grateful to still have the win.
11: Yeah, and if you guys want to see real cowboys in action, come watch the American Rodeo here in Arlington, Texas, coming up this month.
10: Well, we had a blast hanging out with Tyson. And Laura, growing up on an alfalfa farm,
1: It
10: ended up paying off. The champion. And, hey, I beat you and Dave Raymond in a race last year. I didn't get, like, a shoe deal. Laura's getting a belt buckle. That's awesome.
16: Yeah, winner, winner, chicken dinner. That's me. I do get a belt buckle. I'm excited to see it when it comes in. But that was a lot of fun. And thanks again to Tyson for doing that.
10: It was great. I will say, I thought Hixie, like, most unexpectedly strong performance.
16: He had something there. I was actually a little worried. I thought when, you know, I wanted to go, like I said, 3 for 3 just to seal the deal and, you know, stay, be at ease the rest of the competition. But when I saw Hixie go, I was like, uh-oh, I might be in a little bit of trouble here.
1: Well, you know, Jared, we have to be gentlemen, right?
10: That's
1: we cannot
10: right,
1: just.
10: Right, yeah.
1: So, I mean, Laura, you had the advantage. You know, you grew up in a farm. I rode my first horse when I was like 25. So that was actually the best I could do. But, I mean, congratulations, Laura.
10: Laura, congrats.
1: Well deserve it.
10: We look forward to seeing
16: you. Thank you, Elvis. Thank you.
10: All right, there you go. There's our champion, Laura Stickles. Time now for our trivia question answer on this Trivia Tuesday. Road Walters getting it right. Randy Johnson and Kurt Schilling. Derek Lowe and Pedro Martinez. Justin Verlander and Garrett Cole. The only three pairs of teammates to each win 20 games in the same season this century. Congrats to Mr. Walters. When we come back, we're going to lasso Skip Schumacher into a conversation with Eric Nadell as we get you ready for the Rangers and Snakes. 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
4: 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If it doesn't have this yellow tag, you don't want it. Rangers Diamondbacks tonight. Earlier, Eric Nadell caught up with Rangers manager Skip Schumacher.
5: Skip, an amazing job by your bullpen last night filling in for Nathan Eovaldi. First of all, what's Nathan's status? Do we have any update on his condition?
6: No real updates yet. He's going through the medical department right now and kind of seeing what our next steps are.
5: Your relievers were very efficient with their pitches last night. What sort of shape does that leave your bullpen in for this evening?
6: Yeah, I mean, anytime you have a bullpen day, you're a little bit beat up. But we do have some guys that did not throw yesterday. And we do have some guys that were available, are still available from last night's game. Junis is definitely down, obviously. But there are some guys, Peyton Gray, potentially maybe emergency only. But everyone else should be ready to go.
5: Zach Gallen goes for the Diamondbacks, and you make a couple of changes in your batting order. Brandon Nimmo drops down to second. Jock Peterson moves up to the leadoff spot, and Ezekiel Duran bats sixth. What is your thinking there?
6: Well, we're trying to mix it up a little bit. We're trying to score runs, you know. Got shut out last night and, you know, just trying to mix it up a little bit, maybe jumpstart some guys. Jock Peterson has been really good so far this homestand. I feel like his bat's heating up. Maybe get an extra at bat against a right-handed arm is the thought process there, not have to flip him out after 2 at bats. Getting him on base in front of Nimmo and obviously Corey Seager, I think, is the priority right now. Kind of stacking the lefties. Zeke Duran has some numbers against Zach Gallen. He's very successful against him and against anybody right now. But, you know, hitting him behind Carter and just kind of lengthening the lineup a little bit is the goal. But we're trying to be creative and to score more runs, you know, definitely at home.
5: You know, given the struggles that Corey has had lately, has any thought been given to moving him down a notch or two in the order?
6: I moved him down today to third. So yeah, that's about as far as I'm going to go right now. Listen, we know who Corey Seager is. Obviously, you guys have seen him for a number of years. I've played against Corey Seager. I saw him I've known this guy for a long time. He's going to be okay, more than okay. He's going to carry us for the next 5 months. You know, there's a lot of superstars right now that are, you know, had cold starts, and that's okay. That's part of the game. It shows that he's human, but I think you're going to see this guy heat up pretty quick.
5: Anything in particular about Zach Gallen that leads you to stack the lefties in this game?
6: Well, he's actually been been, you know, kind of neutral splits. There hasn't been this huge platoon advantage. You know, even, you know, the years past, you might have even been a little bit reverse, quite honestly. But, you know, we have, you know, our left-handed hitters are pretty good hitters. We lock our guys against any right-handed arm. So the thought is get those guys as many bats as we can before they, you know, potentially go to Garcia, their left-hander, and then see what happens.
5: The roof will be open tonight. Do you welcome that?
6: I do. I love outdoor baseball. I obviously love controlled environments as well and climates. But it's always beautiful to play outside during a baseball game.
5: And that's today's Skip Schumacher Show.
7: Well, the roof is presently in progress of opening up. We'll see if it opens up some runs for the Rangers. Our home run challenge tonight. Cowboy Pops going with Corey Seager to turn things around. The fans trailing the broadcasters by one. Elvis, you're stepping up to the plate for us. Who are you going with?
8: Yes, I got to go with my boy Berger. I think the numbers are there. If he keep it in the strike zone, we're going to see the ball flying very far today.
7: I hope so, Jake. 4-for-8 in his career against Zach Gallen with a couple of bombs. Hopefully he can add to that tonight. There are six-shooter teammates. We love dancing with them, and that will be later on this year. Ezekiel Duran back in there. He's had a great start to the year. The Rangers trying to get back in this series. Game 2 between the Rangers and the Diamondbacks coming your way. It's Mackenzie Gore and Zach Gallen. We're going to try to lasso some runs for the Rangers tonight. Again, the Rangers and Diamondbacks, we got some baseball coming your way next.
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20: And here's the 1-2. Swing and a miss. 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